0: We're the top of 15, currently 12 in Melbourne. This is Nova 100, where we are making you a winner. Nova's cash, all the cars. 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You're chasing these EV cars for health reasons, Gary.
1: Well, got an allergy to the petrol.
0: Or has she got an allergy to the price of petrol?
1: Well, I've got the allergy to the price of petrol. She's got the allergy to the fumes.
0: Everybody's got an allergic reaction to fuel right now. 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
1: Yeah.
0: No, there's cash or the cars. All right, let's open up the phones inside the next 10 minutes. At 13, 24, 10, ready to go. Yeah.
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have a massive throwback from Jamelia. He probably sung this song on SingStar PlayStation back in the day. That coming up, but first, 13-24-10, Nova's Cash or the Cars. 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

0: Obsessed. Olivia Rodrigo, one of the biggest songs in the country. I'm actually obsessed with the album. It's so good. It's called Stupid Song. At Nova, hello, this is Aaron Rich.
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0: 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One for you, one for hubby, one for me even.
3: Oh yeah, I could do that. I'll go Harvey's with you.
0: You know the best part about it is though, just never having to pay for fuel again.
3: Yeah, the way things are at the moment, that would be pretty ideal, I reckon.
0: Yeah. What's your decision? What would you do?
3: I think I would take the cash.
0: You would take, after all that, she's just going to go for the cash. You know, the cars are worth 70K. Like, so you're basically banking on the cash being larger than 70K.
3: No, but I'm not greedy. Okay. And I feel like I could stretch my car could stretch out for a little bit longer.
0: Righto. All good. I'm going to pop you on the standby list to win. Good luck.
3: Thank you.
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0: Late at any form of celebration, the Black Eyed Peas, and I got a feeling Melbourne's Nova 100, home to Chase, Lauren and Clint this morning, talking the census. Got to be completed tonight. They asked their own questions this morning.
1: Last week, how many hours did you work in your job? Lauren, you said 35.
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1: Clint, you said 24. Jace, you said 42.
3: Oh, you absolute bullshit artist.
0: So basically what we've learned here is you can't trust Jace. Jace, Lauren and Clint, back tomorrow. More Robbie Williams tickets for you to win from 6.
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24: Get the viral Rimmel London Brownie Pie Lip Liner for just $6.50. Then take it from lips to lashes with new Brownie Pie Mega Lift Mascara. Rimmel London, now half price at Big W. It's a shambles in Richmond due to an overhyped truck that struck the Punt Road Rail Bridge northbound at Swan Street. Two lanes blocked, delays in all directions. Northbound particularly fall back to Toorak Road. Give that a miss, you can take Chapel Street instead. It's time to complete your census. 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In for a cloudy one today, otherwise fine. Heading for a top of just 15 degrees. Right now, it's 12 degrees on Melbourne's Nova 100.
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0: Nova! It's almost like you'll go back in time when I press play on another N54 Ultra's Talk to You. It's really got that naughty synth sound that I'm obsessed with. Hear that inside the next 10 minutes. Dua Lipa first.

The East on Nova, another and 54 Ultra. The song is Talk to You. Morning, this is Aaron Rich. Well, speaking of noughties, 9 minutes of them coming up. MGMT kids, as I also patiently wait for the RBA interest rates likely to be popped on hold, we'll find out at one. Let's do Gaga first. Abracadabra, you're listening to Nova.

Nova's hitting rewind and channeling some Y2K energy with the biggest hits of the noughties. This is Nova's 9 minutes of the noughties.

0: Little Nova, the perfect song to be listening to by the fire with a coffee, or maybe if it's the weekend, a vino, if only. Hello, this is Aaron Rich. Phones open, let's go. Nova's cash or the cars. You take that instant mystery cash amount, or you take the keys to the brand new Geely EVs. 13, 24, 10 to win now at Nova.
1: Let's get the party started. 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That's when I knew that your heart was scarring. Friends to lovers need a part to star in. Like, wait, babe, let me

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3: Okay.
0: What would you do?
3: It's such a hard choice.
0: Let me help. 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They're brand new. They're electric, meaning you never have to pay for fuel again. And they look good. Like, I can picture you having one of these in the driveway.
3: Yeah.
0: At your place. And people walking past going, Tebony's got it going on.
3: That sounds like my kind of choice. I'm going to have to go for that.
0: All right. Good on you, Daz. I'm popping you on standby to win. Good luck.
3: Thank you.
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0: 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And by the way, you'll never pay for fuel again. Nova's Cash. 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Next, Ariana Grande's Hate That I Made You Love Me coming up. Nova.
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2: This is Nova.
0: I'm gonna hit this city. 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'Cause when

0: Kesha, throwback on Melbourne's Nova 100. Census night. The census is due today. I've been told the Australian government left out some pretty important questions. So I've got them here that I can ask you, Hayley.
1: Yeah, of course.
0: Yeah, okay. So what's your station of choice?
1: Nova 100.
0: Great, great. We're looking good so far. Who plays the most music?
1: Nova.
0: Yes, very good. What do you think's the funniest breakfast show?
1: Jace, Lauren and Clint, I listen to them all the time.
0: Last question, sorry, this isn't on my sheet, but I'm going to ask it anyway. Who's the best looking radio announcer at Nova? You could say me, Aaron.
1: Aaron? Yeah. Okay, I'll say Aaron. Yeah, no, I'll do that. I'll be like, Aaron?

0: Melbourne's Nova 100. She's an overcast Tuesday afternoon, still sitting on 12 degrees, warming up at 15. And if you love a bargain, the Chemist Warehouse brand showcase happening this weekend, and we will be there. Follow our socials. You'll see all the behind-the-scenes action from the CW Brand Lab, and head to your nearest Chemist Warehouse all weekend to snap up a bargain as we come up to the midday news. I'll press play on Olivia Dean for you next.
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24: 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All lanes of Punt Road after Barassi Way have now reopened northbound after an earlier collision. We've got a crash on the Mornington Peninsula Freeway heading northbound approaching Springvale Road. In Upway, a truck has jackknifed, blocking both lanes of Morris Road at Deans Road. It's Traveller Tuesday, which means one day of exclusive online deals at Flight Centre. 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Mostly grey skies today at a top of 15 degrees. The same again tomorrow. Right now, 12 degrees. On Melbourne's Nova 100.
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26: This is Nova. G'day there, it's Mike Humphrey with you. Anthony Albanese has welcomed Vietnamese President Tho Lam to Canberra. The two leaders to sign a number of agreements focused on commerce and security, trade with Vietnam doubling since 2020, the country now one of our biggest suppliers of petrol. Native birds in captivity will be the first to receive the jab for the H5N1 bird flu virus. The government announcing plans for a mass vaccination rollout to begin in the coming weeks. Investigations ongoing in WA after two undersea cables vital for international communications were damaged off the coast of Perth. Australian Federal Police being asked to look into it with fears foreign actors could be to blame. New research has found the majority of Aussies want more control over what they see in their social media feeds. 71% of us want the government to step in and mandate an opt-in feature for algorithms. Overseas and rescue efforts continuing in Colombia. That follows a powerful earthquake that's leveled dozens of buildings and killed over 100. And who killed Tupac? A jury is being selected for the rapper's murder case in Las Vegas ahead of opening statements on Monday. Updating sport, opener Travis Head is backing NT batter Jake Weatherall to keep his spot in the team for Thursday's first test against Bangladesh in Darwin. And Amazon founder Jeff Bezos could soon own a giant stake in Liverpool FC. Reports an investor group made up of Bezos and the co-founder of Facebook, Edvardo Savarin, are in advanced talks with club owners. And now you're up to date, Don Nova.
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29: 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It is so good. It's called Been By Now. That is on after Olivia Dean.

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0: This made me a Morgan Wallen fan. I really like that one. Been by now. Melbourne's Nova 100. This is Aaron Rich. Coming up, the new E from Bruno Mars. It's a perfect date night song. Dim the lights. Candlelight even. It's called All My Soul. That's coming up. And of course, your chance to be a winner. Big decision to make. What do you do? Nova's cash or the cars?
1: I'll take the new car.
2: 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We're looking. We need to get a new car.
3: 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One or the other. I don't care. I just need to get on the lift, honey.
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This is Bruno Mars, and I'm obsessed with this song so much. I sing it in my sleep now. It's called On My Soul. 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
0: 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Hello, Hayley.
2: Well, I'm nervous. I don't know. I don't know if I'll make the right one.
0: Nova's cash or the cars. So we've got a secret amount of cash that you could take or you could get two sets of keys to two sets of cars. And let me tell you about the Geely EX2 EV fully electric car.
2: So they're pretty pretty.
0: They're fine.
2: And you get two.
0: You get two. You keep one, give one to hubby, give one to a friend, give one to me. Doesn't matter. It's your choice.
2: Maybe I should go cars.
0: They're worth $70,000.
2: And then, because the cash could be $20, it could be, you'd hope not.
0: You hope not, but you never know. Yeah, it could be only $20. I'm popping you on standby to win and hopefully make that decision.
2: Okay, thank you so much.
0: What would you do? Nova's cash or the cars? We play again soon.
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17: 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Morris Road Upway closed in both directions between Deans Road and Riley Road due to a jackknife truck. Use Glenfern Road instead. A crash on the Mornington Peninsula Freeway heading northbound approaching Springvale Road. We've got road damage on the Calder Freeway citybound near Mundy Road with one lane closed and speeds are at 40. 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Mostly grey skies and 15 degrees. We've got 12 degrees now on Melbourne's Nova 100.
18: It's 1 o'clock here on Nova. I'm Stephen Barlett, host of The Diary of a CEO, and this conversation stayed with me long after it ended.
19: Here's AI expert Mo Gaudat.
20: And so tech somehow ends up being more capitalist than altruistic. And I think I wasn't the first. Nick Bostrom started, you know, Jeffrey Hinton completely changed his mind. Fei-Fi Li is starting to say, you know, this is very serious. Everyone now, everyone who's ever had a very deep relationship with the machines is a bit concerned.
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20: Sure. I bet 100% on that. It's that this path is very painful.
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20: 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And I think that's exactly what's happening with AI.
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26: 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Let me set the scene for you. 36 years ago today, Westmead Hospital, the world changed, potentially for the worse. I was born. It's my birthday. I don't really like celebrating it, but it would be weird if I didn't mention it. They're done. Let's move on to more important matters. 15K, a 15K mattress, thanks to Bedshed, is up for grabs. We're giving it away on Friday. There's four chances. They are good odds. I just want to hear your bed-der story. But up next, I will be joined by the dame herself, Gold Logie nominee Julia Morris. But let's kick off our lunchtime on a Tuesday. Here's Taylor Swift with Opalite on Nova. I had a

0: Samba with Homewrecker. It's the Joel Creasy Show on Nova, and we are joined in the studio by the wonderful Gold Logie nominated Dame Julia Morris, finally on my count.
1: I couldn't be more thrilled, and the velvet is a joy of note. I must say it's making my dermis quite buoyant.
0: Well, what I love about you is, and we have a very shared belief that a show is a show. We're proper show girls.
1: Oh, you've got to turn up. Yeah. I mean, why? I stuck a lash on this morning.
0: Oh, thank you.
1: I mean, most of the time I barely even get moisturised in the face. I have to be paid to put moisturiser on my face.
0: You're prepping for the weekend.
1: Oh, I mean, it's Televisual's Night of Nights.
0: I know. It's your year. I mean, you're the only Gold Logie nominee I am talking to.
1: Ooh.
0: I'm taking a stand.
1: There's some pretty awesome contenders.
0: I know.
1: Great feels. I know. But what do you say? I'm thrilled. I'm genuinely thrilled. Oh, my God. The years that I just would have baked in hate that I wasn't nominated, you know. So I don't want to take it casually now.
0: Yeah.
1: But it's funny. A lot of the questions that are asked through... particularly the print media. No judgment, guys. Please don't knife me. But are the Logies still relevant? Are the what's the point? You're like, the point is I want to represent my show where we've just worked our coits into the floor.
0: Yeah, I've seen it firsthand. It's wild.
1: Of course it's a long night because we're celebrating lots of people, but I have no suggestions as to how to make it better, so I feel a little disingenuous saying it's nothing other than exciting.
0: Well, you often do make it better because you're, you know, often on stage doing a little song and dance, and I'm like, well, I'll be in the room for that, because you know that, you know, the whole trick is sometimes you want to get locked out of the room.
1: Oh, you do want to get locked out of the room, let's face it. I got locked out of the room once with Matt LeBlanc.
0: What?
1: Whatever. I don't want to know.
0: I don't want to talk about it, but
1: I mean, look it up. Young people, look it up. no, he's whatever. Nothing. He seemed quite uncomfortable that he was stuck with just he and I. Good times.
0: Oh, my gosh.
1: I was locked out once, gave Sam Smith a glass of champagne.
0: Get out. Yeah. Wait, so you have to sit with the other Gold Logie nominees?
1: Yeah.
0: Is anyone ever competitive?
1: I can't carry everybody who approaches me with like, oh, but you missed out or you were robbed. And you're like, you're not. That's how it goes.
0: It's an awards night.
1: And it's a popularity contest. It's not necessarily a display of high excellence.
0: Yeah.
1: I mean, in my case, obviously it is.
0: Well, you put the hours in on your show. I've seen the hours. It's wild. Some other people are getting noms for not a whole...
1: Do you know what, though? Working in television, in the jungle, I've definitely seen it on Class Clowns, which is coming up on the ABC.
0: Excited.
1: Our Australian crews, and when we work in the jungle, our Triosphere crew from South Africa and our Australian ITV crew and Channel 10 crew, everybody is at the absolute peak of their game. Like, we'll get little props where you're like, you didn't even need to make this much effort. The detail is exquisite.
0: It's incredible.
1: And everyone's really in love with their jobs because they're proud of the show. Mm-hmm. So for me then, the person whose mouth is on air to then go, oh, so relevant.
0: Yeah.
1: Oh, whatever, guys. Like, the awards are stupid.
0: Yeah.
1: But where else do we get to stop and actually say that out loud?
0: Yeah.
1: Hey, you know who's amazing? The art department of I'm a Celebrity, Get Me Out of Here, who work around the clock and they do construction of those sets and every single day on this psychotic turnover.
0: Yeah, absolutely. Now, please stick around, Julia Morris. We need to chat more about I'm a Celeb up next. In the meantime, this one's for you, Julia. It's Sexy Back, Justin Timberlake on Nova.

0: song could ever say. Olivia Rodrigo, Stupid Song. It's the Joel Creasy Show for your Tuesday lunchtime. And Dame Julia Morris is here. And I know what it's like to work on this show. And we've been chatting about the reality of being behind the scenes on a show like I'm a Celebrity.
1: So we will get into work at about 4 a.m. and then we leave at about 5 and you're so exhausted. Like, I've never been so exhausted. Yeah. As I am at the end of those jungle days. I've never worked on a job like it.
0: Crazy.
1: But it's also so exhilarating. You almost can't go to sleep because you can't wait for the next day.
0: Streaming live TV out of another continent.
1: Like, it just doesn't make sense. Yeah. So then being that little country town where we are, I visit there for 2 months a year. That's part of my blood now.
0: Yeah.
1: That, you know, I know exactly which shops to go into, and because it was the only job you could do while you were there as well.
0: Yes.
1: And certainly over the last couple of years, I've needed to be at home.
0: Yeah.
1: I haven't had the luxury of travelling or ducking off for jobs at different times. So the jungle is that one time that I lock and load with ruthless efficiency.
0: Yeah, and you can lock in because you're there. Yeah. It's your whole life.
1: So now having that missing and, like, gone forever and... But also, I think because the experience has filled me up on so many levels...
0: Yeah.
1: That I feel incredibly and honestly uncharacteristically gracious that it's going to have, oh my God, whoever gets to go and be a part of this show
0: next.
1: Yeah,
0: they're very
1: lucky. It's lots of the similar team.
0: We hope so.
1: I know that Channel 7 have got their, I think they have just recently appointed a kick-ass executive producer.
0: It's a monster of a gig.
1: However that rolls, all I'll be is Sookie jealous. That's all.
0: Yeah.
1: Well, I'll just be, oh, you lucky ducks, I know exactly what you're doing.
0: Totally.
1: Tonight.
0: It'd be weird if you said anything else. Like,
1: absolutely.
0: Why would you?
1: But I definitely will be encouraging the audience to put their hearts and, you know, their love behind it because they want to let it grow for them to have it and to keep having it, allow it to grow.
0: Yeah.
1: Who knows? Whatever new manifestation it has, it definitely has my blessing because I want it to last for all of those people
0: cool.
1: that I've
0: absolutely.
1: Worked alongside. They're my family. I did suggest like something like in the deep background, little egg chair or something. But we'll get back to you.
0: It won't feel right without you doing your.
1: I should check my phone.
0: you might have just gotten a call.
1: Oh
0: no, you getting the you doing your professions at the top, and I am Jedi Master Julia Morris, and when those
1: spoonerism enthusiasts.
0: Thinking man's Angelina Jolie. Oh, just
1: absolutely.
0: Every time that supercut comes up on socials, I watch it start to finish.
1: It's so great.
0: When did you think of that?
1: The multi-cut?
0: Yeah. No, when did you think of, like, I'm going to give myself a stupid profession?
1: Oh, that was the writers from series one. They started it.
0: It's so funny.
1: And it just became, it got its own legs.
0: I'm buffering. I remember you were buffering once. It's so funny.
1: And also anything to do with throwing myself over, which I found hilarious. But, of course, my poor old haters, it nearly drove them off. I mean, I worried about their hearts.
0: Oh,
1: I mean,
0: know.
1: They must have had blood pressure issues. Because they'd just be like that vile woman who's trying to get attention all the time. No, I'm just trying to feed my kids, dude.
0: Isn't it funny? Because I get that I'm very divisive too. And it's like, you know, people think we're doing it for some ulterior motive. I just want to make people laugh.
1: Oh, look, I'm just trying to block the trauma.
0: Yeah. Yeah, it's therapy we get paid for.
1: Absolutely. It is therapy we get paid for.
0: Oh, Julia Morris, I just adore you. Thank you so much for coming in.
1: Thanks for having me in. What a complete pleasure.
0: Oh, a pleasure. I'm mad for it. You must listen to my full chat with Julia Morris and all my wonderful guests. They're all up on the Joel Creasy Show podcast. And make sure you vote for her to win the Gold Logie. It's time. Purely, even if it's just for the epic acceptance speech, tvweeklogies.com.au. Up next, your chance to win a 15K luxury mattress. To get us there, Josh Farwar's Like a Prayer on Nova.

0: Benson Boone, sorry I'm here for someone else. 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
0: I'm teaming up with Bedshed to give away, this is so bougie, a brand new queen size luxury Sleepmaker cocoon mattress worth over $15,000. And the odds are good. We are just doing this all week. Goes off on Friday, so not bad at all. I'm going to be hearing stories from you and whoever has the better story by the end wins. I kicked things off yesterday with a tale of the time I set a hotel room on fire. Can't stay at that hotel anymore. Today, I've got, I believe, Craig. Hello.
2: Hey, Joel, how are you going?
0: I am wonderful, Craig. I believe you have a better story than me.
2: Possibly.
0: tell me all.
2: Okay, so my partner and I, we just moved to a completely different area. Mm-hmm. We just started to move in. On the second day, I went out with a few mates, had a few drinks, you might say.
0: Okay, yeah. And a few drinks is in sort of like, you know, air quotes, right?
2: Air quotes, definitely, yeah. Air quotes,
0: okay.
2: Yes.
0: Man after my own heart.
2: Decided to walk home just to walk it off, but
0: okay, smart.
2: Didn't quite do the job. and where I lived at the time, the three apartment buildings in a row were identical. So I walked in to what I thought was my grand level apartment.
0: No.
2: Walked in, I took off my shoes and I started taking off my pants and I laid on the couch.
0: Yeah.
2: And I screamed out to my, well, I didn't scream, I just screamed out, I yelled at my phone, I'm like, hello, I'm home. And this female voice came back, but my partner's a male, and I shot straight up, and I'm like, hello, what are you doing in my house? And she was, like, really alarmed. She's like, what the hell are you doing in my house? I'm like, I don't know what's going on. And then her partner came out, and I was totally confused, and I was like, and at this point, like, my jeans had come down. I was wearing underwear, so it wasn't too bad.
0: Yeah.
2: And but everybody was like, you know, wasn't yelling, but everybody was talking. I was confused and, you know, in that state.
0: Of course, you're a bit fuzzy.
2: I was in the wrong house.
0: What?
2: And I did apologise, and then I went home, then I told my partner, and he's like, you're an idiot. The next day, he made me go apologise, and I invited them over for dinner, and we're now still friends.
0: Really?
2: Yeah, we've been friends for, God, that's 9 years now.
0: Oh, wow. That is amazing, Craig.
2: It's an interesting way of meeting people.
0: It really is. I applaud you because I think I would have gone the opposite and I would have said to my partner, right, we're packing up, we're moving. I can never...
2: That crossed my mind.
0: We're fleeing the country. That is brilliant, Craig. Thank you so much.
2: No worries.
0: Has tickled me pink. If you think you can kick Craig out of bed with a even better story, register on the Nova Player app or online at novafm.com.au for your chance to win this $15,000 luxury mattress. We're giving it away on Friday. Up next, I'm going to update the scroll with an Anne Hathaway hater, Mr. Jack Charles, and discuss the Hath herself. Back after this.
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0: It's the Joel Chrissy Show on Nova. I'm nearly out of here for the day, so it's time to update the scroll.
1: Time to read up on all the hot goss in the world of showbiz from an actual scroll delivered straight to Joel's studio. It's Joel's Scroll Update.
0: Oh, well, it's the high-flying Jack Charles himself. What has lured you to Sydney today?
2: Well, before we even get to that, Joel Creasy, happy birthday, my friend.
0: Thank you, Jack. I'm catching you up, finally.
3: I know you're younger than me, bro.
2: No, hey, I turned 30 in like a few months, so...
0: I know, I saw your Instagram the other day looking for a venue. You're like, it needs to be a vibe, but a warehouse vibe. It's still yes. Chic. I'm like, that is impossible. It's going to have to be custom built.
2: Yeah, it will be. It will be. I'm actually working on that. I want it to be like a rave, but also feel like you're in Paris at a five-star restaurant.
0: Oh my God, I love it. Am I? I'm going to ask on air, so you have to say yes. Am I getting an invite?
2: Yes, you're invited. You're on the list. I've written it. And so are you, Erin, your producer that I
0: oh,
2: know.
0: Oh, great. Yeah, she's cheering. We'll go together. We'll do pre-drinks in the studio. Yes. Oh, speaking of drinking, Brad Pitt, God, that's a great segue, has revealed he started drinking again after 7 years of sobriety. He said, I was sober for 7 years and then I got back off the wagon in a more restrained manner.
2: These are the kind of stories we like to hear, Joel. You don't hear enough of this. We always hear about people going sober and like the sadness around that. But I like to hear that now he can enjoy a glass of wine or three, I think he said.
0: Yes, that's what he said. But he has to be professional about it.
2: Yeah, which I'm not.

0: sure what that actually means, but no. Sure.
1: Yeah, and he's got like the 15,000 kids, you know, the issues with them, et cetera, et cetera. I can't follow.
0: Where do you stand on Brad? Because I really like the guy, but it feels like there's so much news and press around him that makes him sound like he could maybe be a dog.
1: I'm a diehard Ange fan that it clouds my judgment. Like, I'm even Ange over Jen.
0: Oh, wow.
1: Yeah, I'm one of those people.
0: I would have picked you as a Jen girl.
1: Oh, I do read as a bit of a Rachel, don't I? Got the hair. Kim Kardashian, a man has been arrested after an alleged burglary at her house in Hidden Hills, California. How'd you find it? It's in the Hidden Hills in California. She wasn't home. It's under renovation. God, she's not had a great track record.
0: She hasn't. And I don't understand how in 2026, with the amount of security and the spend the Kardashians have on security, how this can still happen. But I must say, when I was deep diving into this, as you know, I am a Kardashian fan.
1: Oh, I know.
0: To hear that she wasn't home, I'm like, guys, is it even worth reporting on?
1: They're only going to get half an ep out of this.
0: Like, who cares?
1: Yeah, because it feels terrible to say, but the episode after she was burgled in Paris, that was some, like, cinema.
0: That was magic. That's, you're so right. That actually should have gone to theatres.
1: People that, are, like, I'm not a diehard fan, but I'm not a hater either. And the people that sort of question them, I do say, watch that episode. It's pretty remarkable. It's very raw.
0: Agreed.
1: Okay, we're going to do this one. Anne Hathaway shut down rumours of people suggesting a baby bump isn't real after seeing her at the world premiere of The End of Oak Street. Is she pregnant?
0: She's pregnant.
1: Oh, okay. I thought she wasn't pregnant and people were saying she looks pregnant. I'm like, well, if she does look pregnant, I'm going to have to defend her.
0: No, Joel, she's pregnant, but the bump, I really am scared to speak about a pregnant lady's bump.
1: Yeah, just two gay men talking about a lady's bump.
0: It did look interesting. The bump looked interesting. So I think people thought, perhaps like, you know, how Beyonce copped allegations over wearing a fake bump. Mm. I'm not sure if people were trying to imply that. But no, it was just, Chrissy and I were discussing this yesterday, and Chrissy thinks
1: You're Hathaway haters.
0: We're Hathaway haters, but she thinks they maybe had contoured the bump. So the makeup maybe potentially made it look a bit like oddly
1: contour
0: shaped.
1: Contour the bump. No doubt they're doing that in Hollywood these days, but
0: totally.
1: Anne doesn't need that. She's perfect in every single way.
0: Yeah, righto, mate.
1: I'm trying to project. No, but what are you actually doing in Sydney?
0: Chrissy is off today. She's having an RDO, let's say.
1: On my birthday.
0: So she obviously is out shopping for you and needs a full day.
1: Sure.
0: So my friend and yours, Joel, the great Dr. Chris Brown, is going to be co-hosting the show with me today.
1: Oh, my gosh. Well, Jackery Charles and Dr. Chris Brown are up next. Enjoy.
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30: 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We've got a broken down truck in the Burnley Tunnel with the left-hand lane closed and speeds are at 40. A broken down truck in the Domain Tunnel entrance with the centre lane out of action and speeds are at 40. We've got a breakdown on the Ring Road Greensborough bound approaching Pasco Vale Road with delays back past Melrose Drive and a crash in Murrumbina on Murrumbina Road northbound at Rosanna Street. More bite, less thirst. BYD Shark 6 Premium, 57,900 drive away with free on-road costs for a limited time. 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Mostly grey skies and 15 degrees, 13 degrees now on Melbourne's Nova 100.
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31: With your 2pm headlines, good afternoon, I'm Michelle Stevenson. Australia and Vietnam have agreed to boost cooperation across defence, energy and the digital economy. The PM has held high-level talks with his Vietnamese counterpart and also agreed to open markets to kangaroo meat and establish new flight routes into Western Sydney. Police and Border Force officials have conducted a coordinated raid of Australia's largest independent petrol operator. Law enforcement agencies have entered metro service station sites across SA, New South Wales, Victoria and Queensland. It's alleged science could be supplying and distributing illegal tobacco. Australia will soon roll out the first vaccines against bird flu, which will be administered to wildlife in captivity. States and territories will commence vaccination in the coming days and weeks on species mainly susceptible to the disease. The financial regulator has placed the country's car insurance companies on notice. An ASIC review has found premiums have soared far beyond inflation in the past year. And Demi Lovato is making a return to the screen. Disney has revealed the singer will reprise her iconic role as Michi Torres in Camp Rock 3. You're up to date on Nova.
0: When your mate asks for help for only a few hours on the weekend...
1: I swear, it'll only be a few hours, mate.
0: Is it ever just a few hours? Hard Yakka knows. 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
0: 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Made for real life. Hard Yakka. Nothing's tougher.
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3: Good afternoon and welcome to Tuesday. Missing from today's show is Chrissy with an IE, but joining me is my good mate, Dr. Chris Brown.
4: Oh, afternoon. It's an easy swap, isn't it, really?
3: It is.
4: Yeah. I mean, like, one extra letter?
3: Yeah.
4: It's just, you can call me Chrissy. If you want to call me Chrissy, it's going to be a little odd. But I'm happy to wear it today.
3: Hey, you're wearing like a very chic beige long sleeve that she has a similar version of.
4: This is what I mean. Straight swap. We just made it easy for you. This is about you, Jack. It's about making the day easy for you to make sure it's seamless as possible. Because, look, we all have a lot on our mind today. Census. It is Census Day. Happy Census Day, everybody.
3: It has taken over the country, Doc. Like, I know it happens every 5 years, so we don't get to talk about it so much, but do people really care that much?
4: Yeah, I care. I care for one thing. I'm getting every single person out of my house tonight, just to save on the admin.
3: Yeah.
4: So I just have to fill in the fact it's just me and that is it.
3: Well, it's funny you bring this up because my housemate is away at the moment and I got the letter and I was like, oh, I should probably be a good mate and fill it out for him. And then I'm like, no, you can cop the fine.
4: That's it. I mean, you got to be honest. You got to be truthful about who's there and who's not.
3: And he's not.
4: No pets on the census, I believe.
3: Yeah, well. Wait, what do you mean?
4: Well, it's been controversial in the past about a lack of pets on the census. I'm maybe making a slightly uninformed statement, but last time I checked, there weren't pet questions, which is, how do we know about the state of the pets of the nation? I'm not going to ask Jack Charles. He's not going to care.
3: Care factor zero. No, but I hear people are getting angry about the fact we're being asked about our sexual orientation and stuff.
4: Yeah, I know.
3: But it's 2026.
4: I reckon it's a fair question.
3: I'm happy to tick the box.
4: There's a lot more questions in there that are less interesting than that one.
3: Exactly.
4: Surely.
3: Hey, Doc, I want to introduce you to a very close mate of mine, Sarah Arbo, who is currently on maternity leave, but she's nominated for a Logie this year and she needs to come in and do some self-promotion.
4: And do some work, really.
3: Yeah, exactly.
4: I mean, she's had it too good for too long, Jack.
3: But next, 13-24-10, we're playing Cheesy Tuesday and we have $500 cash to give away thanks to Baker's Delight. Ariana Grande here at Nova.

0: Ella Langley for your Tuesday here at Novo. It's the Chrissy Swan Show, but Chrissy is not with us today, and Dr. Chris Brown is in instead.
1: What a joy, too, to be able to come in and spend some time here. Just
0: you know, I know.
1: You know, I love my fashion. I love my pop culture. I just love everything about.
0: Okay. You're going to love this next segment then, because there is $500 cash to be given away, Doc. I'll explain how it works right after this.
2: 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Keep it real.
3: Just another cheesy Tuesday.
0: Can you sing like Chrissy?
1: I'll try. I can have a crack. But
4: you know, I was being ironic, obviously, when I said, you know, I love my fashion, because, you know, there's only one fashion lord here in this studio, and it is, of course, you.
0: Thank you for acknowledging that. But I know deep down you think you're the fashion lord, so don't try and suck up to me now. Okay, here is how this works. We have Maddie joining us. Hey, Maddie.
5: Hi, Jed. Hi, Dr. Chris.
1: Hey, Maddie. How are you?
5: Oh, really good.
1: That's great.
0: Now, Maddie, are you good with your pop culture knowledge?
5: I like to believe I am, yes.
0: All right. Well, we have $500 cash here up for grabs thanks to our mates at Baker's Delight. All you have to do is tell me what this cheesy moment is about, okay? I'm going to play it to you, and then I'll ask you a question after.
5: Okay, cool.
6: How is everyone going? How's Kim doing?
7: What? Okay.
6: I'm sorry, is there someone talking to you?
7: Yes, sorry.
6: Sorry about that. So I just was wondering
7: they
6: how
7: just
6: everyone's
7: came
6: doing.
7: In.
4: Oh, I'm sweating.
0: Do you remember this moment,
4: yes,
0: Doc?
4: Yes, I remember it really, really clearly.
0: Okay, so it's Kourtney Kardashian being interviewed on a television show here in Australia. Maddie, for $500, I need you to name one of the Aussie anchors who was chatting to Kourtney Kardashian. To be fair, we only heard one of them in that crowd.
4: We did. But if you know the show that they were on, you might be able to guess the other one.
5: Yeah, I do remember, and from what I can hear, that was David Campbell.
4: Oh, you are good. That is incredible. Maddie, you are right onto that. That's impressive. Do you know who the other... This will test you out, Maddie. Who is David Campbell working with that day hosting Today Extra?
5: Okay, can I say, do I get double or nothing if I get it right?
0: No, but you know what? I'll throw you an extra Baker's Delight voucher.
5: Ah, thank you. Sonia Kruger, I reckon it was.
0: Yes.
4: Wow.
0: Maddie, have a great Tuesday. Speaking of Krugs, Doc, are you guys back on the red carpet for the Logies this weekend?
4: Sorry, I can't hear you. I can't hear. I'm getting instructions to not actually answer that question.
0: Okay.
4: I am with Krugs. On Sunday night, we're going to, and no one knows a red carpet better than Sonia Kruger. She may have been conceived or born onto one, I think. So it's going to be huge. She owns it, and we're going to have some fun.
0: Do you guys fight over who you get to interview?
4: No, it's an even split.
0: Okay.
4: If we really feel strongly about potentially having a good in or a pre-existing kind of relationship with someone, then we'll take it.
0: Okay.
4: So, yeah.
0: Alrighty. Next, we need to talk about a whale that has been beached.
4: Oh, yes.
0: It would be remiss of me not to bring this up with you, Doc.
4: Is this the token animal question? Because the animal
0: Indeed.
4: Guy is here. Yeah, I thought that's what it looked like.

0: Rowan here on the Chrissy Swan Show. My mate, Dr. Chris Brown, filling in for Chrissy today. A big fan of Chapel, you are.
1: I actually was just saying that is one of the great songs.
0: It is.
1: And just it just has this longevity to it. But yeah. Something that didn't appear to have longevity, that's quite a segue.
0: Yeah, well done.
1: It looked like a whale wasn't going to make it yesterday up on Gari, formerly known as Fraser Island, yes, up in Queensland. A humpback whale got beached on a sandbar, just a narrow sort of shallow body of water on the edge of Gari. And this caught my attention, and I think it's warmed everyone's hearts out there, because a 10-year-old girl by the name of Scarlett Smith has leapt into action and, as reported by news.com.au, saved the life of the whale by splashing water over the whale for what looks like at least an hour or so until the official rescuers arrived and the tide lifted the whale off. The whale has then swum free, and understandably, Scarlett, national hero.
0: National hero. And, Doc, you know my thoughts and feelings on pets and animals. You know, I'm not a huge fan, but I did admit to you when we were doing Drive together about a month ago that I have a soft spot for sea life.
1: You do. You do, which sort of threw me.
0: Because I love being on boats and stuff.
1: Yeah, because no man or no human being alive smells better than Jack Charles.
0: Thank you.
1: It's like a finely sort of manicured combination of colognes that you wear each and every day, which is in contrast to sea life, which has a fairly distinct, rather pungent odour to it. So I'm surprised that your choice, that the one animal that warms your dead cold heart, yeah, is actually a marine animal.
0: Okay, well, I can tell you why.
1: Okay.
0: One of my favourite fragrances, I forget the name that it is called, but it gets some of its ingredient from whale.
1: God.
0: From whale vomit specifically, I believe.
1: Oh.
0: It starts with A. Anyway.
1: Yeah.
0: You know what I'm talking about?
1: Yeah, yeah.
0: So that's why.
1: It's ambergris.
0: Yes, ambergris. Mm.
1: Yeah.
0: So I'm thankful for the sea life that once they have lived a life that I then get to have a piece of it.
1: Ambergris is, for people who don't know, is a lump of fat that is just an accumulation of kind of food and kind of leftovers, that almost like a cat brings up a hairball,
0: yeah,
1: a whale brings up ambergris, and it's really prized because it's so pungent. But it's like the base note, I think, to colognes,
0: yeah,
1: that sort of anchors it with all the other sweet stuff going on.
0: Well, that's magic stuff, man. Yeah. I love that.
1: But you're distracting away from the heroic nature. You've missed the point of what Scarlett's done here.
0: Okay, so let's just be frank, though. I know that you're trying to glorify this and really put Scarlett on the pedestal that, sure, she deserves to be on. But you can't tell me that beached whale, look at the size of it, that Scarlett had anything to do with the fact that it continued to live.
1: She played a crucial role,
0: Doc,
1: Jack.
0: And don't lie.
1: I won't hear anything apart from the fact that Scarlett is a national hero right now, because whales, when they are beached, they are at risk of two things.
0: What?
1: Their skin can dry out. Scarlett had that covered immediately. She was right onto it.
0: Okay.
1: But then also gravity. So they can't be out of water because gravity essentially crushes their lungs. They have trouble breathing.
0: Yeah.
1: But also their own weight crushes their own internal organs. So, I mean, she wasn't...
0: Okay.
1: She didn't refloat the whale, sure. She didn't sort of craft, using a collection of kayaks and canoes, she didn't craft some sort of like floating life raft. But she would have if she could have.
0: All right. Well, if you want to label her a hero, I'm happy to do that. 13-24-10. Have you been a hero when on holiday? Maybe you were on Gari, Fraser Island. It is a beautiful part of Australia.
1: Unbelievable.
0: 13-24-10. Have you been a hero on holiday? We'll give you a Baker's Delight voucher for sure.

0: telephone. Lady Gaga and Beyonce here on the Chrissy Swan Show. Dr. Chris Brown in for Swanee today. And naturally, we had to talk about an animal story.
1: Well, it's the way the algorithm works, really, yeah. Isn't it? The moment I open up my phone, I get served with all sorts of, you know, animal-based stories. And this one out of Gari, formerly known as Fraser Island, of Scarlett, 10-year-old Scarlett Smith, who splashed water on a humpback whale to save its life when it would potentially no longer be
0: save its life, you reckon?
1: Well, it made the long trip up from Antarctica for its winter break, and it all went horribly wrong. If it wasn't for 10-year-old Scarlett, it would no longer be with us.
0: Hey, whales, are they generally smart animals? Like, do they intentionally beach themselves, or should they sort of, or are they just dumb?
1: Well, yeah.
0: Be honest, Doc.
1: They're simple. They live a simple life.
0: Okay.
1: They really do. They're very, I think they're actually quite emotionally in tune.
0: Right.
1: So they're quite emotional animals, but I wouldn't say they're sort of running high IQ.
0: Got it.
1: Because when they do beach themselves, one of two things is happening. Either they're sick and it's just, you know, life's become a bit too hard for them. This is kind of how they manage it. But the other one sometimes is that they can be a little lazy and they can cut corners.
0: Right.
1: And it's called in the animal biz, it's called a navigational error.
0: Okay.
1: but essentially they've cut a corner and they've run into a sandbar and beached themselves, which I think this is what has happened.
0: Sounds like me on a Saturday night, navigation error.
1: You're just cutting corners,
0: yeah.
1: Basically.
0: 13, 24, 10. Have you been a hero on holiday, much like Scarlett? Let's go to Catherine. Hey, Catherine.
2: Hi. Hi, Chris. Hi, Jack. How are you going?
1: Hey, Catherine. What have you done to become a hero on a holiday?
2: We were holidaying down on the Gold Coast at Surfers, and there was a little bit of a current in the water, and we were in the shallows of the water, but the current was strong enough to push you, and a little 8-year-old boy sort of drifted a little bit. Obviously, at that age, they don't know to, you know, keep moving back to where they were, and he came out of the water, bawling his eyes out, and I actually, you know, went up to him and I managed to find him back to his parents, and his mother was just distraught, obviously. Oh. So I felt like I did a random act of kindness and a good deed.
1: Good on you, Catherine.
0: Catherine, did the mother offer to buy you a champagne or something after for your services?
2: No, but she did thank me a lot.
0: Okay.
2: And so I was very appreciative.
1: You're on holidays in the Goldie. Maybe a couple of cocktails would have been,
0: right.
1: Wouldn't have gone astray, I would have thought.
0: Like, come to SeaWorld with us, Kath.
1: Yeah.
0: Hey, Catherine, we're going to send you a 3-month supply of Remedy drinks. Think ginger beer and ginger beer lime.
2: Oh, wow. Thank you so much.
1: And Jess, when have you been a hero on holidays?
3: Hey, boys.
1: Hey.
3: I was pre-pandemic in Nara, Japan.
1: Oh.
3: And if you guys know Nara, they've got the deers that are wild.
1: Yeah.
3: And you bow to them and they bow back to you, and it's very lovely. While I was wandering around, I noticed one of the deers had gone up to a pram and grabbed a plastic bag out of it.
1: Oh.
3: Me, I love animals. Give me an animal over anyone any day. I leaped to this animal, put it in a headlock, trying to get its mouth open. Don't speak a lick of the language. A whole group of people are starting to surround me in this big-ass circle. And my ex is sitting there going, what the hell's happening? Because he didn't see what had happened. And I'm, like, wrangling this deer.
1: Oh.
3: Got my arm halfway down its throat. And, like, everyone's closing in on us. And he's like, just let the deer go. Let it go. And I'm like, I've almost got it. And I rip out this plastic bag. And everyone's like, ah. And then they all walk off.
1: Jess, if you didn't find that plastic bag, you were getting tasered.
0: Yeah.
1: I reckon there was a high chance that was going to happen. But good on you for sensing that moment and just diving in. But, jeez, you must have been glad when you actually finally produced that plastic bag.
3: Oh, yeah. By that point, I'm more like, if I can get this bag out, we are in so much trouble.
0: Yeah, exactly right. Hey, Jess, we're going to send you a 3-month supply of Remedy drinks as well. Let's finish with Stephen on 13, 24, 10. Were you a hero on holiday, Steve?
4: G'day, Jack and Chris. How are you?
1: Yeah, great.
0: Good, mate.
4: That's the way. I suppose a bit of a hero, mate. We're over in Thailand, Krabi, at the start of this year, and we're in a bar, and there's all this commotion going on, and then this gentleman ran off, and a couple of Thai girls were chasing him, and he went down the dead end, came back, and I asked one of the ladies before he got back, I said, what's go here? And apparently he's running off, trying to do the runner and not pay his bill. So I sort of politely stepped in and said, mate, you got to pay your bills. And he was trying to shrug me off. And, you know, we got a little bit of a tussle. And I politely told him that I would hurt him if he doesn't go in and pay his bill. And he went in and sorted it out and all the rest of it. I don't think he was a bit more than just drunk as well. I think his eyeballs indicated to me that he was a bit up there, if you know what I'm saying.
1: There's a lot going on there. I love the analysis. You processed it all. Was it almost like that out of body experience? They say heroes, when they're in the moment, they sort of become bigger, they become stronger. Yeah. Is that what you sensed here, Steve?
4: No, not really, mate. I've done a little bit of. I can hold myself alright. I've done a little bit of Muay Thai at times. So I was like, mate, this isn't new to me. Just go and pay your bills, show respect to the people in the country, and just do what you're supposed to do. But yeah, he was a pommy, and he swore he paid and all the rest of it, and then he went in there, and then he ended up walking off with one of the other guys to the ATM machine. So I feel like he didn't pay. He'd know if he paid.
1: You knew the truth, didn't you, Steve? You.
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0: 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Dr. Chris Brown is in for Swanee today. And, Doc, I want to know what you've been clicking on.
1: Chrissy's clickbait.
0: Kick us off.
2: Look, there's been a lot that's caught my attention.
0: Okay.
2: Obviously, your usual selection of animal stories. fashion's come across my desk, mostly from working with you.
0: Yeah, naturally.
2: There's been a bit. Jacob Elordi.
0: My guy.
2: Yeah. Don't imply that you guys, but you're close, are you?
0: Not at all. Do you know, we do have a mutual mate in Melbourne, but that's as close as it gets. But he is in talks to join Ari Aster's new A24 thriller movie, Scapegoat. We already know that this film has Scarlett Johansson attached to it. But the reason I want to talk to you about this is because A24 is a movie house that you can rely on.
2: Yeah.
0: So anytime they do a film, it is always 10 out of 10. And I'll give you some examples. Currently, The Invite is in cinemas with Olivia Wilde and Seth Rogen.
2: Yeah.
0: Everybody's raving about that. I'm yet to see it, but it's apparently great. And also The Drama with Zendaya.
2: Yeah, not Zendaya, just to be clear.
0: I have heard you use the word Zendaya before.
2: I have a real problem. I'm a recovering Zendayist.
0: Well, so am I, and I blame Richard Wilkins because I swear I heard him say Zendaya.
2: But once it starts, it's contagious.
0: Yeah.
2: This thing, and all of a sudden you hesitate, and once you hesitate, you're lost.
0: Yeah.
2: And with Zendaya, now everyone else can have the joy of not being sure which one it is.
0: Yeah.
2: I'm not even going to clarify. I'm just going to leave it there.
0: Yeah. Say it however you want. It was kind of like Travis Kelce or Kelsey for a while there. It was like, choose your own adventure.
2: I feel like Travis would have grown up Kelce.

0: Elsie sounds too fancy.
1: It does, yeah, and he is not fancy.
0: No, he ain't. He is not fancy.
1: So this film, anyway, Scapegoat, the plot is meant to be under wraps, but Deadline have leaked that it's about a doctor who operates on an internet famous person.
0: Mm.
1: And then others are saying that it's a sci-fi romance. But I can see the two of those joining.
0: You reckon they're linked?
1: Yeah. An intimate famous person and a sci-fi romance. That screams a Lordy.
0: Sorry, I think this reeks of a gossip section where sources close to the film say it could either be a doctor or it could be a sci-fi romance. I'm questioning the reliability of these sources. And is Lordy playing a doctor? Is that what we're saying?
1: I think
0: he's
1: so.
0: He's the guy.
1: And maybe it's an alien that he's operating on that he falls in love with. A Lordy can be a little bit spaced out.
0: Yeah, it's not spaced out. It's mysterious, Jack. It's mysterious. He's brooding. He's mysterious. He's forlorn.
1: Okay.
0: He's love struck. That's what's happening. He's not absent.
1: You spent too much time in Bondi. You're used to these types.
0: So I was one of those types for a period of time, I'm quite sure. Doctor, mysterious.
1: Okay.
0: That was me.
1: Great. Moving on to a John Hamm. Mm. Now, the reason I want to talk about this guy is I love Your Friends and Neighbours.
0: Yeah. Yeah.
1: It's on Apple TV. Have you watched it?
0: No, I haven't.
1: Can I recommend it to you?
0: No, you cannot recommend it to me because you've recommended shows to me before which have been majorly disappointing.
1: Sam Worthington.
0: The Harley Coben.
1: I will find you.
0: I will find you. I think you called it a masterpiece.
1: Yeah.
0: A must watch. It had sort of 7 stars out of 5. You just loved it. I watched an episode and found it the most implausible, illogical. I mean, there was mystery there. He was being mysterious because he couldn't even follow the plot himself. He escapes from prison.
1: I must admit, when I recommended that to you, I was only 3 episodes in.
0: Mm.
1: I think it got worse 4, 5, 8. I'm not helping my case because you only watched 1 ep and you thought it sucked.
0: No, I was right across it from the start.
1: Okay.
0: But I love this story about John Hamm becoming a first-time father at 55. Maybe I relate to it. I don't know. With wife Anna Osceola.
1: Yes, yeah.
0: Because they met on the Mad Men finale back in 2015, and they were filming, and they've been spotted enjoying a beach day in the Hamptons, which is where they met. So they've gone back to the site of where the love first began.
1: And also becoming a dad at 55, I think, is cool because that guy's then lived.
0: Yeah.
1: Like, you know what I mean?
0: Yeah.
1: And Anna's 20 years younger. Good on him.
0: Yeah. he's doing okay, John. I think John's just fine.
1: He's just fine. Yeah. Still to come on the Chrissy Swan Show. Chrissy Squizzy. 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The original. The first. And now. 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It's Nova's cash or the car. 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
28: Good afternoon. In the Burnley Tunnel, a truck's broken down in the left-hand lane. Speeds are back at 40. Otherwise, on the Tuller Freeway, a breakdown outbound at Buller Road. It's in the middle lane. Speeds are back at 40 there as well. There is reports of a crash in South Bank at City Road, just westbound at South Bank Boulevard. As for Keysborough, there's a crash at the Dandenong Bypass after Chapel Road. The left-hand lane's closed off. And a slow run on the Hume Freeway heading outbound off the Ring Road. 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T's and C's apply. A sunny arvo and down to 9 tonight. Tomorrow, a rainy day and 14. Right now, it's 12 degrees on Melbourne's Nova 100.
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0: Good afternoon, I'm Michelle Stevenson. Homeowners can breathe a sigh of relief with the Reserve Bank keeping interest rates on hold. The official cash rate sitting at 4.35%, while major lenders are reporting fewer people are applying for loans. National's leader Matt Canavan claims government policy is damaging confidence.
1: The Australian government should not be adding to uncertainty, especially at a time of such geopolitical instability. And that's exactly what this government has done since its budget in the last sitting period. That is still reverberating through property markets, auction markets, the finance sector.
0: The Housing Industry Association is worried tonight's census data will be used by governments to argue against the need for new homes. Anyone who isn't at home tonight because of work or holidays will have their house marked as unoccupied, which the HIA says usually accounts for 1 million homes incorrectly marked as vacant. Police and Border Force have raided the nation's largest independent petrol operator over the alleged supply and distribution of illegal tobacco. Reports are law enforcement agencies have targeted Metro-branded service stations right across New South Wales, Victoria, Queensland and South Australia. Victoria's Premier has pushed back the start date for work from home from September 1 until July next year. The bill was to be debated later this week but has now been removed from the parliamentary agenda. And Jacob Elordi's star continues to rise. The Aussie actor is in talks to star alongside Scarlett Johansson in a new thriller called Scapegoat. Now let's see what's happening on Nine News tonight.
2: Thanks, Michelle. Hello, I'm Alicia Loxley. Working from home laws delayed. The Premier bows to pressure.
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9: Rolling into the 3 o'clock hour on this Tuesday. Swanee is not here today, but my good mate, Dr. Chris Brown, is in the studio.
10: It's so good to be here. And look, we're getting a lot of things off our chest today. Census night, it's a good day to be getting things off your chest. Obviously, we have to reveal all tonight.
9: Yes, we do.
10: With a big census.
9: I feel like people of a certain age, and I'm not trying to age you here, Doc, but people of a certain age get too excited about the census.
10: It's just nice to just, you know, to have your checks and balances on where your life's at, to understand whether, you know, have you progressed since the last census 5 years ago, or are you going backwards?
9: Are you still ticking single like I am?
10: Am I still ticking zero kids box, Doc, as far as we're aware?
9: Look at John Hamm, 55, and it happened.
10: Hey.
9: It's going to happen.
10: There's still hope.
9: Hey, I heard you on Fitzy Whipper and Kate last week talking about someone that I'm going to say has become a Nova star of their own, your dad, Graham.
10: Graham is...
9: How is he?
10: Look, he's an icon, and he knows about all his mentions, by the way.
9: Does he love it?
10: He deeply adores the sound of his own voice and the sound of his name being talked about on Nova, which it regularly is, because he's a bit of a character. He's a crafty one, Graham. He's a vet, like yes. I am, obviously.
9: Yep.
10: And so I grew up around that, which resulted in a lot of different situations. There was one stage when I was a kid, I was convinced that Dad caught chlamydia from a koala.
9: Right.
10: He was looking after a koala, and then he had an eye infection. And I just joined the dots and thought he had chlamydia and told everyone at school that my dad had chlamydia, which was awkward.
9: He must have loved it.
10: But he's crafty, right? And you know, like father, like son, I respect his craftiness. Again, you know, one of his famous cases was he put a fiberglass beak on a pelican that had been shot and had lost its beak, crafted a fiberglass beak for it, and spent months and months feeding this, training this pelican to live its life. Released it. It was a hero. It was a national hero.
9: Yeah.
10: And then the pelican flew into power lines a couple of weeks later, which was not really great. But I have clocked something that Graham Brown has been doing recently, which I think is quite remarkable. So he's 81.
9: Okay.
10: And like a lot of 81-year-olds, his hearing isn't what it should be. So we've been pushing him to get hearing aids. just to make sure he's part of the conversation, to include him. Otherwise, you know, you can sometimes just drift away and it can be a cause of a bit of a decline.
9: It can. And there's nothing more frustrating than when, like, a parent or a grandparent tries to fight the hearing aid. I'm like, lean in, guys. It just looks like an AirPod.
10: Totally. And that was part of the process. We're trying to convince him. He eventually got the hearing aids. And so he got better at wearing them. And I clocked the other day the fact that he doesn't wear them some days, but wears them others. And I was like, well, why are you wearing them with me? And then it clicked. He doesn't wear them around my sister-in-law.
9: Oh,
10: because
9: wow.
10: He doesn't want to listen to what she's got to say.
9: That's a whole new level of selective hearing.
10: So he just tunes himself out of the conversations he doesn't want to be a part of.
9: Yeah, I like it. Continue, Graham. Him.
10: Yeah. So it got me thinking about, you know, craftiness and whether I can adopt some of this to my life. And I realized I actually already do this. So
9: how?
10: I am colorblind, all right?
9: I did learn this about you and I was quite surprised because we were discussing fashion, as you and I do, and we were arguing over a particular color that you didn't understand.
10: No, I just check out of it. But I'm colorblind. I think I'm the first colorblind television host to host the red carpet at the Logies because I can't even see the color red. So for me to be there asking people about what they're wearing or who they're wearing is how you meant to say. I have no idea what they're actually wearing or what colour their outfit is.
9: Well, I have invited Sarah Arbo into the studio. She'll be here in like 20 minutes and I believe she'll be walking the red carpet at the Logie. So let's have a chat about this with her.
10: Shall we maybe coordinate? Maybe she can tell me what the outfit is already in advance.
9: And then you look like you really know your stuff.
10: I'm back on track.
9: Hey, 13, 24, 10. Next, we are playing Chrissy's Quizzy and we have a Cuisinart 13-piece cookware set to give away. Jump on the line. Taylor Swift with I Knew It, I Knew You here at Nova.

0: What a tune! Jay-Z and Alicia Keys for your Tuesday on Nova. Dr. Chris Brown is in for Swanee this afternoon. Doc, are you ready to be a quiz master?
1: I have waited my entire life to be here.

0: Alrighty, joining us first on the line today is Kate. Good afternoon, Kate.
1: Hi, Jack. Hi, Dr. Chris. How are you?
2: Hey, Kate. We're great.
0: What's on the agenda this afternoon, Kate?
1: I'm working from home at the moment. It's been nice and relaxing, but the kids are about to walk in the door, so that piece will go straight out the window.
2: if they distract you, Kate, I'm going to have a strong word with them. All right, because this is your time to shine.
1: I will threaten them.
2: And, okay, good.
0: There is a 13-piece cookware set from Cuisinart up for grabs, Kate. So this is serious business, all right?
2: You bet.
1: Absolutely. I'm hoping it will make me a better cook.
2: Oh no, you don't need the help. I'm quite sure. Anthony, how's your afternoon going, mate?
3: It's going fantastic, Dr. Brown and Jack. How are we?
2: Thank you. I appreciate the suck up too, referring to me by my official professional title. That will take you a very, very long way, Anthony.
0: It is in his contract, Anthony. We're glad you got the memo.
3: Oh, thank God for that.
2: Alrighty. I'm not precious at all, Anthony, but I really appreciate it all the same.
0: All right, guys, your name is yours, buzzer. It's the best of five, meaning the first person to get three answers correct wins the game, walks away with the Chrissy Swan Show bum bag, but more importantly, you win the Cuisinart 13-piece cookware set. Dr. Chris Brown is going to be our quiz master. Take it away, Doc.
2: Things just got very serious. Here we go. Question one. Which Aussie star is rumoured to be joining the A24 film Scapegoat?
1: Kate.
2: Yes, Kate.
1: Jacob Elordi.
0: She's good.
2: Well done. You are away.
0: Question number two. 1 point to Kate.
2: What colour are the five stars on the flag of China?
3: Anthony.
1: Kate.
0: Anthony.
3: Yellow.
2: One all.
0: Question number three, and it is an audio question.
2: 3 years ago today, UK DJ Fred Again released this song. Can you... What
1: Kate.
2: Is that song?
0: Oh, Kate.
2: Yes, Kate.
1: Adore You?
2: Kate.
0: 2 points to Kate. Alrighty.
2: And... Anthony, you better hope those kids of Kate's get home very, very quickly. Here we go.
0: Question number four, and Kate, this is for the win. Anthony, you can still steal it back though, brother.
2: Starting with C, what do we all have to fill out this evening?
3: Anthony.
1: Kate.
2: Oh, Anthony was in. What is it?
3: Census.
0: All right, it's a tie break. Two all. Question number five.
2: Okay. Fitzy, Whipper and Kate are chatting to Callum Turner on their show today. Who is his pop star wife?
3: Anthony.
0: Anthony just got in there.
2: Anthony.
3: Dua Lipa.
0: It is Dua Lipa. Anthony, you have just won a Cuisinart 13-piece cookware set. Are you going to be cooking with that or is someone else in the house?
3: No, I'm the cook in the house, so I'm actually over the moon.
2: Oh, Anthony, what exciting news the kids on the school pickup have this afternoon. You are going to be cooking dinner for them. And it's going to be elevated. In fact, they've got months and months of primo cooking coming from you. Well done, mate.
3: Oh, happy day. Thank you very much.
0: You are so welcome. Hey, coming up next, my mate and yours, Sarah Arbo from the Today Show, is joining us. She's currently on mat leave, but we've made her come in, Doc.
2: I cannot wait.

0: Tuesday here on Nova. Swanee is out today, so my mate Dr. Chris Brown is co-hosting. How are you going, Doc?
1: Look, I'm managing.
0: Okay.
1: I'm getting by, but you know what? I'm all of a sudden, I'm incredible because, yes, we are joined by the one, the only, Sarah Arvo.
2: Hello, you two. It's so good to see you. How are you doing?
1: It's a delight to see you. Is this your first media?
2: It actually is. So I hope I can string two sentences together because at the moment it's all like, oh, good, you. Aren't you adorable? Oh, are you hungry? Okay, did another poo? Okay, let's go change. That's the extent of my vocabulary at the moment.
1: Which
2: so
1: does,
2: forgive me.
1: It does work on a number of politicians as well, that approach.
2: You're not wrong.
0: Now, Arbo, this weekend the Logies are on.
2: Yes.
0: Robert Irwin is hosting, and you are nominated for the Ray Martin Award for Most Popular News or Public Affairs Presenter. What a long title.
2: It's a long title.
0: You simply must win it.
2: Look, I mean, there's a greater chance of me growing a third eye than winning that category, but even just being nominated, I'm seeing as a win. So, I mean, there's a few other names who I've never really heard of in the same category, like whatever. But, you know, it's fine. This is good. I'm up there.
1: It's a hot field.
2: It is a hot field,
1: in this
2: yes.
1: category.
2: Yes,
1: and I think, as you alluded to, I think as a journalist, if you can actually say the name of the award, you're already in the running.
2: Well, it's named after Ray Martin, right? Like a legend of broadcast media. So even that just in itself, being in that category, I am very humbled and honoured to be there. So fingers crossed, but I don't like my chances.
1: Are you going to be walking the red carpet?
2: That's a good question, Chris, because I don't know, to be honestly, I feel like I'm still postpartum. I mean, I still look like I'm about 3 months pregnant, so nothing fits me at the moment.
0: So
2: if we can find it, is there like a hessian sack somewhere around here that I can just like put over my head and walk the red carpet? Maybe, but I'll see how I feel.
1: You look incredible, and you're being as humble and modest as always, but you look remarkable.
0: Now, Doc is hosting the red carpet,
2: oh,
0: right?
2: So
0: this is a loaded question.
2: It's a loaded question.
0: He's acting like he cares. He doesn't. He just wants to steal more talent from the carpet than Krugs does.
2: I understand now.
1: I'm going to want to know where that hessian's from, who styled that hessian, the stitching.
2: Is it
1: baling twine or what else is it?
2: Hey, you know your stuff, don't you? You must be impressed by that, Jack.
1: Well, I was brought up in the country, so I know a bit of that hessian.
2: Okay. All right, and straw and all that sort of stuff.
1: Yeah. So I'm across it. But I hope you are. I hope you're there.
2: No, I mean, I hope so too, because it'll be fun little outing, especially being back with the Today Show crew and everything like that. I mean, caught up since Sonny was born, which was beautiful. They've caught up with him. But it would just be nice to kind of let my hair down a little bit for a few hours. I don't think I'd be able to do the whole thing, but just to pop in would be nice.
0: So you're not going to have the kind of night that I would have?
2: Unfortunately, I'm not at that stage yet. No. But I'll check in with you when I can.
0: Okay, great.
1: I want to know, back to, you know, obviously your most important job at the moment, motherhood, which you are from an outsider's point of view, nailing.
2: Thank you.
1: Doing very well. But your socials, it's been hard to ignore the presence of one thing that's been really key to your parenting. Cheese.
2: Soft cheese. Can I just say, soft cheese and cold meats. Yeah. Any pregnant woman out there knows exactly what I'm talking about, because they are the things you have to relinquish for 9 months or, you know, however long you're pregnant for. And as soon as the baby's out, you can eat willy-nilly. So just get that cold cheese and cold meat in you like nothing else. Like, it's gone out of fashion. Yeah. It's delicious.
0: Now, I wanted to circle back to Sonny's name because,
2: yes.
0: Doc, one thing to know about Arbo is that she is an absolute vault. Like, if you ever have a big secret that you need kept, Arbo's your girl.
2: Come to me.
0: And before you had him, I wanted to ask what potential baby names were, but I'm like, there's no way you're telling me. So,
2: can I just say that was like out of complete honesty, because it actually took us a week to name him.
0: Really?
2: We were like, oh, I don't know. You know, I've always liked the name Sonny, and Cyrus obviously has as well. But, you know, there were a few others. It was like Max, because Max Moran's a really nice strong name, and then Leo, I like that, and then I wanted it to be kind of have like a throwback to my heritage, so like Sammy, which is my uncle's name and a throw of my mum, so that was in the mix as well. So there were a few names. Anyway, we landed on Sonny. So I wasn't keeping anything from you deliberately. I promise. I was seriously undecided. I mean, it's a big commitment to make. This is the rest of their life,
1: and you've got to stress test the name, right?
2: Yes.
1: You've got to think about all the different situations, the different sort of incarnations of that name, how it could be twisted in a cold, awful school yard, what
2: totally.
1: Kids could do to it.
2: Yeah, and all the midwives and nurses were walking past our room and they would hear me going, Sonny! just screaming. Everyone's like, practice screaming it, because that's what you're going to do a lot of. So I'm like screaming out the names. They're like, what is going on in that room?
1: She's having hallucinations. up the meds is probably the, what
2: they increase the medication.
0: Now, because we've managed to get you out of the house, we're going to keep you for a game next. But whilst we play this song, jump on vote.tvweeklogies.com.au and please go and vote for Sarah Arbo to win this Ray Martin Award.
1: Yes.
2: That would be something. You're the

0: Ellie Goulding here for your Tuesday on Nova. Sarah Arbo is currently joining Dr. Chris Brown and I. And Arbo, before we get to a game, I just want to bring up a text I received from you yesterday because
1: oh dear.
0: You have had a 4 weeks off work now?
1: Yes, I've had. So forgive me if I don't make any sense.
0: No, well, you make sense, but usually you're so across the news cycle.
1: Oh,
0: like,
1: yes.
0: And we will often talk about like what's happening in the world, Doc, much like you and I.
2: Yeah. Totally. We were the finger on the pulse, finger I think is the term you would use.
0: Arbo messaged me. We were discussing today's interview, and then she said, also, oh my God, how wild is that body sex doll on the suitcase story?
1: Oh my God. That is the wildest story. I'm actually envious that I missed out on reporting on that one.
0: Now, I haven't Googled it already. Researched it purely because I want to hear about the story from you.
1: Well, it started off so serious and mysterious, right? Because the police the day before had found a body in a suitcase. Mm. So it was like leading all the news bulletins and all that sort of stuff about this body out in the suburban Sydney areas somewhere. And details are still scanned in my brain at the moment.
0: Vote for her for the Ray Martin Award.
1: Yes, please. Broadcaster of the year. Anyway, they thought it was this dead body. It turned out to be a sex doll. And it wasn't until they went and sent it for forensic testing that they worked out it was a doll. I mean, how do you not look at a sex doll in a suitcase and go, that's not a human?
2: Yeah, I'm not a forensic scientist, but I would have assumed that you could tell the difference between human flesh and latex.
1: Yeah. I don't want to disparage, but there would have been, I'm sure, some embarrassed people, but it was just bizarre to me. I was like, I cannot, this is an incredible story because, A, how does it happen?
2: Is this the time where you were like, I wish I was back on the Today
1: there
2: Show?
1: There have been a couple of times with some stories. And I was like, ooh. Like when, you know, Jacinta Allen got ousted in Victoria as the Premier, I was like, I want to be there for that.
0: I did think of you during that period. I wish you were there. And also, I happened to be on Today Extra the day it happened. Oh. I was like, yes, because I'm in Victoria. I'm like, don't want to get my take. Like, SJ will be all over it. Nah, went to some NRL story in Queensland. I'm like, how dare you forget us down in Victoria.
1: Yes, we matter.
0: Yeah, we do. Okay, go and vote for Arbo. Before we let you go, let's do a round of this.
3: Now it's time for war. Morning Wars.
0: Now, Arbo, I'm not sure if you're across the vet's working schedule.
1: He's busy.
0: He is booked and busy, and he's busy.
2: I get around.
1: You do, Doc.
0: He's been doing a lot of morning show co-hosting stints.
1: I've seen that, yes.
0: Yes.
1: Are you enjoying it?
2: Well, I can't say too much because we are technically rivals to a certain extent. So
1: fists up.
2: This is serious. I mean, it took a lot of convincing from Jack to even get us in the same studio.
1: It was hard, yes. What was the end game for you? Like, what was the actual bargaining chip that he put forward?
2: He just said, look, she's not as bad as she seems.
1: Okay.
2: You know, she's not as
1: she
2: ferocious.
1: She looks like a monster, but...
2: Yeah.
0: Okay, so here is how this is going to work. I'm going to throw up topics that I've seen both shows you work on cover.
1: Ooh,
2: wow.
0: Think of it as categories, and I'm going to need you to go back and forth.
1: Okay.
0: Until the last man is standing. The first category.
1: Yeah.
2: Sex dolls in suitcase.
1: That's mine. You can't take that.
0: Is flavours of tea.
2: Oh.
1: Okay.
0: Doc, right. Kick us off.
2: Peppermint.
1: English breakfast. Oh, my goodness.
2: Oh, chamomile.
1: I was going to say chamomile. excuse me, jasmine.
2: Green.
1: Earl Grey.
2: Lady Grey.
1: That's a good one.
0: Is that a tea?
2: It is a
1: Melbourne breakfast. That's a tea.
0: Yeah, that's tea too.
1: Yeah, that's a good tea.
2: Yes!
0: Arbo gets that one. Alrighty.
2: Yes. I'm a good tea drinker too. I've let myself down.
0: One thing to know about Doc is that he travels with his own jug of tea.
1: Oh, do you?
2: It's called a tea strainer last time I
1: checked. Yeah, we don't even know what that is. You're a tea snob. I'm a coffee snob though, so I kind of get it. Yeah, okay.
0: Alrighty, 1 point to Arbo. Topic number two.
1: Mm-hmm.
0: Advertorial products.
1: Oh, goodness.
0: Sarah, kick us off.
1: I'm going to say like a breastfeeding pillow.
0: Great.
2: Incontinence pads.
0: Great.
1: He got experience there.
0: Yeah.
1: Well, I mean, he's the vet. I'm sure there have been like dog leads.
2: Also, you don't have advertorials on today, so this is you're right in my
1: sweet spot. Yeah, this is your domain.
0: Go.
2: Oh, colonic support.
1: There's a theme. There's a theme here. Is there something you need to tell us, Doc? Is there a toilet nearby?
2: I listen. I watch and I listen.
1: Okay, like skincare. Moisturisers and stuff. Yes, there's sure. always anti-aging yeah. stuff. Come on.
0: Anti-aging, there we go.
1: Thank
0: we
1: need you.
2: Vaginal thrush treatments.
1: Oh, my God. There is definitely... This is... What?
0: There is no thrush. There is no thrush.
2: No, there is.
0: There
2: no.
0: is?
2: Yeah, veggie support. I think it's Blackmores or someone does
0: hey.
2: It.
0: Okay.
1: He says it with such authority as well, real conviction.
2: There's like 12 minutes of the show is covered by this product yeah.
1: okay,
2: every day.
1: What about those like stomach crunching things? Do you know those?
0: Yeah, the Ab Curler Pro.
2: Yes. Well, you might have a couple of those. Battery pack, battery charges.
0: Yeah.
1: Beds and pillows and things.
0: No, bedroom. You already said pillow. You said pregnancy pillow.
1: Oh, stop it!
0: All right, it's one all. It's one all. For
1: you
0: the
1: can have that one.
0: Sake of time,
1: okay.
0: We are going to finish with female pop stars. Arbo, you kick us off.
1: Dua Lipa.
2: Taylor Swift.
1: Sabrina Carpenter.
2: Ariana Grande.
1: That other, Selena Gomez.
0: Yo.
2: That's pretty
1: that was,
2: good.
1: That was
2: That's
1: close.
2: Pretty good. Madonna.
1: To Kylie Minogue.
0: Yes.
2: Go right back.
0: Arbo
1: yes.
0: wins.
1: Oh.
0: Arbo, thank you so much for coming in and
1: thank
0: joining
1: you guys.
0: Us.
1: You're the best.
2: Congratulations.
1: Thank
2: well,
1: you.
2: Well done. And all the best for Sunday night too. Yeah. You'd be a very, very worthy winner of that award. And I hope for one, I see you on the red carpet.
1: Okay.
2: And I'm not going to softball you either, Arbo. I'm going to go hard at
1: go
2: the questions.
1: there's an endorsement. I'll take that. And thank you both for not saying, oh, hi, but where is he when I walked in?
0: I was just happy to see your beautiful face.
1: Oh, thank you.
2: I mean, I'm a little disappointed.
1: He's so full of crap.
2: Hey, I would have loved to have seen him.
1: No, I'll bring him next time, I promise. This is the Chrissy Swan Show on Nova. Need a winter escape? Ski more, drive less this winter with Snow Days and Sunset Apres, just 3 hours away at Mount Buller.
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5: Good afternoon on the Princess Freeway. A crash heading outbound before Corroy Creek Road. Otherwise, there is reports of a crash in Glenroy at Hilton Street eastbound before Sydney Road. And there's delays after a broken down truck in the Burnley Tunnel. They are back to Todd Road. The Calder Freeway has road damage city bound near Mundy Road in the right-hand lane. The Hume is slowing outbound off the Ring Road. As for the Deer Park Bypass, it's busy off the Ring Road to Leakes Road on the Western Freeway. Enjoy some great August offers across a range of vehicles with Cherry's August sale event until August 17. Yes, August, like now. Cherry for the road ahead. A sunny Arvo and down to 9 tonight. Tomorrow, a rainy day in 14. Right now, it's 12 degrees on Melbourne's Nova 100.
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1: It's been an absolute blast. Loved every second.
0: Before we hand over to Fitzy, Whipper and Kate, though, let's do this. Chrissy's Clickbait. Now, I've been excited to talk to you about this one because it involves a renovation show.
1: You're a bit riled up.
0: I am.
1: You wanted to talk to me about this earlier.
0: Well, I want a scoop from you because you have hosted a reno show for Channel 7.
1: Yes, correct.
0: How many seasons of My Reno Rules?
1: My Reno Rules, yes. There was two different shows, but essentially two seasons. Yeah.
0: Okay.
1: Yep. Now, also House Rules.
0: House Rules, sorry.
1: Yeah. Yep. My Reno Rules, yep. House Rules.
0: Rules.
1: Yeah, just a lot of rules.
0: Reno's
1: yep.
0: rules.
1: Yeah.
0: Reno rules. Scott Cam, he is currently, or has been for many years, the host of The Block, and the new season is in its second week, and there was some big drama last night.
1: There's been drama all through this series.
0: There
1: Scotty
0: has.
1: Cam did his knee on opening night when a contestant leapt into his arms.
0: Now, I knew that he'd done his knee. I didn't realise it was from that.
1: It's opening night, yeah. Yeah,
0: far
1: hell
0: out.
1: Of a workers' compo claim,
0: yeah,
1: too.
0: He'd be thrilled.
1: Yeah, yeah, yeah.
0: Now, I want to talk about Chantel and Wyatt.
1: Mm.
0: They're a Gold Coast couple who Scott Cam accused of overspending at the room reveals. Have a listen to this.
2: Your cash expenditure for this week was $20,700.
3: What?
2: You spent over 20 grand in cash this week.
3: No, we didn't.
2: Yes, you did.
3: On who?
2: The carpenter's bill was enormous.
3: I didn't spend
2: $20,000.
0: Anywho. He was adamant.
1: Yeah, and she's so confused. You can hear it in her voice that she is absolutely convinced that they've got it wrong.
0: And I agree with you, Doc, because when I watched that, I'm like, no, the perplexion shows that they're not guilty. Because yes. They were like, wait, what's actually happening here?
1: Mm.
0: So they cracked it. And then the next morning, Scott Cam and the show's creator, executive producer Julian Kress,
1: yeah.
0: sat down with both of these contestants to apologise and come clean.
4: How does that make? I'm a small business owner. I pride myself on integrity. I pride myself on being a good human.
5: Yes.
4: And you're making me look like a piece of Scotty.
5: I apologise, mate. I understand why you're upset. Look, if you think that this is a stitch up or something like that, we wouldn't be here apologising to you on camera. We would just move on. Because of what we're doing now, your integrity is intact. You didn't do anything wrong. You didn't muck up your books. We did. And we're telling Australia that right now.
1: What grabs me about that is just how sorry Scott Cam seems and how humbled he seems. And when you watch the vision,
0: yeah,
1: that contestant, so Chantel and White, standing up over Scotty, and Scotty's just sitting there like a schoolboy.
0: I love that you noticed that.
1: Getting absolutely owned by a contestant, which is a real role reversal.
0: Very much so.
1: But I've been in that situation in say, a scoring night or when you're really in charge as a host of a show like that. You're in charge of really bringing those contestants under control, and you've got to call it out. If you see or if you've heard something has happened and they've broken the rules, they've gone over budget, it's your job to nail them on it.
0: You've also got to make it somewhat dramatic, right? Because as, you know, we know in post-production, they're going to add violins in. It's got to be the promo.
1: Yeah, those violins aren't there at the time. It's surprising to know that. That actually, they're not, there's not a live orchestra. There should be, though.
0: That would be a vibe.
1: But you usually have someone in your ear, a producer in your ear saying, no, they've overspent. Don't let them get away with it. They spent it on this, this, and this. And you'll just repeat those facts like they are completely true.
0: So that's why Scotty was going so hard.
1: Yeah, and he's not there. He's like
0: he's not reading the books.
1: He's not in the show the entire time watching how they're doing their accounts. So I feel for Scotty because he just would have been doing what he was told.
0: Yeah.
1: But I also feel for the contestants who on national television have been told, I mean, it's very much a reality experience around the building trade for your accounts to blow out and to question invoices. But yeah, they've had a tough one. But I mean, good on them for actually owning that and really going for the apology.
0: Dr. Chris Brown, thank you so much for joining me again. I'm really sad that we have run out of time to talk about Hilaria Baldwin, but it just means you're going to have to come back in soon.
1: There's so much. I'm just going to go and talk to myself about Hilaria Baldwin because I love her.
0: I'll chat to you in the lift.
1: Yeah, let's do it.
0: Okay, great.
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6: 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Significant delays expected. 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
1: On the Monash Freeway, a breakdown inbound and High Street. The right-hand lane is closed and speeds are back at 40. As for Glenroy, a collision at Hilton Street eastbound before Sydney Road. Thornbury has reports of a crash at Albert Street northbound at Dundas Street. There is a slow run on the Deer Park Bypass outbound off the Ring Road Topkins Road on the Western Freeway. As for the Ring Road, it's banked up. Greens are bound past the Tulla through to Sydney Road and the Princess Freeway is busy heading off the West Gate. It's time to complete your census. 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A cloudy arvo and down to 9 tonight. Tomorrow, a rainy day and 14. Right now, it's 12 degrees on Melbourne's Nova 100.
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1: Good afternoon, I'm Michelle Stevenson. The Treasurer is welcoming the latest interest rates decision, with the RBA opting to keep the official cash rate on hold at 4.35%. Jim Chalmers telling Parliament Labor will continue to strengthen Australia's economy and ease cost of living pressures for Aussie families.
4: In June, Mr. Speaker, inflation fell again. That means that inflation has now moderated for 3 months in a row. But it is still higher than we'd like. There's still a lot of uncertainty going forward, and we know that people are still under pressure.
1: Police and Border Force officials have conducted a coordinated raid of Australia's largest independent petrol operator, Metro, across New South Wales, Victoria, Queensland and South Australia. It's alleged the sites could be supplying and distributing illegal tobacco. Police have seized paperwork and devices, which will be examined by forensic accountants. The federal government is ramping up efforts to tackle the H5 bird flu, introducing a vaccine for native wildlife. States and territories will begin rolling out the vaccination in coming weeks. Federal authorities have also revealed they'll adjust their reporting of the disease, focusing on spread and species rather than the number of individual cases. Aussies are being urged to log on and complete the compulsory 2026 census today. While millions have already submitted their forms online, anyone who fails to fill it out or provide false info risks financial penalties. And John Hamm is set to be a father for the first time, the 55-year-old actor and his 38-year-old wife expecting after tying the knot in 2023. Now let's see what's happening on Nine News.
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37: Are we ready to start the party? And you know what sort of party it is today, guys?
1: What?
37: Census party!
38: You little ripper.
1: There's so many things to be excited about today.
37: I found out too, last census, although there were so many people threatened with a fine if they didn't complete it on that day, no fines were actually handed out.
38: That could change this year, mate, you know?
37: G, who works on the show, told us it took him an hour and a half yesterday. I don't know how. It took me 12 minutes this morning, G. What are you doing? Mate, drinking the whole way through it.
38: You haven't even read the questions, obviously.
37: I've
38: You've
37: done
38: just
37: it,
38: gone
37: mate.
38: Bang, bang, bang. Hey, did you hear that campaign? So there's a campaign by a group called Census No Religion. Hmm? And they're actually getting banned because they're using AI, but they don't want people. They're saying even if you went to church when you were younger.
37: Yeah.
38: And you don't follow that religion anymore, you don't have to put it down. You can just put down no religion. They've even got this horrible AI song. Have a listen.
39: If you're not religious, then you're feeling in the senses. Rocking no religion is the right decision.
37: I feel like isn't I want to fill funny. It in again.
1: Why can't you say what religion you...
38: Well, they're saying that census data shapes how billions in public funding are allocated. So they're saying, so if you're putting down a lot of religion, that will get more funding where that money needs to go in other areas or something like that, Kate. I don't know. You know what? It's a group of small people using AI trying to get you to put down no religion.
37: So true.
1: Small
37: what
1: a party. People or a group of small people?
38: I'm a Jedi, mate. I'm a Jedi through and through.
37: Forever and always. Dua Lipa's hubby, Callum Turner, is coming in at 5 o'clock today. We love that man. He's got a brand new film out. Coming next, though, a flirting confession from Kate Ritchie.
1: Well,

0: Thank you, Olivia Dean. Baby steps, it's Fitzy Whipper, Kate. Kate has the story. So first positions. Are we ready? Action in your own time, Kate.
1: Thank you so much.
0: Sorry, just for the logos coming up on Sunday night, I'm very actor-focused today.
1: Okay.
0: And action.
1: I want to talk about whether you are being motivated to go to the gym because you've got a crush on someone there. Mm-hmm. 13, 24, 10. That's only half the story. But to get involved, do tell me if the reason why you're pulling on your tights every morning and throwing your gym bag in the car is because you've spotted someone there.
2: And don't do it though, because I get sick of it.
0: Well, people watching you.
2: Yeah, it's just, you know, I'm there to obviously work on my body, you know what I mean? Like, I don't need people ogling over it the whole time, Kate.
0: If I opened a gym, I would make sure there were hot people there to bring people to the gym.
1: But what's your idea of hot? Hot is very personal.
2: Wait, really. If you open a gym, Whip, I'd have to check to see if your temperature's too high.
0: Do you want to make your gyme joke? Do you want to do your gyme joke?
1: Let's not start the show like that today.
0: It is a great thing if you are motivated by someone at the gym to go to the gym. Like, what does it matter if it takes that to get you there?
1: I did date someone that I met at the gym.
0: PT?
2: Was it a PT?
1: He was a PT, yes.
0: What did he look like?
1: He looked like a PT.
0: Yeah.
3: How long did that last?
2: Was his conversation? His conversation like a PT too?
1: What does that mean?
2: Pretty basic.
0: Did your mum like him?
1: I don't know if mum ever met him. Oh, I think she did actually. Yeah. This is not what this story is about.
0: What were you doing, squats at the time when he came over?
1: No, I don't really want to talk about it, but I will say that the reason why it ended was because my nan passed away and I was a little bit down. And I remember that we were standing in the kitchen and he said something like cheer up or come on, like it was something.
0: Right.
1: I remember looking at him in the way I do and not saying anything, but my brain screaming at me, tell him to get his things and go. And in the end, those words did come out of my mouth and he never came back.
0: He did 50 push-ups out the front of the house.
1: Yeah.
2: I'm just fascinated that he's gone down. Oh, come on. Get down and give me 10. Come on. You'll be right.
1: Look, anyway, there has been this study that can motivate people to get to the gym. But what I really want to talk about is that the gym is a place where you can meet people.
0: Mm-hmm.
1: I've just proven that. And I want to also be very clear that I'm not looking to date anyone from the gym. But yesterday I went to the gym and I just want to say to people out there, if you're not single and you're at the gym, please don't flirt with other people at the gym. Because
0: it's not a singles party.
1: No, please don't. Like, if you're going to the gym and you're in a relationship, don't walk around the gym and act like you're single in the gym.
0: What would a single person do at the gym compared to someone in a relationship?
1: What should they do? Well, not what.
0: Hey, Tracy, how are you? Don't do that.
2: Eye contact.
1: A lot of sneaky eye contact. That's what I actually want to talk about. And there was a bit of that going on yesterday at the gym, right?
0: Right.
1: And I could tell.
0: Who were you looking at?
1: Can I ask this?
2: How do you know he was in a relationship?
1: Well, this was the very interesting part that happened.
2: Yeah.
1: So there was a bit of that stuff, right?
2: Okay.
1: And then I finished my session around the same time and I thought, we don't really need to go into that part of it. But then I went to the locker room and changed my things, and I'm guessing that he must have been doing that at the same time.
2: It's like a movie. This is hot, yeah.
1: Yeah. And then I make my way down the escalator.
0: Go on.
1: And walking out of the supermarket was old mate with his wife.
0: Oh, my God. Oh. After he's done a heavy session of eye contact with Kate.
1: Yeah. And what? And then I actually stopped in my tracks because I wanted to say.
0: What did you want to say?
1: I wanted to say, hey, mate, don't do that.
2: Yeah.
1: I mean, I know it was pretty tough talking.
2: Hey. And he would have gone, buy a couple of chicken breasts? What are you talking about?
1: I could tell that person was slightly awkward because the person that was acting a particular way in the gym didn't act like that.
2: Oh.
1: 10 minutes later, and then the funny thing about the story is that I think maybe, and I could be making this story up in my head, that he thought it looked like I had turned into a crazy woman, a stalker who was going to track him down and tell his wife that he'd been flirting at the gym, right? Because as we went out of the car park, we pulled up alongside each other with the boom gates, right? I'm like, oh, there they are again. Isn't this a funny little day for everybody?
0: Did you beat him off the mark in the boom gate?
1: No, he beat me off, right?
0: What? He took off quicker than you.
1: He got to the finish line before I did. The route that he was taking, was the same route as I was.
0: How awkward.
1: I actually followed him in car for about three or four blocks.
0: You're the crazy girl from the gym.
1: And you know what I did the whole time? I don't even know if he was looking at me because my eyes were so bad, but I was staring in the road.
0: Oh, my God.
1: I
0: don't know if you can go back to the gym.
1: I'll be going back to the gym. It's my gym.
0: Yeah? Not his gym?
1: No, it's not his gym. So for all those people out there, if you're not single, don't flirt at the gym.
0: Wow, cop that. It is bubbling and boiling. Miles Smith.

0: Good on you, Miles. You were right there all along. His mate's name is Smitty, stargazing, Fitzy, Whipper, Kate, thanks to Chemist Warehouse. It is your Tuesday afternoon, guys. Let's talk about the beautiful Queen Elizabeth. Rest in peace, Queenie. We love you. She was terrific in her day. Oh. What a woman. What a woman. And one of the saddest things about her passing was when they said that her painting or portrait in a lot of places would be swapped over for the king's. Yeah. And I thought, that's a shame. She's such an extraordinary example of a female and a world leader.
1: Yeah.
2: That it should be celebrated. You know what she hated as well?
0: Me?
2: No, she hated flirting at the gym.
0: Hated she really?
2: Guys who used to flirt with her at the gym.
1: And she hated being called Queenie, I would imagine.
0: I think so. Loved a horse, hated a flirt. Here's what's interesting. Finally, it's been revealed, and I know you guys have been wondering, if not asking, what was she like on a flight? You know, what was her flying routine? I mean, in her time...
1: Do you know what?
2: She was a big jet star fan.
0: Huge jet star fan.
1: Very hard to travel all that way in court shoes.
0: Mm.
1: I hope she had a sensible, more comfortable
0: and
1: footwear for the flight.
0: And a DVT sock, I would like to hope.
2: They wouldn't have been able to fly together, would they? Her and Charles wouldn't have been able to fly together.
0: I think they would have.
1: Imagine having a rule for your family where you didn't have to fly with them.
2: No, but isn't that isn't that the rule of if it does come down, you lose a couple of generations?
1: I think it depends who you are. I mean, it becomes very apparent how important you are to the family if you're allowed to, you know, fly with the big dog.
0: I don't think it was like Coca-Cola and those four people that know the secret recipe. I don't think it's the same.
2: Whipper and I don't fly together.
0: No, just in case.
2: But that's...
0: His plane was to go down.
2: No, not at all. I just don't want to fly with you at all.
0: What do you mean?
2: it's in my contract.
0: What are you talking about? Tommy, is that right with the Coca-Cola team?
3: I'm not sure about the Coca-Cola team, but definitely the Royals. And soon, Prince George won't be able to fly with Wills and Kate.
0: Is that right?
3: Yeah. Yeah, that will be enforced soon.
0: Guys, are off to the Goldie. Sorry, you're on the next flight.
3: Yeah.
1: Oh.
0: That's if they're off to the Gold Coast. What she did enjoy when she flew, and she visited 117 countries during her lifetime. Last visited international flight was to Malta in 2015, if anyone was playing along and wanted to know. Loved a tipple, pre-flight tipple she would have in the lounge. I think she was a silver frequent flyer member, Fitz.
2: Right, okay.
0: Wanted platinum, couldn't get it. Wanted chairman's, couldn't get it. Lifetime
2: obviously,
0: silver.
2: With the peasants, she wouldn't have liked that.
0: She really enjoyed a bowl of sugar-free mints. So this was on her rider when she flew. Did they have a private jet? They must have had a private jet.
3: Yeah, the Royal Jet. Yeah, the RAF jet.
0: Choppers. Oh, they had a RAF jet. Of course they did. She would bring her own pillows. Now, that is very important.
2: What a fascinating piece of information.
0: Who was it that bought their own toilet? Michael Jackson or Elvis? I think they would demand their own. Or was it Prince?
2: How do you bring your own toilet?
0: No, they would bring their own seat. I think it might have been Prince Philip.
3: Yeah, there was a suggestion that Prince Charles at the time brought his own fresh toilet seat wherever he stayed.
1: Was it the Perspex ones with the red backs in them?
2: Right. They tried to flush Andrew's head down the toilet a few times.
0: That was a different story altogether. here's an interesting one. She would request not to be woken if she landed and was still asleep. How annoying for the staff. Oh, my God. Lizzie's doing another 8 hours.
1: Where do you get this list from?
0: The royal family.
2: This is amazing.
0: This is going to blow your mind.
2: Yeah.
0: She had to have a specific brand of water. Malvern Spring Water, it was called. But you didn't know that.
1: From Malvern?
0: Like Malvern Star Bikes.
2: From Malvern here, okay.
0: Yeah, Australia. Yeah, just in the eastern suburbs of Melbourne there. They would take the water from there and make sure it was on her plane. She would eat barley sugar and hard-boiled lollies.
1: Oh, well, that's an age thing.
0: Is it? This was to beat jet lag, she said.
1: Lollies?
0: Yeah.
1: Butterscotch? Or whatever it was, you said barley lollies. They were the only things you could eat when you did the 40-hour famine, weren't they?
2: They were too. Barley sugar, I remember that.
0: Keep your sugars up.
2: You used to go through a whole packet in the first hour, Kate.
0: She would watch 2.5 Men and have a bit of a laugh.
1: No, she wouldn't.
0: And she really enjoyed Frasier.
2: Oh, my gosh.
0: Look, I added the last two on because that's what my mum does.
2: Well, you had to. Anyway. Give it a bit of spunk,
0: I suppose.
2: What are
0: you telling me this? Do not mention the Queen and the word spunk. I think it's been a fantastic lesson into how Queen Elizabeth...
1: Oh, is that it?
0: Huh? What do you mean, is that it? You knew nothing about what she did in a flight. You knew nothing about a bowl of sugar-free mints or that she bought her own pillows. And then we discussed Coca-Cola and Prince Charles's toilet seat.
2: Was he a bit light on for content today, Tom?
3: Yeah, he was just on the lighter side. He's too distracted about Callum Turner coming in.
0: What time is Callum Turner coming in?
3: He's in at five.
0: I feel a bit threatened.
3: What by?
0: Wow. He's so handsome. We're going to go head to head.
1: He's okay. Yeah? Don't feel threatened.
0: Kate and I saw the new movie the other day. It's unbelievable. Very funny. We're going to test your music knowledge very soon in the next 20 minutes. Theme Queen returns for you Tuesday.
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6: 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On the Monash Freeway, a breakdown in Banner High Street, the right-hand lane is closed. Over in Glenroy, a collision at Hilton Street eastbound before Sydney Road. Thornbury has a crash at Albert Street northbound at Dundas Street. As for the Calder Freeway, bit of road damage near Mundy Road in the right-hand lane. 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A cloudy arvo and down to 9 tonight. Tomorrow, a rainy day in 14. Right now, it's 12 degrees on Melbourne's Nova 100.
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18: 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That's when I knew that your heart was scarring. 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

0: What a master. 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
1: Skydiving, and you know what? I don't mind a skydiver at a sporting event. It's exciting, but let's be honest. I mean, we're there to see the winds pick up, and they might have a little bit of difficulty landing, Kate. I mean, it makes it a little bit more entertaining. Have you ever skydived? I mean, Whipper's scared of heights. I know he hasn't, but
0: he respects heights, yep.
2: I've never jumped out of a plane or anything that.
0: Have you done it, Fitz?
2: No desire.
1: Yeah, you've done twice. I've done it a couple of times.
0: Well, why the second time?
1: It's amazing. It is an amazing feeling. The probably the most horrifying bit is when you're hanging out of the plane, but once you jump, I love the feeling.
2: Is it just an upset tummy? Tummy's in my throat? Or is it like a euphoria?
1: It is a euphoria. To look down onto the earth from such a height, it's amazing.
0: Of me wants to do it.
1: Yep. And I don't think the parachuting community are too upset by that. But it's when you land, it just feels like an achievement. Now, there are professional skydivers out there. In the Netherlands, there was a football match over the weekend with a skydiver coming in. And when the old gust picks up, it can be hard. So obviously this is a different language here, but you realise the moment where things go wrong and the skydiver lands straight into a fence.
3: Ja, er staan. Doelpunt. Die kwam niet heel lekker terecht. Ja.
1: But see, can you hear the crowd cheering?
3: They absolutely
1: love it. It's not the first time that it's happened. There was another one in Virginia Tech. So this was a college game. And so this guy was a professional skydiver. And he talks about the wind picking up just as he was coming in to land onto the pitch and what he had to do.
4: So then I looked to the field that was right outside the stadium. And that's where my plane was going to go. And as I was turning to try and go into that field, another wind shear came in and just slammed me into that jumbotron.
5: Blinker hanging from the screen for about 20 minutes before first responders were able to rescue him.
1: He had to hang there for 20 minutes on the scoreboard while everyone was getting stuck into him.
0: Get out of the way, mate. We're trying to get the score.
2: Oh, how awful.
0: Oh, no.
2: At least he was okay.
1: But see, this one I'm going to show you, and we might have to put this one up on our socials because this goes for a while, but in Honduras at a local football match, the wind picked up so much, there were four skydivers.
0: Oh, no.
1: And they're all in trouble. Now, it's two R. Kellys, I Believe I Can Fly. There's one. He comes down into the crowd.
0: Yeah.
1: But this is what the music is to it. I believe I can fly. This guy goes into the portaloo.
0: Oh, no. He's in the dunny.
1: Right?
2: Everyone is on target.
1: There's two skydivers left, and they're like, and everyone's cheering, crash, crash, crash. That one goes into the roof.
0: Oh, my God.
1: And he's dangling off the side into the crowd. And then there's one bloke left, and he's coming in, and he knows he's in trouble. Look at his legs dangling there, Katie. Yeah.
0: Oh. Here he is. He's hanging from the roof. Nah, he's into the crowd. See you, son.
1: I would pay money not to go see the football, but to see four skydivers come in like that, without a doubt.
0: Grand final day, and all you want to see is the skydiver on his first jump. Look out for the scoreboard, mate. How good is that? Okay, our favourite music game, Theme Queen, it returns next. Get ready to play along. Here's Bruno Mars on Nova.

0: Brennemars, there it is. Fitzy Whipper. Are we ready for this, guys? Steam Queen returns. Hey, Richie's.
1: Steam Queen. Welcome to Theme Queen. I'm your host with a heart rate of 140 because I've just spotted Callum Turner outside the studio. The name's Richie. Richie.
2: Can I just say that's not very high. It'd be higher than that, wouldn't it?
1: 140.
2: What's your max?
1: Well,
2: what's
1: I'm very
2: max these days, Callum?
1: I am very fit.
0: Yeah, you are.
1: So let's get into the game. He is out there somewhere. My goodness. The game is very simple. There are three rounds. Each round, three songs. Each of the three songs are connected by a theme. Just tell me what the theme is and you get a point. If we're keeping score, let's get straight into it. Round one, song number one. He's going down,
2: yelling tonight. Oh, Tinder? Kesha and Pitbull, isn't
1: it? I know.
0: Yeah.
1: Okay, we've got it. That's enough.
0: Yeah, song this number two. Boy's a diggity dog. That'd be Ellie Goulding.
1: Isn't she lovely? I like her. Although, yeah. Why?
0: Oh, she was meant to come on a fun run with me one day and pulled the pin at the last minute. I got very emotional about it. Well, long story, mate.
2: Well, I mean, Whippy used to have a running club and he used to follow everyone around on a bike, Kate.
0: Wow.
1: What, were you the pace? What's that called? Don't you keep pace or something you're on the bike?
0: Cut. What's the name of that song?
1: Lights.
0: Lights. Okay.
1: Yeah. Song number three. What are your thoughts on Miley Cyrus? It feels as though we're passing judgment on all of the people today.
0: I like her a lot.
1: Okay, what do we got, guys?
2: What's the name of that song? Timber, Lights and Flowers. Yeah. Stuff that you buy off Marketplace.
1: Well, maybe, but you can also...
0: Give a girl, it's a gift.
2: It's something that you get from Bunnings.
1: Yeah!
0: Yes!
1: Best place to get it. Woo. Round two, song number one.
2: Kings of Leon.
1: The genius takes me back to about 2008, this song.
2: Great song.
0: Somebody.
1: Yeah, Kings of Leon.
2: Can we play this song, Tommy? Is this on your playlist, Kate?
3: Oh, yeah, a little bit later. Oh, yeah, on the Spotify playlist.
1: Yes, don't forget you can get Australia's favourite play-along playlist. It's available to follow and download. It's what Fitzy likes to do on a Friday to get him through the long weekend.
0: Yeah. What, you somebody?
1: Song number two. I'm sexy and I
2: know it. Oh, God. Are they still around?
0: LMFAO.
3: Yeah, Red Foo's in an Uber Eats campaign, I think.
1: Is
3: he? Yeah.
1: Why?
3: He was in Perth the other day.
0: They had a falling out, though, didn't they?
1: Who?
3: His uncle.
0: Sky Blue is his uncle.
3: Yep.
0: Did you know that? Red Foo, the tennis player.
1: Are they related?
0: Yeah.
1: Oh, wow. Okay, song. We've had song one, song two, and now song number three.
2: That's Home.
1: It is. Aren't they great?
0: Yeah, great song.
1: Do you know that one of the women, or the sisters from Heim, I'm sure has a cameo in One Night Only, which is the film that Callum Turner is coming in to talk to us about?
0: They're related, Kate Ritchie. Members of the band are related.
1: Oh, you jumped in there. Yes, you are right.
0: Yeah!
1: All right, guys, are you ready for round number three?
0: Here it is.
1: Song number one.
0: Oh,
1: that's for you, Whip.
0: The man.
2: Hope you're doing all right, Johnny.
0: Love you, Johnny. Thanks, buddy. Okay, pressure down.
1: Just listen to that bit.
0: Just let it go, Kate.
1: Song number two. That I was
0: born to try. Delta Goodrum.
1: Big Aussie names, aren't they?
0: Huge. Love Delta.
1: And song number three.
0: Kylie.
1: Yet another big Australian name.
0: Yeah, we're not saying. Oh.
1: They're not all. That would be giving it away. It's not that they are all Australian.
2: Was John Farnham on Neighbours?
0: They've all had cancer.
2: Yes.
1: Oh, well, that is also correct, but that is not the answer. There's a very, something very exciting happening this weekend. And that little something is the theme that connects the three big names.
0: The Logies.
1: What do they have?
0: They've won Logies.
1: Yes.
0: It's very different to cancer.
2: Oh, man.
1: Well.
2: Don't just keep directing it back to the Logies, mate.
0: Oh, my God.
1: Wait, that's not for my benefit.
2: Hey, we know you've won a Logie.
0: Oh, do you know what?
1: I've won five.
0: If Callum Turner comes in here knowing he's British, yeah. I bet you mention that you're from over
1: No, don't you dare say that. And if I do mention it, it's because you are going to mention it before I do.
0: You'll bring it up.
2: Kate, do not mention that you're from Home and Away.
0: Do not. You better not. See Whipper and Kate on Nova.
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7: On the Ring Road, our turnabout, a collision before Pascoe Vale Road in the right-hand lane. As for the Monash Freeway, a breakdown in Banner High Street, the right-hand lane is closed. Otherwise, in Thorbury, there's a crash at Albert Street, northbound at Dundas Street. The Hume is slowing outbound off the Ring Road passing O'Hearn's Road, and the Ring Road is banked up from the Teller Freeway through to Sydney Road. What can you do in 2 minutes? 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A cloudy arvo in Downton 9 tonight. Tomorrow, a rainy day in 14. Right now, it's 12 degrees on Melbourne's Nova 100.
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0: good, are they? Tame Impala. Never get sick of that song. Dracula. It is Fitzy. We're for Cadle. Thanks to Chemist Warehouse as we drive you home on this Tuesday afternoon. Thanks for joining us.
1: When you board a flight, you really want to get to where you want to go, don't you?
0: That's true. That's why you get on it.
1: And this is actually not a criticism of children or their parents, because I think we've all been there and we've seen this happen, and I just, my heart goes out to parents flying with kids.
0: Oh, yeah.
1: This was an absolute nightmare. I don't know if this has happened to you. Give us a call if it has. A Porter Airlines flight in Canada was cancelled after a young child refused to sit down and buckle up, forcing the plane back to the terminal and delaying it past the runway's closure so all the passengers had to disembark and not get to where they were going.

0: doing that night because the flight. I have seen it too, Fitz, where they're really trying to get the kid to see the set, really. And I've even seen the look of sheer terror in the parents' eyes of like, the kid is not, unless I manhandle this child, I cannot buckle up this child. And they, I guess the hosties are meant to dig their heels in and say, well, it's safety, we can't fly without the belt, but for goodness sake.
1: I mean, I've been there with a screaming kid in my arms. You feel hopeless. Yeah. There's nothing you can do.
2: When the kids were younger and we would fly, we'd take packets and packets of earbuds to hand them out in case the wheels fell off.
0: Did you?
2: And just to be able to say to the other people on the plane, I'm so sorry. But unless you're a parent, I don't think you can find empathy for somebody in that position. Like if you're a mum or dad going, I can't believe what that poor mum and dad are going through. Mm. Where if you're a young person and there's just a kid screaming, you think, can't somebody just rub a bit of whiskey into its gums?
0: But sometimes the young people have more empathy than the older people who have been there and done that, don't you think?
2: Oh, I just look at them and say, if I can help in any way. I mean, I've sort of three reds down at the time.
0: Well, maybe that might be the problem with the child.
2: Oh, yeah, that could be the issue.
0: The dad's not paying enough attention on the fly.
1: It's got to be a soundproof area on the plane, doesn't there?
0: Or something that is safe that is not the seatbelt. Because as we all know, the more you want that kid to put the belt on...
2: Straitjacket.
0: ...and the less they're going to do it. And the fear, and I'm sure every parent would know this, where on the approach to the moment where you know the belt's going to go... has to go on.
2: Yeah.
0: You're tippy-toeing and walking on eggshells, like at the possibility it might turn sour. Yeah. It's just, it actually can be kind of frightening, I think, even as a grown-up of what, please don't do this, please don't
2: do
0: this.
2: You know that scene in Wolf of Wall Street where he wakes up and they've strapped him in the seat because he's got a little bit out of control on the flight? I don't know if you can do that to a kid, but a fair bit of gaffer tape I think could go a long, long way.
0: Yeah, we'll ask Maggie Dent about that next time.
2: Don't. Leanne, you've had a situation like this, have you?
3: Yes, I have.
2: Talk us through it.
3: I took my grandkids up to Darwin once and it was a nightmare. So every flight after that, I take the car seats and I put them on the plane and they sit in their car seats.
2: Oh, the little booster seat?
0: Gee, that's a good idea. And they let you do that, do they?
3: Yes, it's got to be Australian standards. Yeah. Like the full car seat.
2: Oh, the full thing?
3: No. Yep, no, the full thing and beautiful, not a problem.
0: Because the kids are just so used to being put into the car seat, they know it, and they can probably sleep better too, can't they?
3: Yes, exactly, yes, it worked a treat.
0: You're a genius, Leanne.
2: That's a hack. Tommy, we got a little something for Leanne. I think she's changed everyone's life here.
1: Yeah,
2: $50 to spend at Chemist Warehouse.
1: You said it, Web. $150 to spend at Chemist Warehouse.
2: Good on you, Leanne.
3: Thank you so much.
2: Yeah, good as that.
1: Beautiful.
2: All right, don't go anywhere. After Michelle's news, Callum Turner. Wow. This guy is awesome. We've seen the new film and he's brilliant in that. And also, I want to ask him about Dua Lipa's wedding night because they're married now, Tom. Can I do that? Is that on the cards?
1: You referenced the honeymoon, but I wouldn't go too hard on
0: Let's talk about the movie.
1: Well, there's a bit of movie. You know what? Ask whatever you want.
0: Yeah, I don't care if he doesn't speak. If he just sits there and just graces us with his presence.
1: Ask about the movie, but don't bring up Home and Away, whatever you
2: want. Yeah, Away. All right. Callum Turner is in the studio just after the news.
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28: Checking out our majors, the Hume Freeway slowing outbound off the Ring Road passing O'Hearn's Road. As for the Calder, it's busy from the Ring Road to Calder Park Drive. On the Deer Park Bypass, a congested run off the Ring Road to Hopkins Road on the Western Freeway. As for the Ring Road, it is looking busy. Greens around past the Tulla to Sydney Road. As for the Princess Freeway, a slow run off the West Gate through to the Point Cork Bend. And the West Gate is busy from Todd Road into the Burnley Tunnel. 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A cloudy arvo and down to 9 tonight. Tomorrow, rainy day in 14. Right now, it's 12 degrees on Melbourne's Nova 100.
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0: Good afternoon, I'm Michelle Stevenson. The boss of the Reserve Bank isn't ruling out further interest rate hikes after the RBA board opted to leave the official cash rate on hold at 4.35%. Governor Michelle Bullock has confirmed the decision was unanimous, but says the RBA will be keeping a close eye on inflation data ahead of its next meeting in September.
1: The board will raise interest rates further if that is what is required to bring inflation down in a timely way. Now, I understand this is a difficult period for some households. High inflation hurts all Australians, especially the most vulnerable, and that is why bringing inflation down is our priority.
0: The federal government denies high tobacco taxes are driving the cigarette black market. Officers from the AFP and Border Force have raided Metro service stations nationwide over the alleged sale of illicit tobacco. Metro maintains it has a zero tolerance policy against illegal cigarettes and no arrests have been made so far. Well, Australia will soon roll out the first vaccines against bird flu, which will be administered to wildlife in captivity. States and territories will commence vaccination in the coming days and weeks on species mainly susceptible to the disease. A box of old Nintendo games found in Wisconsin is being called a once-in-a-generation discovery. Nearly 100 copies of a previously unknown version of Super Mario Brothers and Duck Hunt are set to sell for millions of dollars. And Ariana Grande is part of a very exclusive group, the superstar becoming just the fourth female artist in history to chart our 100 songs on the Billboard 100. She currently occupies two spots inside the top five this week. Now let's hear what's happening on Nine News.
2: 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Working from home laws delayed. 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
33: Officially your Tuesday evening. Thank you for tuning in, Australia. Fitzy, Whipper, Cade, and of course, Census Night. 2 million Aussies have already done it.
0: Yeah,
33: so what have we got? 26 million that are going to sit down tonight and do it or cop the $380 fine?
0: I don't think there's that many people who are going to do it because there are a lot of people in the same house.
34: I'm so excited. I just don't know what questions I'm going to cop. Look, I've prepared for it, but I don't know if I'm going to get any right.
33: Oh, good luck, mate. If you know yourself, you're going to be okay.
0: Calm down, people. I've got some exciting news for you.
33: What are you excited about?
0: Do you know who is waiting outside the studio to pop in and have a chat with us in just a moment? Callum Turner of Fantastic Beasts movies. He's in the Master of Air series. I mean, we also know that he married Dua Lipa not that long ago. He's going to be in with Will Gluck.
33: Glucky.
0: Yeah, he's an incredible director. He's been in Australia a lot, the Peter Rabbit movies.
33: Yep.
0: 1 and 2. Loads of others, worked with Justin Timberlake. Brand new movie, One Night Only. It opens on Thursday and we are going to have the pleasure of the two of them sitting in this studio in just a minute.
34: I know his brother Fitteran. Callum's brother Fitteran.
33: Fitteran Turner.
0: Okay. Oh,

0: Tuesday afternoon, Fitzy, Whipper, Kate, with a couple of special guests in the studio.
1: This is exciting because this Thursday we've been lucky enough to see this movie and it is brilliant. It is called One Night Only.
2: Finding love is hard enough. Try doing it on the one night a year single people were legally allowed to have sex. I hate this night.
3: I just want to find, like, a good guy to finding true love on the least romantic night of the year.
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2: I'm Owen.
3: Allie.
2: What about us?
3: Your ears look like car doors.
2: Wow, your nose is way too small for your face.
3: Your chin could plow a field.
2: Your legs don't make any sense.
3: Your hairline doesn't make any sense.
5: You're cute when you're nervous.
3: I'm not nervous.
5: Saying you're just cute.
1: How good is that? And we are joined by director Will Gluck and the star of the movie, Callum Turner. Welcome,
6: guys. Hey. Thanks for coming into the studio.
1: Actually, before we kick it off and we get into the movie, and congratulations, Will, it is magnificent. But before we do, I know, Callum, that you are a big football fan. You played semi-professional football yourself growing up. Congratulations, but also commiserations on England in the World Cup.
6: Yeah.
1: Were you there, Callum, and how was it? Can you tell us how it went?
7: Well, you know what? The game that we lost against Argentina, I was filming. So in between takes, actually, I was running back and watching on his phone.
8: Well, that's not very focused.
6: No, so when
7: it's
6: you were...
7: It's not, but it was the biggest game.
9: I've never seen you act without an iPad in your hand.
6: Awesome. I thought that scene where you're vomiting in the street was when the result
7: when
6: came.
7: The result came the result. That was all improv.
6: Hey, Will, can I ask, for those who haven't seen the film, can you just set up the premise for what this film is about? Because it's a great hypothetical.
9: Yeah, it's a crazy fun movie about what if in the United States they passed a rule 3 years ago that you could not have sex unless you were married, except for one night a year.
6: Wow.
9: So the reality of it is, what if you had online dating in real life?
6: Yeah.
9: So instead of having to swipe, everyone's right in front of you, and it's kind of a fun allegory for that and the extent people go to find true love.
6: Yeah,
9: Or not.
1: Well, but can I throw this out there? Well done, because it's one night of sex, but there aren't any sex scenes, Will. Do you know what? For me, this is me personally. I get awkward when there are scenes
6: when
1: like
6: you're making
1: that in movies.
6: Out.
1: But what was the conscious effort? Why did you decide to do that?
9: Well, there are scenes where people kind of go at each other.
6: Yeah,
8: there's a lot of making out
9: in
8: the street.
9: And there's a couple scenes when they actually start. But we wanted to do a movie about people trying to connect with each other when the world is kind of on fire with stuff. And you often feel when you're trying to find someone that everyone else is doing it. Everyone else has somebody. But I don't. So that's what we tried to create in this movie. So Callum and Monica.
7: It's that feeling of New Year's Eve, isn't it?
9: When
7: countdown's on and you haven't found someone
9: to
7: kiss yet and it's you and you have to find someone. Or Valentine's Day and you haven't got a Valentine.
8: It was like the zombies coming out in Thriller. Do you know what I mean?
7: Well, we shot on Halloween and we looked at everyone dressed up going crazy in New York, having the wild night that they do in New York. And we were there filming the movie and we were like, oh, it's that.
9: Yeah.
8: It's kind of manic and a bit crazy and panicked.
7: In the madness and the mayhem and this ridiculous whirlwind journey, finding these quiet moments where these two people can connect. And one of the tricks of this film was that the screen time that we have together isn't actually that much.
9: Mm-hmm.
7: We're off on different gambits and
8: keep
7: coming together. And that was the fun, you know, trying to find the balance of that.
1: She didn't ad lib having a crack at your nose, did she, Callum?
7: No, that was
1: in the script.
7: Scripted.
8: Oh, the ears. Yeah. Have you got your fake ears on today?
7: Or are they... Anything else?
9: God.
6: Oh, wow. Man. It's not
9: Is this why he's in a box?
6: Yeah. for anybody to pick up after a vomit is an extraordinary effort.
8: Yeah.
7: Exactly. Yeah. That's why I wanted to play the character. It was the challenge of finding true love.
8: But it didn't happen instantly. Have you ever vomited on a date?
7: I don't think so, no.
6: Oh, God, I know.
7: Have you?
6: Have you?
7: Oh, wow.
8: In fact, I was talking to a friend the other night, an old boyfriend, and we reminisced about a party with a big watermelon. And I said, oh, that was the party I vomited on you.
6: Yeah. Oh, did you?
8: Yeah.
7: Was that spin the bottle? Did he play it off? Did he know? Did he remember exactly? Or he was like, no, I can't remember exactly.
8: No, he remembered.
9: Yeah, okay. He remembers.
7: So he wasn't polite.
8: He remembered. But we stayed together for a while after
6: that. Did you?
8: I mean, okay. So, you know.
7: Okay.
6: I mean, if you're thinking about One Night Only 2, Karachi, of course,
9: yes,
6: would be perfect for that if there's more spewing scenes coming up.
9: For the vomiting scenes.
6: I would definitely support that. Okay, Callum Turner and director Will Gluck, we want you to stick around, guys. We thought, Callum, if you don't mind, we'll play a bit of Dua Lipa. I mean, you're a married man now. Stick around. We want to talk about love. We'll do that next on No.

0: Dua Lipa, Silk City. It is Fitzy, Whipper, Kate. Couple of special guests in the studio, Callum Turner and also director Will Gluck from One Night Only. It is an awesome film. It's coming out on Thursday. Callum, it's a good point you're at too. I mean, you just got married. You know what love is more than ever before. So you're going down this path of romance and in a lead up to something so special. More rom-coms in the future?
1: Well, I'm doing a movie about divorce right now.
2: Oh, that's quick. That was quick.
0: What a roller coaster.
1: Yeah. We're straight off the honeymoon into a movie about divorce.
3: Can I just say we're stoked to have you because, look, to be honest with you, I mean, your promotion of movies now, it's all changed since the pandemic. So, Will and Callum, to have you. Callum, is this your first time to Australia?
1: It's not my first time to Australia. My brother and sister, my half-brother and half-sister are both Australian. They grew up here.
0: All right.
1: So I came
0: to
1: visit
0: them.
1: Sydney in Paddington or Kensington, I can't remember.
3: Great.
1: One of the two. They live in London now. So I've been out here to visit them.
3: I mean, you're a busy man. Like, you're wanted by everyone at the moment. I mean, when you come to Australia, you've just arrived. What's the one thing that you want to do? What's the first thing you want
1: to
3: do?
1: Well, we're going to do icebergs.
2: That's right.
1: Icebergs.
3: Yeah.
1: September Studios is a place I want to go get a coffee.
0: You wanted to go to Tottenham Chelsea, didn't you?
1: Originally, our tour dates here were over the Chelsea.
0: Oh. Yeah.
1: I don't know who changed those.
2: If we're being honest, the one thing Callum said to me is that I want to meet Fitzy in person.
0: Wow.
2: Yeah. So
4: he said,
0: can I ask what didn't make the final edit?
2: I want to say that all the best parts stuck in. But we do a lot of changes and screwing around on set and
0: right.
2: I think the one thing that I do think that this movie has is it's the fun we had making, I believe, is infectious on the screen because we all had so much fun making it and the crazy nights of New York City and what Callum's saying about having her run. And I think when Callum said that line about you're a crazy person, that Callum just said that because we were shooting this in the dead of winter. She's wearing nothing. She's wearing high heels. She's running down the street. Mm. And it's just that with such exuberance, it's that fun that we really hope translates. And one thing we do know from people watching this movie is that you walk out of this with a big smile on your face and believing that maybe love could happen at any moment, at any time.
4: Yeah.
2: And that's what we love to kind of let people think.
1: There were a lot of things that for the first 2 weeks in the rehearsal, we basically had our own writer's room.
2: Mm.
1: The way that Will works, he's kind of an adrenaline junkie because sometimes you'll turn up on set and he'll say, right, this scene that we've written, practiced and rehearsed, we're going to scrap that, we're going to do something else. And that sequence, there was my favorite thing of this was getting into the van and on the page it says, they get in the van, they go to the party. And we get in the van, and I'm very relaxed. Okay. I think we just got to be filmed.
2: He's got his iPad, he's watching Chelsea.
1: I'm watching Chelsea. Yeah. but this time, only highlights. It's not even a live game.
2: Cal, this is from 7 years ago.
1: So I thought about it. Anyway, we get in there, and then Will gives me a monologue. He gives me a whole sequence of things that's a comedic bit, and I had to do it on the fly, and that was part of the exhilaration of working
2: awesome.
1: With him.
2: That's
1: and
2: fun.
1: With
3: we have to mention this though. Will, you have lived in Sydney numerous times, and look, we don't want to pump up this show. Is it true that you may have had it on Nova and listened to this show
2: before? It is 100% true. The last movie I filmed here, we shot in Terry Hills, so I had a long drive every morning, and we listened every morning. I'm not kidding. We listened every morning, and it was fun. And I will say one thing.
1: Yeah.
2: We don't have radio in America like you have anymore. Maybe you don't really
0: Why
2: have
0: not? Are you subscription and your
2: it's not local and you know that's one of the million problems we have. But so it's fun to listen to you guys and actually get the local flavor, which I love. And this is true.
0: I know what you wanted to ask. Do you want me to ask?
4: Well,
0: something
4: I wasn't
0: going to
4: do it except you were talking about being a Nova listener, but I'm guessing, Callum, this is where you tell me that you grew up watching Home and Away.
1: Sally
0: from Home and Away.
1: Of course,
0: obviously very big in the UK.
1: The truth is that we have not only Home and Away, but we also had Neighbours.
0: Oh, yeah,
4: I knew you were going to do that.
1: No, but we did.
2: She wasn't on Neighbours.
1: I know.
0: Just stick with Home and Away.
1: But I always preferred Home and Away.
4: Thank you very much. No, we're so pleased to have had you in the studio. It's been a delight.
0: Awesome, guys.
1: Thanks for having us.
0: Guys. Congratulations again.
4: Yeah.
2: Thank you.
5: 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Melbourne traffic.
6: Nova 100. There's so much to see on Netflix this weekend. From the chilling mystery of The Last House to the laugh out loud chaos of 72 hours, it's all waiting for you. What will you discover next on Netflix? The Monash Freeway, a crash outbound after the South Gippsland Freeway. As for the Ring Road Greens Rebound, there is a truck that's broken down at the Tuller Freeway. Speeds are back to 40. Road damage on the Calder Freeway, citybound near Mundy Road, and a slow run on the Hume outbound off the Ring Road. It's Travel Tuesday, which means one day of exclusive online deals at Flight Centre. 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A chilly night and down to 9. Tomorrow, chance of a showers and 14. Right now, it's 12 degrees on Melbourne's Nova 100.
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6: Zoolander 2. You were in the first one, weren't you?
7: No, I wasn't in the first one.
6: I thought there was a cameo in the first
7: one. I was?
8: You were in the first one.
7: Oh my god! I did. Oh my god! Okay. 15 years ago. What was I doing in there? Do you guys remember?
6: You were the lead role.

0: Thanks to Callum and Will. The new movie is One Night Only. Great film. It is out Thursday. Do go and see it.
1: Good of Kate to ask that question too.
0: Oh, my God.
2: About what?
0: Well, you would have had to bring Home and Away up, didn't you, mate?
3: No, no, no. We told you not to.
0: And he watched Neighbours. Great.
2: No. For anyone that watches the videos, I only jumped in with the Home and Away question because Whipple was teasing me in the office earlier that that's what he was going to say.
3: You still don't have to do it, mate. You still don't.
0: Couldn't get a word in.
3: Hey, Kate, you're also talking before. We had a bit of gym chat earlier in the show today. We kicked it off today. Oh, that's it. Arnold, come on in. And I understand people like to... When I see someone in the gym setting up their phone to record themselves doing a quick 10, I go, geez, really? Like, you don't... I understand.
0: You don't.
3: Look after your body, that's fine, but you don't need to show everybody else. You know, it's like someone walking into work and going, I didn't see you at the gym today.
0: You wouldn't do that.
3: No, you wouldn't do it, would you? You just wouldn't.
0: Maybe they're just filming themselves to check out their form. I mean, if you were doing push-up fits, you might want to make sure that you're straight.
2: No,
0: your back is
2: they're
0: straight,
2: not doing it. I'll jump in right there. And often there are signs saying no cameras, certainly not in the locker room, but you can go in there and there are people taking photos in the mirrors. Like, what if you're secretly at the gym and you don't want anyone to know? You want to be in the background of someone's thing.
0: You shouldn't need signs that say no cameras in the locker rooms.
3: Yeah, well, Tommy, you learned the hard way there, didn't you?
0: Oh, my God.
1: Yeah, and apologies again to everyone involved in that.
0: Well, you hit the cameras in the ceiling fans.
3: Tommy thought it was anytime filming, not anytime fitness, unfortunately, which was
1: good filming
0: live
1: first.
0: Stream. Yeah. Well done.
3: People will go to lengths to show you that they've, that they're pushing themselves in the gym. And I understand there's a guy, I had to have a bit of a chuckle at this one, but this guy has just put up this yesterday.
4: 8 weeks ago, I found out that my wife was cheating on me. And 2 days later, she filed for divorce. She's now with that man. And I have lost my house, my dogs, my stepchildren, and I only get to see my son 50% of the time. My life has completely fallen apart. However, I did get a personal best here. This is 80 kilograms for 8 on the calves. So you win some, you lose some.
0: Well, he didn't win money, mate.
2: Poor guy. He for real? Can I just point out that his son was fourth on the list of things he lost after the dogs and the stepchildren?
0: Yeah, but the calf workout's been strong and it's his best yet.
3: Just a great effort, though, to get a PB in that situation.
0: Yeah.
3: That's something that I would post as well.
0: You know what I've been getting served a lot of videos on? I don't even know what they're called. Food. That's how much I know nothing about the gym. Are they called kettlebells?
3: Yeah.
2: Yeah.
0: Just a lot of easy workouts. I'm thinking I might go in and buy a set of kettlebells.
3: Kettlebells. It's just a weight.
0: Yeah.
3: It's shaped
2: like
3: differently.
2: That, like on a ring. Yeah, it's the same as all the others. It's the way you lift them.
0: Right. And what, you work at the gym, like you're a pretty heavy lifter. What do I start on, like 10 kilos, 20 kilos? You reckon
2: turners? You couldn't do 20.
0: I've been doing push-ups daily and that. Starting to get my pecs fit for summer and that. Well, and my lats and that.
3: You've already started. But it's unfortunately it was with kettle chips.
1: Oh, he's good.
2: Oh, he's on. Okay, fine.
0: Do not that laugh
1: is
0: at that.
1: Is there a ding? Do
2: not.
1: Where's my bell?
2: Not
0: deserve.
1: Oh, there it is.
0: That is.
2: You want the kettle bells or the kettle chips again?
0: No, we heard it the first time, mate.
2: No, I know. I was rehearsing.
3: 10 reps.
2: Yeah.
3: It's amazing. That's a PB. Going through that.
2: PB for peanut butter, am I right?
0: Tom's got one too. Go ahead, Tommy, while we're here.
1: The old kettle taco bell over here.
0: Oh, that's not bad. Cats on the floor. That's good.
1: There's a thumbs up in there.
0: Well, I certainly won't be joining in on the afternoon of fat bashing.
1: Don't make it sad.
0: Well, you guys, you know what? You guys can no longer work out with me.

0: Miley Cyrus, Flowers on Nova, also appeared in Kate's Theme Queen. Quick reminder too, guys, our Spotify playlist from Theme Queen, very popular.
1: It is really great.
0: Very
1: mix.
0: Popular.
1: Songs we don't often play.
0: You got a snakey story, do you?
1: I've got a story about a snake.
0: Oh, sneaky snake? A really sneaky snake.
1: I mean, we find...
2: I'm a snake.
1: We find... I didn't even know what that's from.
3: So YouTube. Good, isn't it? Well, that guy, I think he's around about 38 years of age now. Became a viral superstar a long time ago as a kid.
0: Oh, sneaky little snake.
1: The good old days. You can find, sneaky snakes, discuss. Sometimes they crawl into the most, mm-hmm. Well, they don't crawl in, they slide into the most sneaky of spaces.
0: Don't they?
1: You can find them in the, under the bonnet of the car. Or in the glove box or under the bed.
0: Don't.
1: How about this, though?
0: Go on.
1: There's been this kid at school, a high school footballer. He's gone to footy practice.
0: Mm-hmm.
1: This is in America, so they wear helmets. So he's got the whole kit on. He's not rehearsed. What do you do?
0: Training.
1: He's trained for over an hour and then something's wrong with his helmet. Oh, look, I don't know. Anyway, the helmet is going to be checked midway through training.
0: Mm-hmm.
1: An hour in, and one of the staff was left stunned after there was a 2-foot-long cottonmouth snake wrapped inside
0: the helmet.
1: Yeah, so you know how you've got the helmet and then the padding inside it. It's slithered the sneaky little snake. Between the padding and the helmet itself. I mean,
3: was it biting him the whole time? I mean, it would have felt threatened. You would have thought
0: along for the ride.
1: Well, it may have been kind of trapped, or like once you strap a helmet on, that snake can't move.
3: No,
1: like it might have been. Almost squashed.
3: I just, do you know what? It still freaks me out when you go to a pair of shoes in the garage that you haven't put on for a while.
1: Well, you got to bang those shoes against the brickwork.
3: Even the letterbox, mate. Like, the letterbox still freaks me out as well. When you used to go out there and put your hand in there, it was like running a gauntlet. You're like, I don't know what's in there.
0: Do you know what always comes up when we talk about this? The idea that if you find like a python, like a diamondback python in your ceiling, right? Let's say you live near Byron Bay or something, and then you call the snake handler and they say, I can come and get it. But the thing is, when the sneaky python, is in your ceiling, it keeps the bad snakes away. So it'll keep out the king browns, it'll keep out a red-bellied black snake.
1: So will a blue-tongue lizard. If you have blue-tongue lizards hanging out in the garden, it'll keep snakes away. And I agree, I don't think you should shoo away a snake anyway. Like a big, like a diamond, python.
0: Are you advised to pick them up? It looks easy.
1: No.
0: 13, 24, 10 if you've got a snake story.
3: Yeah. My advice is to pick up any snake.
1: If you can't pick it up, either send your dog or your toddler toward it.
0: It seems too common that you see anybody on social media walk up behind a snake and grab it by the tail and just go, oh, have a look at this fella.
1: Do you think those people on Instagram
3: need
1: to be told?
3: Crack it up. See, there you go. Yeah, look, in those situations, I mean, they're freaking out just as much as you are. You just need to walk away, but people can't. That's why we're Australians.
0: Yeah.
3: Like our instinct is just to go, let's get a bit closer and get my phone out and take a photo.
0: Yeah. Anthony, did something happen to you, buddy?
4: Not myself. My ex-fiance, a few weeks back, she caught wind of a red belly in her ceiling, and the way she caught wind of that was on her security camera. She saw this big rope-looking thing dangling from the gutters.
3: Gosh. How long did it take for you to get it into the roof, Anthony?
4: It would have been a brown if I had my
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2: There's so much to see on Netflix this weekend. From the chilling mystery of The Last House to the laugh out loud chaos of 72 hours, it's all waiting for you. What will you discover next on Netflix? The Monash Freeway at Crash Outbound after the South Gippsland Freeway. As for the Ring Road Greens Rebound, there is a truck that's broken down at the Tulla Freeway. Speeds are back to 40. Road damage on the Calder Freeway, citybound near Mundy Road, and a slow run on the Hume outbound off the Ring Road. It's Travel Tuesday, which means one day of exclusive online deals at Flight Centre. 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A chilly night and down to 9. Tomorrow, chance of a showers and 14. Right now, it's 12 degrees on Melbourne's Nova 100.
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0: Today's update from Mount Lyford. 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

0: Avicii, Wake Me Up. What a great track, Fitzy Whipper. Kate, it is your Tuesday evening. You might be going home for dinner right now, guys. Got an update here. This article says we've been getting our meal times wrong. The best time to eat dinner is as early as possible.
1: Okay.
0: And that's why many people have their biggest meal of the day at lunchtime. This is for overall health, guys, your blood sugars and your weight. Eating late can produce poorer blood sugar control. Your body becomes less efficient. Anyone else getting being? I spoke about this the other day, but just quickly I'll check in on you. Anyone else been getting up and having a bit of a midnight snack these days? Like, you get up, G, do you, and have a banana or something in the middle of the night?
1: I don't.
2: When I wake up in the night, it's not like I'm hungry.
0: My grandfather would always wake up in the middle of the night and he'd have like a small muffin or a brownie and a glass of milk.
2: Wow.
1: That's really like Santa.
2: Ready to go.
0: Yeah. Like exactly like
1: was
0: Santa.
1: Was your Uncle Santa?
0: I think he must have been.
1: I know when it's time to bed when I'm kind of, I begin to comfort eat. If I can eat very well all during the day, I tend to eat my biggest meals here at work anyway.
0: Can I?
1: And then I will go, it's time to go to bed, you're overthinking, Kate, because I will stand in the kitchen and I can probably eat five Lindor truffles in a row.
0: Do you really? Yeah. Hey, can I ask?
1: If there's more in the bag.
0: Can I ask, has there ever been feedback from you, like on a date? Or anyone that you've
1: from
0: been
1: me
0: in a
1: for
0: you in a anyone in a relationship with you have they commented in the past on the pace that you eat at? Because
1: I thought you were annoying me.
0: What? Like you sit in the office and you'll start like with a bowl of something at 11 a.m.
1: Well, that was today.
0: It's not finished till 3:30.
1: Because do you know why? That's called mindful eating.
0: No, it's not.
1: Yes, it is. Well, it's not mindful eating. It's because after every mouthful, I have to turn to you and go, oh, you're so funny, Whipper. You're the greatest member of the team.
0: That's not what I'm saying. You'll get a milkshake at 10 o'clock in the morning. It won't be finished till 9 o'clock at night.
1: When was the last time I actually had a milkshake in this building?
0: When you get a juice from downstairs, it almost coagulates. Like it's so disgusting the time you keep sipping on it.
1: I eat slowly in here because I'm also very busy and mindful that there are other people around me who have to fit into my eating routine.
0: Well, the egg and the tuna, Kate Ritchie, a stink dish.
1: What was this? What are we talking about? So we should be having dinner. Can I just say, I would have dinner with Callum and have dinner at any time he asks me to eat.
0: Callum would leave because you'd take too long to eat your meal.
2: If you want to go and hear the podcast, it's up wherever you get your good podcast from. I love that line. How good is it?
0: Yeah.
2: I mean, where is that? Wherever do you get your good podcast from?
0: Oh, I'm at the Nova Player.
2: Well said.
1: Such a great chat. And as you said, Fitzy, when we were talking to them, so nice to actually have Will and Callum live in the studio with us because people are just not doing it anymore. Being able to have a conversation.
0: No.
1: He's achieving so much, and I'm just going to say he was really nice.
0: Yeah, we know you fell in love with him. We get it. He's married to Dua Lipa.
1: There's
0: a fair bit of competition out there.
1: What I'm saying is, let's be honest, when you meet someone who's got that much happening for them...
0: He won't remember you.
1: I don't care if he does. He won't. He knows they've got tickets on themselves, haven't they, Fitz?
2: Yeah, they do. It's a great movie as well. We've been lucky enough to go see it this Thursday, but it's up on the podcast. Now, Sonia Kruger's on the show tomorrow.
0: Yeah, I said to Tommy, can you bring in someone who's won a Gold Logie in the past two decades?
2: Yeah.
0: So he's found Sonia Kruger, which is good news.
3: Head-to-head in a battle against our
2: queen, yeah.
3: Yeah.
1: It was under 20 years ago.
2: Yes, queen. For sure, that'll be tomorrow. Queen. It's the Aussie TV battle quiz that we've been doing. We did it with Ali Langdon. That will be tomorrow. I'm going to ask her about growing up on Elm Street as well. Ricky Lee and Tim are in next.
1: Enjoy
2: the rest
1: of
2: your
1: Tuesday.
2: Speak to you tomorrow.
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20: Nova 100. On the Monash Freeway, a crash outbound after the South Gippsland Freeway. The left-hand emergency lane is closed. As for the Ring Road, Greens around, the track's broken down at the Tutler Freeway. Speeds are back at 40. A breakdown in Ravenhall at Ballarat Road outbound to Christie's Road. There is a crash also in Mentone and the Nepean Highway outbound after Warragul Road. Two lanes are closed off and there's delays in all directions. 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A cold night tonight and down to 9. Tomorrow a chance of showers and 14. Right now it's 12 degrees on Melbourne's Nova 100.
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24: Good evening, I'm Michelle Stevenson. The opposition is once again calling on the government to rein in spending in order to bring down inflation after the RBA flagged they may need to hike interest rates. The board today deciding to leave the official cash rate at 4.35% for now. But Shadow Treasurer Tim Wilson says Labor is playing a game of interest rate chicken with the RBA.
25: The RBA has said very clearly that today they had a discussion about whether to hold or increase rates, and unfortunately it doesn't mean that we're all in the clear. Until government controls spending, we're going to have the risk of interest rate rises.
24: A massive crackdown on illegal tobacco and vapes has seen more than 100 metro petrol stations raided across Australia. Around 250 officers swooped on servos in six states and territories, seizing documents and devices. No arrests have been made and Metro denies any involvement in the illegal trade. The Housing Industry Association is worried that tonight's census data will be used by governments to argue against the need for new homes. Anyone who isn't at home tonight because of work or holidays will have their house marked as unoccupied, which the HIA says usually accounts for a million homes incorrectly marked as vacant. Victoria's Premier has pushed back the start date for work from home from September 1st until July next year. The bill was to be debated later this week but has now been removed from the parliamentary agenda. And Jacob Elordi's star is seriously on the rise. The Aussie actor is in talks to join Scarlett Johansson in a new thriller called Scapegoat. Here's what's leading Nine News tonight.
26: Thanks, Michelle. Hello, I'm Alicia Loxley. Working from home laws delayed. 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
38: On Nova.
2: Welcome to it. Tuesday night, Ricky Lee and Tim. Woo! Good to see you. How you doing?
1: I'm good. How you doing?
2: I'm doing good. Thank you very
1: Feeling
2: much.
1: Feeling good as hell.
2: Yeah. Happy birthday to our friend Joel Creasy today.
1: Happy birthday, Jolene.
2: It's all
1: the
2: happening.
1: Little boobalicious queen.
2: It was me yesterday.
1: Yep.
2: It's Joel today. I think it's Carl on Thursday.
1: Yes. The beautiful Kate Ritchie. It's her birthday this week as well, isn't
2: God.
1: It?
2: Oh, my God. It's like an explosion in a birthday factory. It's like we're all addicted to birthday cake around here.
1: Addicted you are.
2: My cake That's yesterday, as much as I appreciated it from everyone, it was very sweet. It looked
1: Isn't that
2: very,
1: the whole point of a cake? Very it's supposed to be sweet.
2: Very un-me.
1: Yeah.
2: Macaroons and white chocolate.
1: Want?
2: Like, what am I, Adriano Zumbo?
1: I mean, the Milky Bar on top of it, that was sensational.
2: Too much. But anyway, I appreciate the effort. Thank you very much to everybody for getting involved. Hey, it's Census Day today. I'm going to race. I'm going to race home. And
1: you're going to race?
2: I'm going to race home after this and do mine. I love Census Night.
1: I'm so excited for this. Weirdly excited. I don't think an adult should be this excited about filling out a form, but I am.
2: Well, we're going to inspire you just to push you through to the finish line next.
1: We're going to get your Census on.
2: After Olivia Rodrigo. So Ricky Lee and Tim, this is Stupid Song. New York City.

0: Thunder, Imagine Dragons.
1: Thunder.
0: Here tonight on Nova. Thunder. I haven't got hiccups, don't worry. It's Ricky Lee and Tim. I'm going to talk about falling in a hole soon.
1: Yeah, it happens more than you would think.
0: Especially around Bali.
1: Yeah. You know, oh, I'm Bali.
0: Refuse to put out footpaths. In fact, if they do a census in Bali, can there be a little...
1: Yeah, can someone vote on like...
0: A sign to say, do you want more footpaths? Yeah. Yes or no?
1: Yeah, do you want us to finish the edges of the road? Yes, please.
0: Or do you want a footpath? But it what is about census day. Maybe a bin and a footpath in the next Balinese census.
1: Yeah.
0: But it is census day today, so we're going to try and help you and inspire you to just fill that form out before the end of the day. And we don't want you to get fined.
1: If you don't complete it, fines of up to $364 a day. And then also...
0: A day,
1: yeah. And there are also people that, you know, will be a bit... try and be funny with it. And you will get fined if you knowingly provide false or misleading statements. You know what I mean?
0: Like saying you're a Jedi in your religion and stuff like that.
1: You can't do that. So you will face a fine of up to $3,640 if you do that. So just do it.
0: Don't be smart.
1: Do it. We'll all do it right. And then it's over. Make it fun. Make it like event television. It's always no, but I'm a bit of a freak. I love filling out a form.
0: Now, we tried to make it fun when August 11 was the date that was touted. And there was a little song that they put up on their socials. And we mucked it up because I'm not a performer like you. What?
1: I said mostly no, you. You said we mucked it up.
0: Okay, I mucked it up. So I'd like to redeem myself. I'd like to come full circle. It's Census Day today, so I'm going to put my back into it.
1: It is Census Day, and it's very fun. And you can tell that young people are doing the marketing for this. They've employed some cool young people because they've got a cool, sexy song to promote it.
0: $40 million on a website and a cool, sexy song to get you to fill out the form so you don't get fined.
1: So listen to your friend Tim perform.
0: Oh, my God.
1: Get your census on.
0: Okay, I'm going to try my best.
1: Turn me up in the headphones.
0: Okay, I'll follow your lead. No, not yet. I know.
1: Come on. Turn the track up a little bit.
0: I can't do it. I can't turn it up. Here we go.

0: 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Get your senses on.
1: Go ahead.
0: And get your senses on. Get your senses on.
1: Go ahead, be gone with it.
0: Get your senses on.
1: Go ahead, be gone with it.
0: Get your senses on.
2: And fade out.
0: Fade out. Fade out.
2: Okay, that was good.
0: Brilliant. Good job, Timbo. It's so daggy.
2: We didn't write that, by the way. This is not a sketch. This is from the official census website.
0: It is, and it's funny. I like it.
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5: 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Start your search today. There's road damage on the Calder Freeway, city bound near Mundy Road in the right-hand lane. Speeds are back at 40. Over in Mentone, a crash of the Nepean Highway outbound after Warragul Road. Two lanes are closed off with delays in all directions. On the Ring Road, Greens around a truck is broken down at the Tuller Freeway. Speeds are back at 40. 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Down to 9 tonight. Tomorrow, a chance of rain and 14. Right now, it's 11 degrees on Melbourne's Nova 100.
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0: I love that song. Let Me Be In Your Arms. Sonny Federa tonight on Nova.
1: Sonny Federa is just a vibe. It, much like Somba, we always say this, can't write a bad song. Sonny Federa, the music, sensational.
0: Does fedora in Spanish mean to shade?
1: Probably.
0: Or did I make that up?
1: Fedora. Do you know, like fedora hats.
0: I know sombrero means shade, doesn't it?
1: There you go. I don't know.
0: Is that right?
1: Well, you are Puerto Rican. You went to see Bad Bunny earlier this year.
0: One of the words for hats means shade. Look it up. But that's Sonny Federa. That's not a conspiracy theory, I promise.
1: We're talking conspiracy theories. I know you two firmly don't believe in the moon landing.
2: Oh, no, we're just asking questions.
3: I also don't say this out loud. I don't believe in that either.
1: I've read
3: some very interesting texts.
1: We cannot be friends if you don't believe in
3: that. Well, there's some very interesting footage about things that...
1: we've all seen the footage. We've all seen the footage.
3: The footage is real, but who organised it?
2: Oh, gosh, here we go.
1: Okay. Because there's like flat earthers out there and...
3: Oh, like Shaquille O'Neal.
1: Shaq.
3: You mean to tell me China's underneath us right now?
2: I mean, he's tall enough to see the end of the earth, isn't he?
1: He really is. But there are two new conspiracies floating around that I love and I'm really here for them.
0: Go.
1: First one.
0: Go. And Christine and Glenn, hang on, you got yours to share with us as well.
1: Yeah. First one is Donald Trump is wearing a wig.
4: Mayo.
0: A wig?
1: Mayo. There is talk that he's wearing a wig, right? I just think this is funny because he's a loser. He has been recently, the photos and videos of his hair is that it's quite thin. You know, he's an elderly man. It happens.
3: He's 80 now, isn't he?
1: It's thinning and it's quite white. And you can kind of see his little pink scalp through the white thin hair, okay? And then all of a sudden, out of nowhere, this guy shows up with this thick, luscious, extremely voluminous hair that isn't the white tinge that we've been seeing in the see-through translucent hair. It's this orange, thick, voluminous, beautiful hair, which is definitely a wave.
2: Have you seen him get off the plane, though, of Air Force One? And, like, he's obviously grown one side of it longer and then he does the comb over
1: thing.
2: Yeah, so I wonder if it's that, or maybe he's just put in some of that, volume powder.
1: The hair powder thing.
2: Yeah.
1: But I reckon it's more than that because it's actually changed colour. There was a guy,
0: a prominent Australian on the news last week that I was told has three separate wigs for three separate looks.
1: Yes.
0: So, like, the... almost going to get a haircut look, function look, or the Sunday morning cafe look.
1: Just give it up. Just shave your head. It's fine.
2: I agree.
1: But I reckon he's got like the little thin like.
0: All right, what's your next
1: clip-on weave? The next one. And there's a lot of people in the R&B world talking about this. That's not even a thing. That was moving an actual douche. People think that Usher has a clone. Fans of Usher think who went to the concert, his recent concert, went to the show and filmed footage of him on stage and believe that there is a clone on stage and it's not Usher.
0: That doesn't look like Usher.
1: That's not Usher. It doesn't look like him. His face is completely different. His body's not the same.
0: Usher,
1: he's shorter.
0: And also because Usher that you see now everywhere, he has his shirt off. He's fully clothed, this one.
1: Yeah.
0: That's not Usher.
1: No. But fully clothed and his head is like covered and he's got glasses. His jaw is doing a thing that he doesn't ever do. He's dancing weirdly. Usher's had to come out on stage last night and he's kind of said that it's not true. He doesn't have a clone. It was actually him on the stage.
0: All right.
1: But I don't believe it.
0: Glenn, conspiracy, mate.
5: Well, it's an oldie but a goodie. It's the old light bulb that was invented that never ran out. And good old Philips, the biggest seller of light bulbs, thought they'd buy it, shelve it, and they've been selling light bulbs ever since.
1: There we go.
0: They shelved it.
1: Oh, yeah. That would be a little bit dangerous.
0: Why don't you just buy it, Philips?
1: It's a bit dangerous. Don't need to do that.
2: All of our problems would be solved.
0: Yeah. G'day, Maddie. What's your conspiracy theory?
6: Okay. Appliances, they always run out of, like, warranty a week before they actually break. Like, they're only designed to last 10 years and 1 week.
0: I think that about the iPhone when you update it
1: yep.
0: and it slows down your phone, so you're forced to buy the new one. I've always thought that.
1: I was screaming this at my husband yesterday. He's got an old laptop. Like, he definitely needs a new one. It barely works.
0: He's got an Air, doesn't he?
1: He's got this, yeah, but it's the slowest thing.
2: A Lenovo.
1: The slowest thing. I'm like, you just need a new one. He's like, no, I'll be fine. It'll be great. Come on.
0: That's a good conspiracy there. I like them.

0: Alex Warren's passenger tonight here on Nova. Ricky Lee and Tim very soon. We are going to talk more soccer because World Cup fever has not finished.
1: It hasn't.
0: Only because I saw a Brazilian guy fall into a hole.
1: Your algorithm is really algorithming.
0: But now let's try and find some stuff and award you some cash. all right, it's time to find some stuff for you to score $500 for your listener.
1: Yep.
0: Daniel, Ricky is playing for you today. Emily, Sarah's playing for you. G'day, Emily.
2: Hey, how are you, Zor?
1: Very good, thank you.
3: Great, Emily. Nice to see you, hear you.
2: Yeah, nice to hear you.
1: Yeah.
0: Let's do it. All right, I'll do a bit longer for you.
1: Tim. I'm not satisfied.
0: Would you like a more soulful version?
1: You know, that always

0: 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So you're both playing for Daniel and Emily. Just tell me the answer to the question when I give it to you. $500. $500.
1: $500. All right, I'm going to get this for you, Daniel. I've been losing this. Sarah, you've been slaying.
2: No, you've had one bad day. You are excellent.
0: It was spelling bee that you're getting worse at.
1: Okay.
2: And I only won that because I suffered one of the conditions that hard to spell.
0: Psoriasis.
1: Yeah.
0: Hey, Zac Efron was spotted partying with one of my close personal friends who hasn't written back to me yet.
1: Oh, Dom Dollar.
0: Dom Dollar.
1: He didn't write back.
2: Did you drop something? Another name?
0: Well, no, he's not writing back. So, anyway, it was in Ibiza over the weekend. Dom's mum completely fangirled over Zac Efron like crazy, okay? Much like teenage girls did when he played Troy Bolton in High School Musical.
1: That's a real name.
0: Troy Bolton. He played basketball for the East High Wildcats. Mm-hmm. Now, the third largest wildcat in the world is actually the Jaguar.
1: Ah.
0: How many teeth does a jaguar have?
1: Come on, Ricky. 30 teeth. Yes!
0: 30 teeth.
1: Yes! I'm so happy. Daniel, that was for you.
3: Good job, Ricky. Well done.
2: Can I just put a message out? If you are worried about your boyfriend cheating or anything like that, just get Ricky Lee on the Googs because she will find information on him in a second.
4: 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Melbourne traffic.
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6: 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We've got a breakdown on the Monash Freeway coming out of the city at High Street with the left-hand lane closed. The ride delays past East Link on the Monash Freeway heading outbound with a collision after the South Gippsland Freeway. And we've got a broken down truck on the Ring Road Greensboro bound at the Tullamarine Freeway with the left-hand lane closed and speeds are down to 40. 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Down to 9 degrees overnight, a rainy 15 tomorrow, 16 degrees for Thursday, 11 degrees now on Melbourne's Nova 100.
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12: Let's go. This is Ricky Lee and

0: Ricky Lee and Tim, it is a Tuesday night. Do your census. Do it.
1: Do it. Get your senses on. Go ahead. Be gone with it.
0: Nova Boy Jams coming up in a second. The Matty Rose Show as well. But World Cup fever has finished. Okay, it's more like a sniffle now.
1: Yeah, but you've still got it.
0: Yeah.
1: You've still got it. You got it hard.
0: I'm still kind of I'm looking for more soccer, right? I watched a lot of the World Cup, as you know. Mm-hmm. I was like Captain Argentina. I was like, yeah.
2: Only two teams remain. España. Argentina.
0: So I'm scouring the internet, scouring the world for more soccer to watch just because I just love it. And I found this.
1: Okay.
0: Footage of a Brazilian footballer, let's say, plummeting into a hole while celebrating a goal. Now have a look at this. He's kicked a goal.
1: Yep.
0: And he goes, yeah.
1: Oh, my gosh.
0: And then he just falls into a hole.
1: Oh, my gosh. What was that hole?
0: So the hole is actually this specific stadium in Brazil. I think, is it in Brazil? But this has happened a few times where it's a tunnel that leads to the dressing rooms, but it's right behind like the fence, like the boundary fence.
1: Oh my goodness. And did he injure himself?
0: I think he's okay. And the worst part of this is the goal was disallowed because it was offside. So he celebrated this goal.
1: Oh no.
0: That didn't even happen.
1: Oh, that's crazy footage.
0: I know, isn't it great?
1: Oh, wow.
0: It's a real celebration. And then bang, into the hole.
1: And you see all the other players being like, ah!
0: I've fallen into two holes.
1: Have you?
0: Yeah. It was like a construction site. I was trying to rush back to my apartment. But the rain really made this little hole bigger than it. And I couldn't see because it was really wet. So mm-hmm. I fell into a hole. And also in Bali, because Bali don't know how to make footpaths.
1: No, I think
0: I'm
1: allergic.
0: On record as
1: they're allergic to two things,
0: footpaths and bins. Just try whacking a bin on a footpath. Just do it once. Just do one high street.
1: I know. And they talk of the infrastructure, like just the roads are hectic.
0: It's hard work.
1: It's hard work going anywhere.
0: Anyway, go check out this footage of the Brazilian footballer plummeting into a hole mid-goal celebration. And it was disallowed because it was offside. Fun. Soccer's fun.
1: What about all those sinkholes, the footage of people in their cars and the sinkhole just swallows them up?
0: Yeah, sinkholes like a new thing that are just popping up all over the joint.
1: It seems to be happening all the time.
0: Abby.
3: There were wombat holes on my school camp and my friend fell headfirst into one.
1: Oh, my gosh.
0: Into a wombat hole.
3: Like a wombat den almost.
0: Yeah.
3: Yeah. The teacher had to get her out. It was very funny.
1: Were there any in there?
3: No, I

0: came out pretty unscathed, but yeah, it was a whole ordeal.
1: A whole ordeal. There you go. Well done, Abby.
2: It was a whole thing.
1: The hole.
3: Lisa, what about you? Did you fall into a hole?
4: Hi, yes, I did. It was back in the 90s, and I was with my two brothers, and my oldest brother was doing a photography kind of thing at school. And we went into an area that I don't think we should have been in, but we were walking along. My brother said, oh, stand there, and I'll take a photo. It turned out what I thought was ground was actually algae, and I went straight through water all the way to the bottom, but I did pop back up.
1: Oh, my gosh. Can you play your falling into a hole
3: the
1: music?
3: Sound, yeah, one more time. I keep on falling. So good.
1: Classic Tim. Let's go.
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6: Nova 100.
7: We've got a broken down truck on the Monash Freeway heading outbound at High Street with the left-hand lane closed and speeds are at 40. Then delays past Eastlink on the Monash Freeway after an earlier collision at the South Gippsland Freeway. A broken down truck on the Ring Road Greensboro bound at the Tullamarine Freeway has the left-hand lane closed. Also, a collision in Mentone on the Nepean Highway heading outbound up the Warrigal Road has the right-hand lane closed. And slowing traffic on the Western Freeway from the Ring Road to Melton, 27 minutes. 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Down to 9 degrees overnight, a rainy 15 tomorrow, 11 degrees now on Melbourne's Nova 100.
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1: A breakdown on the Monash Freeway outbound at High Street, blocking the left-hand lane, bringing the speed limit down to 40 kilometres an hour. On the Ring Road, Greensboro bound, we've also got a breakdown at the Tullamarine Freeway, blocking the left-hand lane. In Menton, look out for a crash on the Nepean Highway outbound after Warrigal Road, closing the right-hand lane, delays in all directions. You best to allow for some extra travel time. The Calder Freeway moving slowly outbound at Kings Road. The Deer Park Bypass also slow outbound off the Ring Road through to Hopkins Road on the Western Freeway. Dodo's got internet. You won't regret. Get $30 off per month for the first 6 months on selected plans. 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Showers easing tomorrow with tops of 14. Tonight it'll get down to 9 degrees. Right now it's 10 degrees on Melbourne's Nova 100.
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your ground. Karma's on your scent like a bounty hunter. 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
5: Hello, midnight hour friends.
0: Hello, friends.
5: Welcome to like the saucy bit.
0: Yeah, this is saucy. It's sexy.
5: I mean, the fact that we're saying it's saucy and sexy is probably not that saucy.
0: It's really
5: and sexy,
0: not.
5: Is it?
0: It's not. It's not. We're just talking about normal stuff.
5: Yeah, you can text us though. You can text us saucy stuff if you want. 0497-969-969.
0: We're talking sexy stuff like senses.
5: Oh, well, it's
0: like you should have done it by now.
5: You should have done it by now.
0: You really should have done it. And if you haven't, you're going to get a fine. They're going to fine your ass.
5: You look so damn fined by the government. We're going to talk about that very soon. We're going to find some stuff for cash and we're going to talk about conspiracy theories. So don't go anywhere. It's Olivia Rodrigo. This is Stupid Song. New York City.

0: You are on Nova. This is Ricky Lee and Tim. But it is Census Day today, so we're going to try and help you and inspire you to just fill that form out.
1: If you don't complete it, fines of up to $364 a day. And then also...
0: A day?
1: A day, yeah. And there are also people that, you know, will be a bit... try and be funny with it. And you will get fined if you knowingly provide false or misleading statements. You know what I mean?
0: Like saying you're a Jedi in your religion and stuff like
1: that. You can't do that. So you will face a fine of up to $3,640 if you do that. So just do it.
0: Don't be smart.
1: Do it. We'll all do it right. And then it's over. Make it fun. Make it like event television. It's always... No, but I'm a bit of a freak. I love filling out a form.
0: Now, we tried to make it fun when August 11 was... the date that was touted, and there was a little song that they put up on their socials, and we mucked it up because I'm not a performer like you. What?
1: I said mostly you.
0: I know.
1: Said we mucked it up.
0: Okay, I mucked it up. So I'd like to redeem myself. I'd like to come full circle. It's Census Day today, so I'm going to put my back into it.
1: It is Census Day, and it's very fun. And you can tell that young people are doing the marketing for this. They've employed some cool young people because they've got a cool, sexy song to promote it.
0: $40 million on a website and a cool, sexy song to get you to fill out the form so you don't get fined.
1: So listen to your friend Tim perform.
0: Oh, my God.
1: Get your census on.
0: Okay, I'm going to try my best.
1: Turn me up in the headphones.
0: Okay, I'll follow your lead. No, not yet. I know.
1: Come on.
0: I
1: turn the track up a little bit.
0: I can't do it. I can't turn it up. Here we go.

0: Keep going with it. Get your senses on.
1: Go ahead.
0: And get your senses on. Get your senses on.
1: Go ahead, be gone with it.
0: Get your senses on.
1: Go ahead, be gone with it.
0: Get your senses on.
2: And fight out.
0: Fight out. Fight out.
2: Okay, that was good.
0: But brilliant. Good job, Timmy. It's so daggy.
2: We didn't write that, by the way. This is not a sketch. This is from the official census website.
0: It is, and it's funny. I like it.
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1: We're talking conspiracy theories. I know you two firmly don't believe in the moon landing.
2: Oh, no, we're just asking questions.
3: I also don't say this out loud. I don't believe in that either.
1: I've read
3: some very interesting texts.
1: You cannot be friends and, if you don't believe in
3: well,
1: that.
3: There's some very interesting footage about things that...
1: we've all seen the footage.
3: Oh, no, Tim? The footage is real. But who organised it?
2: Oh, gosh, here we go.
1: Okay, because there's like flat earthers out there and...
3: Oh, like Shaquille O'Neal.
1: Shaq.
3: You mean to tell me China's underneath us right now?
2: I mean, he's tall enough to see the end of the earth, isn't he?
1: He really is. But there are two new conspiracies floating around that I love, and okay. I'm really here for them.
3: Go.
1: First one.
3: Go. And Christine and Glenn, hang on, you got yours to share with us as well.
1: Yeah. First one is Donald Trump is wearing a wig.
4: Mayo.
3: A wig?
1: Mayo. There is talk that he's wearing a wig, right? I just think this is funny because he's a loser. He has been recently, the photos and videos of his hair is that it's quite thin. You know, he's an elderly man. It happens.
3: He's 80 now, isn't he?
1: It's thinning and it's quite white. And you can kind of see his little pink scalp through the white thin hair, okay? And then all of a sudden, out of nowhere, this guy shows up with this thick,
3: luscious,
1: extremely voluminous hair that isn't the white tinge that we've been seeing in the see-through translucent hair. It's this orange, thick, voluminous, beautiful hair, which is definitely a wave.
2: Have you seen him get off the plane, though, of Air Force One? And, like, he's obviously grown one side of it longer and then does the
1: little comb
2: across.
1: Over thing.
2: Yeah. Yeah, so I wonder if it's that. Or maybe he's just put in some of that, you know, volume powder.
1: The hair powder thing.
2: Yeah.
1: But I reckon it's more than that because it's actually changed colour. I mean, we all get our hair coloured, but there was
3: a guy, a prominent Australian on the news last week that I was told has three separate wigs for three separate looks.
1: Yes.
3: So, like, the... almost going to get a haircut look,
1: fancy function
3: look, or the Sunday morning cafe look.
1: Just give it up. Just shave your head. It's fine.
2: I agree.
1: But I reckon he's got like the little thin like
3: all right, what's your next
1: clip
3: one?
1: On weave. The next one. And there's a lot of people in the in the R&B world talking about this. That's not even a thing. That was moving an actual douche. People think that Usher has a clone. Fans of Usher think who went to the concert, his recent concert, went to the show and filmed footage of him on stage and believe that there is a clone on stage and it's not Usher.
3: That doesn't look like Usher.
1: That's not Usher. It doesn't look like him. His face is completely different. His body's
3: and
1: not the same.
3: Usher
1: He's
3: that
1: shorter.
3: You see now everywhere, he has his shirt off. He's fully clothed, this one.
1: Yeah.
3: That's not Usher.
1: No. Fully clothed and his head is like covered and he's got glasses. His jaw is doing a thing that he doesn't ever do. He's dancing weirdly. Usher's had to come out on stage last night and he's kind of said that it's not true. He doesn't have a clone. It was actually him on the stage.
3: All right.
1: But I don't believe it.
3: Glenn, conspiracy, mate?
5: Well, it's an oldie but a goodie. It's the old light bulb that was invented that never ran out. And good old Philips, the biggest seller of light bulbs, thought they'd buy it, shelve it, and they've been selling light bulbs ever since.
1: There we go.
3: They shelved it.
5: Oh, yeah.
1: That would be a little dangerous.
3: Why don't you just buy it, Philips?
1: It's a bit dangerous. Don't need to do that.
2: All of our problems would be solved.
3: Yeah. G'day, Maddie. What's your conspiracy theory?
6: Okay, appliances, they always run out of, like, warranty a week before they actually break. Like, they're only designed to last 10 years and 1 week.
3: I think that about the iPhone when you update it and it slows down your phone so you're forced to buy the new one. I've always thought that.
1: I was screaming this at my husband yesterday. He's got, an old laptop. Like, he definitely needs a new one. It barely works.
3: He's got an Air, doesn't he?
1: He's got this, but it's the slowest thing.
2: A Lenovo.
1: The slowest thing. I'm like, you just need a new one. He's like, no, I'll be fine. It'll be great. Come on.
3: There's some good conspiracies there. I like them. Thank you, guys.

0: right around the country. This is Ricky Lee and Tim. Let's try and find some stuff and award you some cash. All right, it's time to find some stuff for you to score $500 for your listener.
1: Yep.
0: Daniel, Ricky is playing for you today. Emily, Sarah's playing for you. G'day, Emily.
2: Hey, how are you, Zora?
1: Very good, thank you.
3: Great, Emily. Nice to see you, hear you.
2: Yeah, nice to hear you.
1: Yeah.
0: Let's do it. All right, I'll do a bit longer for you.
1: Tim, I'm not satisfied.
0: Would you like a more soulful version?
1: You know, that always

0: 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So you're both playing for Daniel and Emily. Just tell me the answer to the question when I give it to you. $500. $500.
1: $500. All right, I'm going to get this for you, Daniel. I've been losing this. Sarah, you've been slaying.
2: No, you've had one bad day. You are excellent.
0: It was spelling bee that you're getting worse at.
1: Okay.
2: And I only won that because I suffered one of the conditions that hard to spell.
0: Psoriasis.
1: Yeah.
0: Hey, Zac Efron was spotted partying with one of my close personal friends who hasn't written back to me yet.
1: Oh, Dom Dolla. He didn't write back.
2: Did you drop something? Another name?
0: Well, no, he's not writing back. So, anyway, that's it was right. In Ibiza over the weekend. Dom's mum completely fangirled over Zac Efron like crazy, okay? Much like teenage girls did when he played Troy Bolton in High School Musical.
1: That's a real name.
0: Troy Bolton. He played basketball for the East High Wildcats. Mm-hmm. Now, the third largest wildcat in the world is actually the Jaguar.
1: Ah.
0: How many teeth does a jaguar have?
1: Come on, Ricky. 30 teeth. Yes!
0: 30 teeth.
1: I'm so happy. Daniel, that was for you.
3: Good job, Ricky. Well done.
2: Can I just put a message out? If you are worried about your boyfriend cheating or anything like that, just get Ricky Lee on the Googs because she will find information on him in a second.
4: Is Ricky Lee and Tim on Nova.
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0: Hey, this is Ricky Lee and Tim on Nova. World Cup fever has finished. Okay, it's more like a sniffle now.
1: Yeah, but you still got it.
0: Yeah.
1: You still got it. You got it hard.
0: I'm still kind of I'm looking for more soccer, right? I watched a lot of the World Cup, as you know. Mm-hmm. I was like Captain Argentina. I was like, yeah.
2: Only two teams remain. España y Argentina.
0: So I'm scouring the internet, scouring the world for more soccer to watch just because I just love it. And I found this.
1: Okay.
0: Footage of a Brazilian footballer, let's say, plummeting into a hole while celebrating a goal. Now have a look at this. He's kicked a goal.
1: Yep.
0: And he goes, yeah.
1: Oh, my gosh.
0: And then he just falls into a hole.
1: Oh, my gosh. What was that hole?
0: So the hole is actually this specific stadium in Brazil. I think, is it in Brazil? That has happened. This has happened a few times where it's a tunnel that leads to the dressing rooms, but it's right behind, like, the fence, like the boundary fence.
1: Oh, my goodness. And he would have, did he injure himself?

0: Oh, just do one high street.
1: I know. And they talk of the infrastructure, like just the roads are hectic.
0: It's hard work.
1: It's hard work going anywhere.
0: Anyway, go check out this footage of the Brazilian footballer plummeting into a hole mid-goal celebration. And it was disallowed because it was offside. Fun. Soccer's fun.
1: What about all those sinkholes, the footage of people in their cars and the sinkhole just swallows them up?
0: Yeah, sinkholes like a new thing that are just popping up all over the joint.
1: It seems to be happening all the time.
0: Abby.
2: There were wombat holes on my school camp and my friend fell headfirst into one.
1: Oh, my gosh.
0: Into a wombat hole.
2: Like a wombat den almost.
0: Yeah.
2: The teacher had to get her out. It was very funny.
1: Were there any in there?
2: No, I hope not. I don't think so. She came out pretty unscathed, but, yeah, it was a whole ordeal.
1: A whole ordeal. There
0: nice.
1: You go. Well done, Abby.
0: It was a whole thing.
1: The hole.
0: Lisa, what about you? Did you fall into a hole?
3: Hi, yes, I did. It was back in the 90s and I was with my two brothers and my oldest brother was doing a photography kind of thing mm-hmm. at school. And we went into an area that I don't think we should have been in, but we were walking along. My brother said, oh, stand there and I'll take a photo. It turned out what I thought was ground was actually algae and I went straight through water all the way to the bottom, but I did pop back up.
1: Oh, my gosh. Can you play your falling into a hole
0: the
1: music?
0: Sound, yeah, one more time.
1: I keep on falling.
0: So good.
1: Classic Tim.
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2: Jody and Hazy. In the
3: morning. This is a question I know I'm going to regret asking, but why do you think it is that I am incapable of completing everyday tasks without some sort of drama?
4: Because, you know the saying, would forget their head if it wasn't screwed on?
3: Mm-hmm.
4: We all know it. There's a stupid little photo of you next to that.
3: Is there?
4: You like giving a thumbs up like,
3: hey,
4: we're like,
3: guys.
4: Oh, yeah. Mm-hmm. It finds you. It always finds you.
3: Mm. So on the weekend, simple task, go and buy the family groceries for the week so you can do a bit of food prep. So everyone's organised. No worries. Duck down to the local Coles at the avenues, as I like to do frequently, 7, 8, 9, 84 times a day.
4: Yeah, they love you. They see you coming.
3: Yeah. Anywho, in order to pay for said groceries, I had two Visa cards. Now, you know what? They're like prepaid sort of gift card situations. So they have a certain amount on them and then you just put them through at the checkout.
4: Yep.
3: I didn't know how much was left on said Visa cards.
4: Oh, he took a punt. Nice.
3: Yeah. So I got sort of three aisles in and I went, oh, sugar, let me find out how much money I've got to play with for the for the weekly grocery shop. So I put them in the trolley, two gift cards, and I took a photo of them and I sent them to Greg and I said, can you look up on the computer how much I've got? Yep, no worries. Sends me back the amount. One had about $100 on it and the other one had about $200 on it.
4: Okay, nice.
3: So all the groceries are going through, boop, boop, and because I'm too lazy to self-serve myself and there was quite a lot, I got halfway through and I looked down and one of the Visa cards was in the trolley.
4: Oh, dear.
3: And I went, oh, no, that should be in my bum bag that I had. Not like a Chrissy Swan-style bum bag, but like
4: your bum bag, what, next to
5: like
4: your...
5: Like a cool one? Or...
4: No. Your bum bag next to all your meth? Like, what do you mean bum bag? Who's got a bum bag?
3: I shouldn't have said bum bag. I regret it so hard now. It was one of those over the shoulder, you know, like a... Anywho, so I go, oh, sugar, where's the other one? So I look in, said, not bum bag, and it wasn't there. And I've gone, oh, my God, I've lost this gift card. And it was the one that had $200 on it. I ended up just paying the groceries with my money. And I asked at the front desk, I said, has anyone handed in this grey Visa card? And they're like, mm-mm. Eh. So I ended up retracing my steps all through Coles and I thought, oh, what if it's fallen out of the trolley and rolled under like the shelves? So this is me and I'm going to lower my microphone on all fours in Coles for six aisles looking under the shelves.
4: Or just walking along on all fours.
3: Yeah, just looking as far as I could see. Anyway, I was embarrassed at first, but then I just thought, this is a $200 card. I'm just going to keep on going. And this woman, bless her heart, stops and she goes, are you okay? And I said, no, I've lost a gift card. And she goes, do you want me to help you? She got down on all fours. This random stranger I'd never met in my life was on all fours trying to help me find this gift card in Coles.
4: Jeez, did you guys find it?
3: No. Oh. So then I ring Greg because she can use it online. And I go, I've lost the grey Visa gift card. Quick, spend $200 online. Use the numbers. Just spend the money now. And he's like, on what? I'm like, I don't care. Toilet paper. Tell the kids to buy some hoodies. Let's go. Come on. Hustle, people. Hustle. And so I get home because we're only 5 minutes away. The kids are madly searching up hoodies. And I'm like, da da da. I start unpacking groceries and it's all happening. And then I pick up this, which I've got here. It's the peri peri quinoa and brown rice tuna snack. And guess what was on the back of it?
4: Oh, the card!
3: The Visa card!
4: Oh, my gosh.
5: How many
4: so
5: hoodies?
4: The money was spent?
5: No, yeah, how many hoodies did your kids get?
3: No, none! They think I suck because I was like, cancel all the purchases! Everybody, stop spending!
4: Just a stop standard day. Wow.
3: And they're like, Mum's lost her mind.
4: Imagine being the actual credit card as well, the stress of living as one of your cards, knowing every single day you could end up in probably a different country.
5: But only ended up on a tuna pack.
4: Yeah.
3: A tuna pack of all the places to go and die, the back of a peri-peri quinoa and brown rice tuna snack, for goodness sake.
4: What about this one? Geez, you're lucky my kids weren't there.
3: What?
4: If my kids were there and they turned down, it was probably my son Henry, would probably announce via the microphone, aisle five, there's two ponies giving out free rides. All the kids in the store, climb aboard, free pony rides.

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1: Well, Hazy, we are very excited to announce that one of Australia's most popular parenting podcasts is about to join the Nova Network. It's called Two Doting Dads. It is Maddie J and Ash Wicks, and they join us now. Good morning, boys.
2: Good morning.
3: Good morning.
1: Good morning. First observations, just from having a look at you two, very similar moustaches.
4: Oh, yeah.
2: Jeez.
3: We're morphing into each other.
1: Yeah.
2: My moustache came later, and everyone keeps saying you keep trying to be like Ash.
3: Don't blame him. Honest.
4: Can we just touch on the moustache thing? Because my dad rocked the moustache, still does. My mum has never known or met my dad without a moustache. Mm-hmm. And then for decades and decades, I was like, I'd never do a moustache. Yeah. But then you've got young, excellent, good-looking blokes like you wearing a moustache. And now the kids coming through are going, well, moustaches are back.
1: Yeah.
3: Pioneers, some would say. And without it, I'm hideous.
4: Is that right? You got a hair lip under there, or
2: could you say it's trending? Can we say that?
3: Yeah, it's definitely trending upwards. Yeah.
1: So, am I right in saying, Maddie Jade, you've got two girls?
2: Now a third. Oh, so I've got Marley, Lola, and Poppy is 10 months.
3: You got all the names right.
2: I know. Yes.
4: Dad of the year. First time.
1: Well, you should have a beer with my husband because he is the father of four girls.
3: Got you beat.
1: Yeah, and you've never known a man more emotionally inequipped to deal with a house full of women. It is unbelievable. And they range from 6 to 26 with two teenage girls in between. And
3: oh,
1: I look at him sometimes and I'm just like, you poor bastard.
2: I think girls are easier. I look at, if there was a family of four boys,
1: yep.
2: I mean, I hope you're happy, hope you're enjoying it, but I'm like, I don't want that. I want the girls. I find them so much easier.
3: You say that now.
1: Yeah.
4: Yeah, can we ask you, Maddie, are you done? Like, are you going to have another crack?
2: I sometimes flirt with the idea of a fourth just to throw it out there and be like, wouldn't that be fun? But I think the number one thing on my to-do list, other than like put petrol in the car and get dinner on tonight, is get a vasectomy.
4: Yes. Yes.
3: I'm his official vasectomy advisor because I'm a veteran in that field. I got it done, after having my second, it was the next thing on the list.
4: Really?
3: Well, there's a to-do list at home on a whiteboard and it was get the snip.
2: Ash tells me all the things you shouldn't do post vasectomy. He's he's learnt the hard way because after his he did a little something silly.
3: I went on a bender.
1: Oh.
3: I actually went to a gay bar that night.
4: Whoa!
3: I'm an ally.
1: You're not helping the rumors.
4: Hey, keep going, Ash. I'm just going to hover over the dump button here. But what happened?
3: I ended up clocking up like 15,000 steps on foot, and I don't think I've ever had my testicles out that much in public ever.
4: Yeah.
3: And I woke up bruised all the way up to my belly button.
1: Wow.
3: But that's what not to do. So someone's got to do that so the rest of the people that can get it can thrive.
1: You've since given up alcohol. I've just listened to one of your podcasts. Talk us through that.
3: Yeah, so I think I got to the back end of last year and I was just exhausted. I was sort of using alcohol to get through my life. Yeah. And I had been to-ing and fro-ing and always had a bad relationship with alcohol. And then it sort of got to the point where I needed to stop. Yeah, I'm 236 days sober today.
2: Yeah, you are.
1: Oh, so good.
3: Yeah. And originally it was going to be a break to recalibrate my life and sort of gain some perspective and, I've decided that I think it's going to be forever.
4: Oh, so, man, I keep on hearing stories like this. Yeah. You keep on hearing stories about people, like, for example, doing Dry July and then getting to the end of July and you're like, shit, keep going.
1: Yeah.
4: And I've got no reason to jump back on it.
1: And I've never heard one sober person say, God, I regret it. God, I miss it.
2: We didn't start the podcast wanting to help change lives at all, far from it, but it's been amazing to tell Ash's story. We check in every couple episodes and, you know, when we hit milestones, like when Ash hit 100 days and, you know, 6 months, and the amount of people who have messaged in saying that was enough to spur on me, push me over the edge to stop drinking, it's been incredible.
1: And what's been the best part about it for you, Ash?
3: I think
1: everything.
3: Everything for sure, but the relationship with my wife and kids is, at the moment, is unbelievable. So if anyone's thinking about it, rip the Band-Aid off, make a decision, and you won't regret it, especially if you've got a young family.
4: Lastly on this, mate, physical benefits. Did you lose weight or anything? Did you see anything? Notice
3: initially, anything? And then I sort of compensated.
4: Oh, congratulations. You found it. Well done.
3: I found it. Initially, and then I got addicted to Oreos. I went and stayed at Matt's place over New Year's. We spent New Year's together and I was sober, and his beautiful wife Laura said, "I'm going down to the shops. Does anyone want anything?" I said, "Oh,
2: two pallets of Oreos."
3: I said, "Yeah, like 8 packs of Oreos." And she laughed. I said, "Don't laugh. This is for real." Yeah. And then the lady at the register was like, "Are these on special or something?" So anyway, I had to give it up because I think I was starting to poop Oreo.
1: Guys, thank you so much for the chat this morning. We really appreciate it. We're so excited you're joining us here at Nova. Your podcast is brilliant. I highly recommend it to anyone who wants to have a little listen.
3: Thanks so much.
2: Thanks, guys. Legends.
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4: 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Mate, take us through the history of the joint. How long have you guys been there for, and what is your specialty?
5: Yeah, so we've been around in Gawler since 2013, I believe. So we've built up a little bit of a loyal fan base since then, but we've been around for 35 years in the northern suburbs. So we actually started pioneering pizza back in the 90s, and it's made Mamma Mia's so popular now. We've perfected everything from the dough to the sauce to everything we put on the pizza. So that's sort of what's made us really popular in and around the Gawler area.
4: Because you've been doing it for decades, do you think you've got it? Like, and you, it feels like a question you ask athletes. When you ask an athlete, do you think you can still get better? Like, do you think you guys can still get better? Like, or have you? Do you reckon you found it?
5: Yeah, look, honestly, it's all in the dough. If you can get the dough right, the really important thing with pizza is, if your dough's amazing, you can put anything on top of it and it will absolutely do well. You can put Vegemite on a really good dough.
6: Yeah.
5: And it will slay, absolutely.
6: Alex, what's the most unusual pizza that people order from you?
5: Most unusual? Well, look, we do get a few different types of, you know, different types of requests, but I would say anything that involves dessert. So we used to do dessert pizzas back in the day, and people like to sort of experiment with that every now and then. But, yeah, we are a bit old school with our pizzas. We have a pretty big menu, but a lot of pizzas that we've got on the menu was simply because people have thought, hey, let's try this and chuck it on there. And that's probably the lamb gyros, the chicken gyros. They're super popular. Yeah, we have so many pizzas, so many different types. So really, it really depends. If it's popular and people love it, we'll chuck it on the menu.
4: Anchovies. Where do you sit, Alex?
5: Anchovies. Look, I love anchovies, depending on the pizza.
6: Mm-hmm.
5: Yeah, it's not everyone's cup of tea, but I think on a supreme pizza, some anchovies just gives you that little bit of saltiness that you need. Too much can be a bit overbearing, but if you don't put any on it, it gives a little bit of bite, I reckon. So, I love anchovies.
6: Fairy little fellas,
4: yeah, they're fairy little guys.
6: Fairy little chaps. Hey, Alex, all the best. And you can jump on our socials, Jodie and Hazy, on Instagram and on Facebook to vote. Thank you so much for your time this morning, and awesome. All the best in the voting over the weekend.
5: Great. Thanks, guys. Appreciate it.
4: Appreciate you, mate. That is Mamma Mia Pizzeria in Gawler. Once again, that was Alex Yona. 36A Adelaide Road in Gawler South. Adelaide's most awesome pizza.
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4: $250 up for grabs this morning, thanks to AUTOMASTERS. And I'll say it, I'm just going to be straight with the Jodes.
5: Mm.
4: I mean, one more loss and the great Ryan Fitzgerald's on an official losing streak.
6: What? Hey, you can't dominate all the time, bruz. You know what I mean? Like, you've just got to sit back and, you know, I thought to myself, I really need to look after some of these Nova supporters. Yeah. So that's what I'm doing.
4: Interesting tactics.
5: Yeah, okay. Well, good morning to Cyril from Lightsview. That's good news for you, I guess.
7: Yep, very.
5: Oh, yeah.
4: Okay.
7: All right. Let's go for it. Okay.
5: Are you feeling confident, Cyril?
7: Yeah, feeling good.
4: Yeah.
5: Okay. Very excellent. Good. Right. You sound up and about, Cyril.
7: Yep.
6: Come on, Cyril. Let's go. You've got to have the power at the end of 60 seconds. Two fibby up for grabs.
5: All right. We're going to start off with you, Cyril. Are you good to go?
7: Yep. Let's go.
4: Yeah, right. Straight shooter, Cyril. We love that. Let's go.
5: Basmati is a variety of what food, Cyril?
7: What was that, sorry?
5: Basmati is a variety of what food?
7: Rice.
4: Oh,
5: yes. Which city is closer to Sydney distance-wise? Is it Adelaide or Hobart?
7: Hobart?
5: Correct. Oh. Name one of the four main Beatles singers.
7: Paul McCartney.
5: Yep. By definition, a teetotaler is someone who never does what?
7: Teetotaler? Not sure. Pass.
5: Okay, that's drink alcohol. Over you, Fitz. Which car company makes the Sorrento?
6: Oh, the Sorrento? Mm-hmm. Kia?
5: Yes, true or false, the word orange has more letters than apple.
6: Correct.
5: True. Yep. What is the name of Leighton Hewitt's tennis-playing son who just played at Wimbledon?
6: Cruz Hewitt.
5: Yes, how many days does it take the Earth to orbit the sun?
6: 365.
5: Yes!
4: What's up? Oh, he's back.
6: Yes! Cyril,
5: we're
6: back!
5: That is... Oh, sorry, Cyril. How did Cyril, you know that?
6: Cyril started with a bang. Yeah, you started with a bang, Cyril. I thought you're going to be very tough to beat. But, yeah, teetotaler, someone who doesn't drink. Mm. Do you drink, Cyril?
7: Not too much, so that's probably the reason.
6: Yeah. Well, there you go. Yeah. Well, maybe you should be a teetotaler after losing that question.
4: A couple of drinks there, Cyril. Let's loosen up a little bit. good on you, Cyril. One of the most famous teetotalers, I'd say, in South Australia. Graham Corns.
5: Oh, yes.
4: Yeah.
6: Oh, yeah.
4: Yeah.
6: Corns.
5: Cane doesn't drink either.
4: Yeah, Cane Brown. I don't think he's ever drunk.
5: Cane just says wild stuff without even drinking.
6: Yeah, Chad will have a crack. That's for sure.
4: Chad keeps the Corns quota up. Don't worry about that.
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0: Nathan, Nat and Sean. This is Nova.
12: Morning, everybody. Happy Wednesday.
13: How good.
14: Wednesday.
13: Week's flying.
12: As we know it around here, the day after Joel Creasy's birthday.
13: No!
15: Oh, I'm so hungover.

0: 6th birthday on a Tuesday.
1: Yeah, Tuesday's like a dud day to have a birthday, isn't it?
0: Really, if I'm hungover, you really need, I would hope I get some respect for that.
1: Absolutely. On the show today, we try and discover what the deal is with ooshies and why people get excited about it.
2: Yeah, so Joel, do you know about the ooshies?
0: Well, yeah, I got really invested when Nat was opening them.
2: No.
0: I was trying to get in on her cash.
2: Well, what was the...
0: You got a gold one? I'm Googling it right now. I went nuts.
2: Well, you had the idea or told us about the one that's worth the most amount of money.
0: My mate's got the bullseye.
2: That's the one.
1: Hello. Mm.
2: Plane etiquette. Where do you put your arms if you're in the middle seat? Do you get the right run?
1: Straight up, Sean.
0: I'm so bummed I missed this chat. Can we redo this chat? Because I haven't really
2: passionate
0: about it.
2: I know
0: you'd
2: be a part of this.
0: Yeah.
1: But Sean's such an idiot. He doesn't know how to not sit in the middle seat.
0: That's on you, bro.
2: Sorry, when you're booked originally, no one else does it for you.
1: You get the booking reference and then you plug it into your frequent flyer account and then you can change it around, mate. Come on.
0: Okay, later in the show, ask me. I'm going to tell you a really fun fact about your boarding pass that I reckon will blow your mind.
2: Really?
1: Will it? Mm-hmm.
0: Yeah, it will.
1: Say it now.
0: I'm pretty
1: then.
0: Confident.
1: Say it now.
0: Okay, so you know in the bottom of your boarding pass where it says SEQ, like sequence?
2: Yes.
0: Do you know what that number means?
2: No, no idea.
0: It means
2: myself.
0: What number you checked into the flight.
1: Yeah, that's right.
0: Oh, you knew.
1: You're
0: the only person I've ever known.
1: Obvious that's what it is.
0: Oh, bummer.
2: I didn't know.
0: Mind blown?
2: Absolutely, yeah. So I'd imagine my number was 200.
0: That's why your number's always in the hundreds.
1: Do you not check in online?
2: Yeah, no, I got the email from Qantas. Time to check in, yeah, and then I'll just do it, I don't know, later on.
0: I don't know, later on.
1: Speaking of Sean going away, we find out what happened at home when Sean was away. The mice did play, didn't they? Hey? And also, has a tradie or a business ever broken up with you?
2: God, this is a busy show.
1: Isn't it? So much.
2: Sequence.
0: Lucky I didn't save it.

0: over.
1: Yesterday when I was at the airport, you know, everyone's clamouring to get on the plane to begin with. I just want to go through a few things with you.
2: So this is Melbourne Airport when you're flying back to Perth?
1: Yeah, flying back to Perth. So I was going to be the last person. I was wanting to be the last person on because I don't want to get stuck in that air bridge. But as it turns out, there was a lot of people in that area and everyone was getting, they were scanning their ticket as they go through.
2: Yes.
1: And then the lady said, okay, you got, you know, last couple, let's go type stuff. We want to get going early because one of the runways was shut because of there was a wind factor.
2: Right.
1: Only had one open. So the faster you got out.
2: Also, they didn't want to miss their slot, I imagine.
1: Yeah, miss the slot. Yep. They want to try to jump ahead, actually, to see if they can get going a bit earlier. Anyway, that said, so I scanned my ticket and she kind of forced me into the air bridge area and that. And when I got in there, someone had let one go. And
2: it
1: was
2: wasn't you.
1: No.
2: That's the surprise.
1: 100% I was thinking the same thing. And it was thick. And it took ages to be able to then get your way through that period and then getting on the plane. So there's one punch in the face.
2: And you've got a big nose. You have to take in a lot of it.
1: I had to take a lot in. So anyway, once we got onto the plane, I made my way down. You wouldn't be familiar with this. There's the back of the plane, right?
2: I'm sorry, what's that for? Is that where the bags go?
1: So past areas 1 to 5, there is actually more seats. No, are you with me?
2: No.
1: Okay. So I go
2: where do you sleep?
1: So I'm down the back with the live chickens, which is fine because that's where I'm. Oh, that's what I'm used to.
2: No, you play. Just down the back with the pigeons.
1: Yeah, that's right. And when I go there, I've got a middle seat. So I'm already a rookie.
2: What is happening? How did this happen?
1: Oh, because I just don't jump
2: straight away. You can choose your seat, right? You know that.
1: I think you got to be the early bird, but I'm never that guy. So I go down there, and that's fine. I wanted to see who I was sitting next to and how it was all going to work. And the first person I see on the end of my area, he was a reasonable sized dude.
2: Yeah,
1: I thought I don't know how.
2: But you're a reasonable sized dude.
1: Yeah,
2: so bigger than you, broader shouldered, or
1: he had more weight.
2: Okay,
1: this person
2: he
1: had more
2: heft.
1: Weight.
2: Yes.
1: Yes. And then there was a little girl who was right on the window. She was on the window seat, so I thought, oh, maybe this can work. But once you get into that seat, isn't it amazing? You don't know anyone at all, and you are touching skin, basically, with the person next to you.
2: A complete stranger
1: for the next
2: 4 and a bit hours.
1: And then
2: weird, isn't it?
1: Totally weird. And then how do you get your dominance going on who owns the
2: armrest?
1: Because if you're in the middle, you've got two, right?
2: Yes.
1: And then there's one either side. So there's 4 armrests, but there's 6 elbows.
2: Yes. I've always been of the philosophy that if you are stuck in the middle seat, that you probably deserve first dibs on the armrest. But also now I'm thinking about it, you were the one who said, I'm going to be the last on the plane because I don't want to have to stand around waiting around. Then that's on you. If you didn't get in early and stake your claim, mate.
1: Okay, no. Yeah, okay. Sam, where do you think it lies?
3: Nat, you agree. Left person can lean left.
1: Yeah, so they go right up against the window. Yeah.
3: Right person can lean right and stick a little bit out into the aisle if need be. You were all right. You could have had, I reckon you were fine yesterday. Throw your elbows, Shawnee.
1: I had to in the end. It took a while. Me and this other fellow who was next to me, we were kind of trying to. He owned the position because I was last on the plane, as you said. And it took me, I don't know, 45 minutes to be able to get the upper hand.
2: He flinched and you like jumped straight in. Surely you bullied the little girl out of her armrest fairly quickly.
1: Oh, she didn't want to get skin on skin with me, and I understand that totally. Yes. So she was right up against that window.
2: Cowering,
1: seat.
2: Cowering. So you got that one early.
1: But it is so funny air travel.
2: Yeah, 100%.
1: When you're just clammed in with other people.
2: Yeah,
3: Weren't you on a trip with your wife? Where was she sitting on the way back?
1: Oh, I'm going to tell you about that a little bit later on. She had to catch another
2: flight. Yeah. Sean was on a work trip. Megan was on a different trip, essentially.
1: And I think she got home probably about 20 minutes ago. That's how long her day was.
0: Nathan, Nat and Sean.
4: When I was 6 years old, I broke my leg.

0: Nathan, Nat and Sean on Nova.
1: Hey, the other day we just came across an article of a lawnmower man that stung Jim? A family. There you go, Jim. How did you know?
2: You know, he's got the signage on all his trucks. And he does it all, Jim.
3: He does. Very
1: and his pool equipment. It's amazing.
2: he does too.
1: This guy got charged $1,300. A lawnmower man was the only person in town. So basically that was the only one you could go to.
3: It's an unusual situation though, because it was up in a town up north and the council had said to this guy, you have to clean up your front yard. And it was very overgrown. It wasn't just a long lawn. It was jungly. So
1: there was no trees and he had to cut down. It was high grassy
3: shrubbery.
1: Stuff. So you'd have to have the whippersnipper out or the brush cutter.
3: You'd need some proper clippers and you've got to carry it all away. So there is a bit of
1: cost involved.
3: It's not just like mowing the lawn. It's more hardcore than that. Okay. But $1,200 to $1,300 does seem like a lot, but also if you're the only guy in town, you can charge what you like.
1: Well,
3: right?
1: That's right.
3: This guy should have looked after his front yard.
1: Nat, I was thinking about the lawnmower man himself because he was able to do what he pleased. Now, you've had a lawnmower man that's left your life.
3: So I don't have a big lawn. I don't have a big lawn, right?
2: But I do. Is this your beautician or your lawnmower man?
3: Fair question.
1: Both need a whippersnapper.
3: Oh, I tell you what, I'd be even more devastated if the other one retired.
4: I know.
3: I have a small patch of lawn, but it grows with vigour. It's about the only thing in my backyard that does grow well.
2: Really?
3: I had a lawnmower man. Great. He would just text me and say, I'll be there tomorrow between 1 and 2 p.m. Brilliant work. He'd come. I'd have to take the dog out because the dog barks at the whippersnipper. We'd go off, come back, very clean, beautiful lawn. And then I got a text message not that long ago from him that just said, I'm retiring. good luck. And I'm like, but I thought this was your retirement gig. Do you know what I mean? Like, he gave the vibes that he wasn't that old either, by the way. But I thought that this was what he'd done after leaving a different job and he'd gone, I'm just going to have a lawn mowing round, which is not an unfamiliar path for, there's quite a few people do this, just to have a little lawn mowing round and just go around and mow ladies' lawns.
1: Ladies' lawns.
2: And did you think, maybe just make just still do mine, you know?
3: You're right.
2: I'm celebrity.
3: Exactly. Celebrity lawn.
2: Little passion project.
3: Turns out, no, wasn't interested. Now I have to find another lawnmower man, and it's just, I can't be bothered.
1: Yeah. No, I know, because you've trusted him all your life. Joel, have you been in a situation where people either broke up with you, they've retired, they've moved on, they sold their business?
3: Or just didn't want to work with you anymore, specifically?
2: Yeah, how long do you have psychiatrists? That's too hard.
1: Jeez, that's
2: beyond my pay grade. I've never had to deal with that before. I have had, recently, my hairdresser, Stavros, I called to make an appointment.
1: That's unbelievable.
2: Name. And it was like, after 44 years, I'm closing my shop. That was the message when I called and I almost burst into tears. And I once had a PT dump me.
3: Say, I don't want to work. What did they say?
2: Apparently I'm too unreliable and was missing appointments. And
1: that can't
2: I was
1: be
2: like,
1: you.
2: But I'm still paying. Like, you get an hour 100%. Off.
1: That's
3: right. You can eat lunch. You can eat all your protein, buddy.
2: Yeah, I know.
3: Was that accurate? When you say, apparently I was missing appointments, you were?
2: Okay, apparently was one word too many in that sentence. I was missing appointments. But I wanted to say anything. You know, I want to be here. Like, this is my treat of the day, coming to PT.
3: Yes.
2: I'd love to be here and also getting my money's worth. I'm stuck
1: at
2: work.
1: That's right.
3: Yeah.
1: That's right.
2: Yeah.
3: PT is very tolerant because I routinely turn up between 10 and 15 minutes late, but I'm the last one for the day. And so it's not like I'm inconveniencing any. And he's saying to calling me Telstra because I just turn up in a window.
1: Very good.
2: I'm going to pinch that.
0: Nova's Nathan, Nat and Sean. Returning to Australia in 2026.
5: Hey there, this is Hilary Duff. Let the rain
0: The Lucky Me Tour, playing across Australia this October. 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

0: Sean on Nova.
1: We are talking about when a business or a tradie breaks up with you. Lawnmower man retired on me.
2: You feel a bit lost.
1: And I'm just like, I'm not convinced that he retired. He just seemed too young to retire. You know what I mean?
3: Yeah.
1: And he didn't retire in the heat of summer. Like, that's when if you're going to retire, retire in February.
3: That's a good point.
1: He retired in like May. And I'm like, what?
2: Have you thought about getting on the tools yourself?
1: No, I don't be ridiculous. Like, it's
2: no,
1: not,
2: sorry. As it was coming out of my mouth, I knew how stupid
1: it sounded. It's not big enough to warrant buying a lawnmower. Do you know what I mean? Like, it is.
2: Yeah.
3: Joel, we've had to do that because our lawnmower man, he pulled the plug too. And,
2: really?
3: Yeah. And now my wife, she went and got an electric lawnmower.
1: Yeah.
3: And then she gets out the back and does
1: she's
3: it.
1: She's obsessed though.
3: Yeah, she does.
2: Really?
3: And then she gets to tell everyone she mows the lawn and Sean doesn't do anything.
1: Yeah.
2: I get it.
1: Let's go to Jessica in Bennett Springs. Morning, Jess.
4: Morning.
1: Okay, her business has been breaking up with you, Jess.
4: Hairdressers.
1: Plural? How many?
4: Yeah, two.
2: Well, what's going on up top? Like, is it your hair or is it you?
4: I have no idea. They say it's not me, it's them. One of them moved back to Ireland and the other one, in her 20s, by the way, also very young, she's retiring. She wasn't able to cut hair anymore because she had some troubles with her hands. So, yeah.
1: Wow. She was medically retired. Wow.
3: Hamstring awareness, we like to call that most of the time, but she had it in her hands.
1: I mean, it's brutal.
4: Yeah.
3: Jess, hairdressers are a big thing. Everybody travels all over the state.
1: Yeah. I drove from Manchester to Osborne Park for my hairdresser because she does such a great job.
2: Jenny Creasy. Perth to Melbourne.
1: Okay.
3: Yeah, she does, honestly.
4: Like, super bonded to both of them too and was always attending my appointments. And then they, at each different occasion, said sorry, but I'm retiring.
1: Are you just rocking the full hair of dreadlocks now? Have you just given up or what are you doing?
2: No, it'll take me.
4: I haven't actually found a hairdresser yet, so I'm currently a hairdresserless.
2: You're in the market.
4: Just go for regular trims and, but I haven't actually had my hair done.
1: So it's not somebody that you trust to do like a big, style change or colour job. You're just like getting the bare minimum done so you don't look like you're unkempt.
4: Yeah, I actually got my friend to do my foils once, and that was a bit interesting.
3: Oh, hey, Jess, there's a woman I hear in Bicton that might have a spot. She might live in the same house as me. I'm not sure. I'll get back to you.
1: I hope you like champagne. good luck, Jess, with the hunt for a new hairdresser. Let's go to Diane in Byford. Hi, Di.
5: Hello.
3: Hey, Di.
1: Okay, who broke up with you, Di?
5: Our shearer broke up with us.
3: Oh, so that's a big thing.
5: We had two sheep that we got as lambs and we were hand-feeding them with our cow. So they did get very, very large. And we didn't realise at the time that we had to put a little yard in to sort of put them in to make it easier for him to shear them.
1: Yes.
2: Yeah.
5: And our two sheep ended up really large to the point where by the time he sort of chased them around 3 acres to shear them, he was done and dusted and didn't want to do them ever again.
1: I mean, how much was he charging per head to shear your sheep?
5: I think it was like $50 a sheep. And we only had two. So
1: it's not worth his time.
5: It wasn't like we had hundreds of sheep.
1: I know, but it's worth his time if there's hundreds.
3: He's going to chase them around.
1: Chase them around.
3: No, thanks.
2: Yeah. Once again, we know someone in Bicton who... I hope you like champagne.
3: Very good.
1: And his shearer says, nah, not doing it.
2: I know.
1: Oh, too good. Liz is in Yanjibar. Morning, Liz. I hear your shearer is still available to you. Who's broken up with you?
6: It was a few years ago. It got found out that I'd cheated on my husband and my cleaner, who was amazing, found out. And then she just said it was too far to drive anymore.
1: Oh, she broke up with you for ethical reasons.
3: Ethical reasons.
1: Yeah. She couldn't condone your behaviour.
6: It was awful. Yes. Because I've never, I've had to clean myself ever since. And she was really good. I've actually had two other cleaners come in the meantime, but I've given up because they're just nowhere near as good as her.
1: Liz, we've got some questions.
2: I have so many questions, but I don't know where to begin.
3: Well, let's start from the get. I'll go, Liz. Very honest with you saying that out loud. You could have told a different story.
1: Yes.
2: Okay.
3: Okay. And did you stay with that person that you hooked up with?
6: No. God, no.
3: Just a bit of fresh gear on the side.
1: But you didn't stay with your partner either?
6: No. no.
1: Right, okay. So do you think the cleaner dumped you? Did it feel like karma?
6: In the same sense that I was outsourcing the cleaning, I was outsourcing other things as
2: well.
1: Yeah, sure.
2: Liz, you're fantastic. I mean, obviously not an ideal scenario, but very honest and very funny.
1: I mean, terrible partner, but a fantastic caller.
2: Yeah, great storyteller. So you're in the market for a cleaner or a guy? I'm not sure at this point.
6: No, I've got a lovely guy now that I've been with for like 4 years and he's perfect.
3: Okay. Doing all the cleaning.
1: But you have to clean your own house.

0: Nat and Sean. Nova.
1: All right, guys. What's the number one rule when your parents go away?
2: Oh, throw a party.
3: Yeah, and clean up well after.
2: What's happened at your
1: really
2: house?
1: Really great point. So we were away on the weekend, and before we went away, the boys, my older son, said, "Ah, oh, we're going to have a few people over, a bit of the gather."
2: A gather, yeah.
3: He said, absolutely not. Night.
2: A gather.
3: I love your house, by the way, Sean. I had a fantastic night.
1: She said, absolutely not. No one's coming over, and they then I just jump in because we're around the dinner table and I just want to have dinner in peace, right? Yeah. So I jump in and go, "No, they're just joking. They're just joking." Already knowing that they're going to invite. I know some cousins were coming over.
2: What's the name of the WhatsApp group chat?
1: It's called Megan's Away. Meg's Away.
3: Get out! Oh, that's funny. That's good. They deserve it for that.
1: So. On Saturday, we're at the park.
3: You made it. You created it.
1: On Saturday, after the Freo game, we're at a pub in Richmond, and Megan comes up to me and she's having a good day, and everyone's having a good day. And she goes, "Did you know the boys were having people over?" And they said they weren't. And I said, "Nah, I think it must be just a quick beer before they go out."
3: Yeah, again, a gathering's different. Apparently. Yeah,
1: exactly. I just don't need
2: it's
1: the
2: just
1: shenanigans.
2: Some praise.
1: Yeah.
2: Doesn't mean
1: 100%. So then I think later in the night, yesterday morning when we woke up, she said Lachlan had a party. He had everyone over last night.
2: How does she know? Who's her source?
1: I don't know. Someone's
2: who's dobbing?
1: Here's the other part. When you've got social media, she's friends with all the people, and they take a photo in the backyard, and she can spot every part of it. Oh, that's an outhouse. And she zooms in, and then she starts tracing. Anyway, I'm like, nah, they couldn't have. I'm sure they went all out. Again, knowing that this has happened. So before we get home, Megan and I were catching two different flights.
2: Yes.
1: And I was getting home first. I sent out the message to the fam, and I said, "Boys, your mum's coming home after me. Whatever you do, make sure this is the house is clean within an inch of its life.
2: That's right.
1: And don't leave the token cans out in the corner or someone." There was always a cigarette butt in the garden. Don't do that, because she'll sniff that out in a heartbeat. Mm. So I come home and the house is pretty good and I'm pretty happy with it.
2: Yeah.
1: And then...
2: No, but would Megan be happy? They're two very different standards.
1: No. Yeah. And then everything was good. I went to bed. Megan didn't come home till about 10 o'clock. She had to fly via Adelaide.
3: Why were you on different flights, by the way?
1: Well, like
3: the Gallagher
1: family.
3: Brothers. Gallagher
2: Brothers, yes. More like the Gallagher Brothers,
1: actually. I was flying Qantas because it was Channel 7 were paying for that.
2: Yes.
3: And
1: our son works for Virgin, and Megan got stuck at the airport all night.
2: On standby.
1: Yeah. And she couldn't get a flight unless she came by Adelaide.
3: Yeah,
1: anyway, when she came home and she went to jump into bed, she said, "You know the boys had a party?" And I was like, "Oh, no." And
2: what,
1: I said,
2: "What was the giveaway?
1: How can you tell?" She goes, "The floors were sticky."
3: And you got to mop twice.
1: And then this is the part that gets me, and I hadn't checked this before. She said, and also the microwave table glass,
2: the plate
1: dish
2: inside,
1: is broken.
2: Oh, so the first thing we talked about that the other day. That's really expensive to replace.
1: So this morning when I went down to
2: buy a new microwave,
1: get ready for work, the thing is broken in half.
2: Yeah.
1: Like, what are you doing, fellas?
3: What are you doing? Yeah, be better.
1: Hide.
3: Know?
1: Do something.
3: Yeah.
2: Are you going to steal the microwave plate from where?
1: 100%. And how much are they, Joel? You're telling me they're very expensive.
3: Well, they're hard to get, on their own. They just want to sell you the whole microwave.
2: It's as expensive to buy a new plate as it is. It's not that different to getting a new microwave. So.
3: And if they've replaced the microwave, that's so obvious too. Like, there's a brand new microwave here.
2: Yeah.
1: But you break something like that, don't you just go, "All right, boys, we're off. We're going to Harvey. You know, we're going wherever it takes to get that replaced so we don't get found out."
3: Or get on the front foot with a really good story.
2: Yeah. Just replace it with a paper plate, see if she notices. I love that they thought they could get anything past her. Like, she should be working in forensics, right?
1: Oh, 1,000,000%. Yeah.
2: Yeah. If she was investigating a murder, she would have them.
1: The floors
2: so fast.
1: Were sticky. That's a rookie
2: mistake.
1: Having the microwave plate broken in half.
2: Come on, boys, be better.
3: I know. Yeah, you can't. See, the floors you can fix. You know, pitch in, get someone on Airtasker to come around and give them a mop. Even if you don't have the skills.
2: Mop. Yeah.
3: Yeah, double mop, though. It's always, you got to do it twice.
2: Yeah, mop twice, cut once, famously. Nathan, Nat and Sean. Nova.
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0: Sean.
1: Which I'm not wishies.
2: I know. And then I was thinking there'd be people in their cars and we'd be sounding so dumb right now.
1: I know.
2: The way we'd be like, I'm oh like,
1: what,
2: God,
1: is the, what is this pig?
2: Oh my God, he's got a pig.
1: The little thing that I got three of, tarantula, apparently.
3: Tarantula. Okay, we got that one.
1: Can't tell you.
3: And that's Darth Vader. Darth Vader.
1: And two golden joys. But they're not the proper gold ones. She's gold adjacent.
2: Really?
1: Rachel's in Joondalup. Morning, Rach.
4: Good morning. How are you all?
1: Have all she's taken over your life too, Rach?
4: Look, my kids are now older, so to put this in context, I don't need to collect them anymore for them.
2: Okay.
4: But I have in-laws who are obsessed with every collection of everything that ever comes out. So much so that they post on community pages to ask for the remaining pieces that they don't have.
2: Really?
4: So now I can't actually go through Woolies without saying yes because I feel pressure to actually give them to my in-laws so they can collect them.
1: Yes, you have to contribute to the family effort.
4: And now my kids will still look at them and be like, can we open them first and see what you've got before you hand them over?
3: Yes, yeah, like the Pokemon.
1: It's 100% the thrill of opening because you don't know what it is.
4: Yeah.
1: That's what
4: it is. Exactly how you said. It's the thrill of opening it. They just want to know what's inside it. They don't want to keep the piece of rubbish.
1: Yeah, because have any of your kids ever played with them after opening them?
4: No. Literally line them up on a counter and I look at them for a week until I go into a bag and I hand them over.
1: Yeah.
2: What are Coles doing to combat this? Have they got anything?
1: Oh, they've had their versions over the years. Remember the Coles miniatures where it was like the chip packet and all of
3: that. They'll come. Yeah. They'll be working on it right now.
1: They run in cycles.
2: 2.0,
1: they'll have their moment in the sun.
3: Yeah, they will.
1: Let's go to Beck and Yokine. Have you got caught, been swept up in this sort of fervour before?
5: Well, so my story is actually about those original Coles ones. So in the very first release of the Coles ones, they had a little, hand, like the down-down hand that they have.
2: Oh, yeah.
1: Yes.
5: And, before anyone thought anything was of any value, I got one of these hands, and they gave you a $100 Coles voucher for winning one of these hands.
1: Yes.
3: Cool.
5: Then they suddenly, became really popular, so I sold the hand online for $200. Without the box, because I couldn't find the box. I threw it away.
3: Yeah.
5: But then I later found the box, and they were so popular that I sold the box for $100 as well.
3: Hey!
1: So, just to be clear, you sold the hand for $200, the box for another $100, and got a $100 voucher for getting the hand in the first place. So that hand was worth $400 to you.
5: $400 for a small piece of plastic.
2: I need to start saying yes to the checkout.
3: Yes,
2: I'll get really into ushies and miniatures and stuff.
1: You know
2: just
1: what I
2: grown
1: think?
2: Man, no kids, love the ushies.
1: Yeah, it's not weird at all. I think part of it is the thrill of opening it and the other part is the thrill of completing the collection.
2: My OCD would then want
1: 100%. And you buy the case that you can put them all in and if there's one hole, you've got to keep going till you can fill it.
2: Yeah, because I've got all the Macca Snoopies from around the world.
1: See, there you go.
2: I thought I was sitting on a fortune. Mm. And, with the renovation going on, couldn't do with the money. Looked it up for $50.
1: $50. They've been taking up all that room for all that time.
2: And I've got every single one.
1: Yeah, $50. So you have hocked them in?
2: I need it. Yeah, pay for a light switch.
1: He's not even joking.
3: No, he's not.
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0: 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Significant delays expected. 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

0: Nick, Lutzi and Susie O'Neill.
1: I had a random meeting with one of my old friends yesterday. I was talking about it in the 5 a.m. hour.
2: Who was your friend?
1: Miwa. So I made two friends when my kids were in primary school. Miwa and Mora. Miwa, Mora and Susan. And I hadn't seen her for ages. And we were at the Murray Fish Factory, which is the best fish and chips, I reckon, in Brisbane.
2: I haven't been. Oh, so good.
1: But how weird that we were sitting there having fish and chips and Miwa walked past and Cliff goes, I think that's Miwa. And I turned around, Miwa peering out. But the point was, she ran over and she's someone that I don't mind hugging. You know, I have a bit of an affliction with hugging.
2: Is that because of a physical thing or because you're just a personality thing?
1: A personality.
2: Oh, okay, right.
1: I think because she's so friendly. Mm. She's Japanese and, you know, they're really friendly and nice people.
3: And is she little? In my mind, she's little.
1: She's tiny. So little, Lutzi.
2: Where's like, she on me?
3: That's why. You're
1: maybe she... Hugger. I reckon...
2: Where is she on me, you reckon, like... Let's just get a gauge.
1: She would come up to your nipples, I reckon.
2: Wow.
1: She's super tiny and petite, and I loved her. And I said, Miwa! And we ran over and I hugged her, and I felt like an Amazon. I felt like the biggest person in the world.
2: Amazonian.
1: Yeah, and we're like, And her head would have been around my nipple height too. No, she must be around your waist.
2: Stop it.
1: No, sorry, can't shoulders. Shoulders.
2: Yeah.
1: Type thing. But it was so cute.
2: Now, being the reverse of that, being short and being hugged by someone tall, right?
1: Mm-hmm.
2: This is why I don't like hugging so much, particularly hugging girls. I get uncomfortable because I feel like with the height difference, I don't, you know. So at this thing on the weekend, my wife's cousin brought his girlfriend for the first time.
1: Okay.
2: She's a Canadian basketballer.
1: Oh.
2: I'd never met her. And she rolls in. She's like, you know, some people just huggers and they say, I'm a hugger. And they hug you and there's nothing more awkward when you're like, because I'm not a hugger.
3: No. I'll put what, is she 6'2 or something?
2: Mate, taller. I reckon she's like 6'4. Like, she was the tallest, one of the tallest girls I've ever seen in my life. And she comes up and she's like, oh, hey. And she hugs me. And I was already standing like, I don't know, half a meter away and we're leaning over this thing. So I leant over. And as I leant, I became smaller. And I was at her waist. She's like, leant down and put her hand and give me the double pat on the back. And I'm like, at her waist.
1: You're at her waist?
2: She was tall. And I was leaning over. And it was the most. And then as soon as we finished, I was like, yeah, good to meet you. I just walked away from that conversation straight away. And she said to her partner, I don't think he likes me very much.
1: Wow, because I said off air before, are all your friends about the same height? Like, all my friends, except for Miwa, are probably around my height.
2: But no, all my friends would be taller. Majority. Yeah, majority would be taller than me, yeah.
3: Well, of course, yeah. Like, why would they all be your height?
2: Yeah. Are all your friends your height, Lutzi?
3: Well, but I'm more of an average height, so yeah. I mean, I've got a couple of little fellas. Like, I've got Bowie. He's a little fella.
2: Yeah, he runs
3: but
2: around.
3: But most of my, you know, 6 foot's a very average height, and I think I'm 6'1". So, but what was interesting, though, the last hug I had would have been...
2: Oh, yeah?
3: Actually, Daniel Williams, after he won the silver at World Juniors.
2: He's tall.
3: He's 6'3".
2: Yeah.
3: But... And it was an emotional hug because he just come. I think I was the first person he saw after the race. So he came in hard, and it was a nice man hug. It was like bang. It was like, oh my! You know when they do a tackling drill, they go, when you go bang and come back out. It was. It felt good. It felt strong.
2: Yeah. To good hug connection. Someone. That's,
3: yeah, good connection. Yeah.
2: See, I don't really experience that much. Like, if I'm hugging Lutzi, I'd be at Lutzi's nipples.
1: Do you reckon? Do you reckon guys hug a lot? They hug a lot more than they used to, don't they?
2: Yeah, we bro it out.
1: Yeah, because someone came in here the other day and you guys were all hugging.
2: Who was Pat Carrigan.
1: Oh, Pat Carrigan.
2: Yeah.
3: It's just hard to know who to hug because I...
2: It is.
3: While I'm going down the athletics thing, like I remember once going in for a hug on Gout Gout.
2: Oh, yeah.
3: And he went, ugh.
2: He doesn't strike me as a hugger.
3: He actually went, ugh, really? Like, kind of went, ugh, we're going to hug, are we? Like, it was strange. That felt strange.
2: Yeah.
1: Sometimes you can see on my face if I'm really repulsed and really don't want to hug someone.
2: You've only ever hugged me once.
3: Most of the time.
2: Yeah, pretty much 90% of the time. In fact, none of this team's are huggers.
1: Have I hugged you? I hugged you once, did I?
2: Yeah, once.
1: Oh, yeah. Okay, that was... Yes.
2: I don't think anyone in this team's a hugger. Maybe Ash or Nick. Not all Nick. Oh, Ash is saying she's a hugger.
1: Oh, no, she's
3: We're not a very
1: in.
3: Affectionate team.
2: We aren't a very affectionate team.
1: No.
2: Oh, Ash is coming in to hug soon.
1: No, don't
2: so
1: hug
2: awkward.
1: Me. No, please. Don't
2: give her a hug.
3: See, it just felt awkward, didn't it?
1: Yeah, now I'm awkward just sitting here.
2: Ash is my height, though, so it's actually not too bad.
1: Does she smell
3: Nick, was your family huggers?
2: Nah, we weren't really huggers.
3: Mine weren't. Susan's wasn't. That's the most awkward thing I've seen this year.
2: That was the weirdest hug. Susan's just rigid like a wooden board now.
3: Oh,
2: she wants to curl up and die.
3: Like hugging a telephone.

0: and Susie O'Neill.
1: You will want to set aside some time to be counted. Yes, it is census night.
2: Is August 11th in your calendar?
3: The census.
4: So they get a snapshot of the whole of Australia tonight. Mm. Isn't that amazing? They do it every 5 years.
5: Yeah. It's been going for 115 years. Apparently the first one was in 1911.
4: I only remember last year's.
5: Yeah, the 5 years ago.
4: And I only remember that one because I was in quarantine in Sydney.
5: Yeah.
4: A lot of people must have been sort of around COVID stuff in different spots. But they actually use it to, you know, decide how many hospitals and schools and transport infrastructure, et cetera, et cetera. That's a serious side to it.
5: You won't actually see the results from this census that we do today, though, until June next year.
4: Okay.
5: So it takes.
6: So is that how they tell us how many people live in the country? Like, you know, the census says that. So how do they know?
4: I think you fill it out.
6: You know what I'm saying?
5: Yeah.
4: But you got 66 questions.
5: Yeah.
4: Is that when they say like 20% are married, 60% are divorced?
5: Yeah. All that sort of gear.
4: You have 1.4 children.
5: Yeah.
4: Is it all that stuff?
5: Well, I don't know, but I can tell you it's compulsory because if you don't do it, you get fined $364 a day if it's not completed. $364 every day it's not done.
4: Oh, God, that's good incentive.
5: Wow, imagine getting like a $3,500 fine from not doing the census.
4: Okay, well, let's just sit down tonight with a glass of whatever you want.
5: Yep.
4: You know, you can have C4, you can have
5: wine, you can have water.
4: Vodka.
5: So when it started in 1911, census workers travelled by horse, cart and bicycle to get the results calculated by hand.
4: Cue joke. Go on.
6: Susan was actually one of the first.
5: Susan remembers that. Carrier pigeon.
4: Come on.
6: No, I'm not. I don't know. You know, I'm not going to do it to you today, Susan.
4: Why?
6: I'm not doing it.
4: Dare you.
5: We thought we could do our own census. Amelia's called in out of Wynnum. Good morning, Amelia.
7: Good morning.
4: Morning. We're going to ask three questions to get a snap census.
5: Yep. You go first, Suze.
4: Do you want me to ask just one colour?
5: Yeah, go
4: on. One question?
5: Yeah, sure.
4: What car colour are you driving?
5: Oh.
7: White.
5: White.
7: Boring.
5: Okay. Lutzy, you got your question?
6: When was the last time you patched someone?
5: There we go.
7: Oh, gosh, I'm married, so not ages ago.
5: That's what I wanted to know.
6: That's an interesting census thing.
5: Yeah.
6: That puts a stat on pashing marriages.
5: So no tongue while married, Amelia?
7: Maybe.
5: Okay, all right. Now, do you...
6: We kind of maybe in a census, yes or no?
7: Yes.
5: That did not sound confident. She's like, my husband is listening. Yes.
4: God. It's been a while. I'm with you. I'm married. It's been a while.
5: Yeah. And you're a mum, so you have three kids. How many ushies do you currently have?
7: Well, my kids are a little bit older, so we have some ushies, but we're definitely not collecting. They'll be disappearing pretty quickly.
5: Okay. Disappearing ushies.
4: Okay.
5: Good to know.
4: I like those.
5: I want to see the kissing question.
4: Is someone taking down the notes so we can get the stats at the end of this?
5: Yeah, Lutzy's not. Yeah, Lutzy's got them all into his computer.
4: Morning, Kyle.
6: Director in my title.
4: Morning,
8: Morning.
4: Kyle.
8: Hello.
4: Hey, you're from Narangba.
8: Yeah.
4: Okay, I'm going to ask my boring question
5: first. Go.
4: What colour car do you drive?
8: White
4: as well.
5: White. Oh, okay, that's good.
4: 100%.
5: Lutzy, over to you.
6: When was last time you pashed someone?
8: Last night.
5: Stop it. Are you
4: last
5: married?
4: Night.
8: No.
5: Ah, there we go. See, that's another interesting one.
6: Oh, that's fantastic. Geez.
5: Not
4: okay,
5: married.
4: Last night.
5: And you got the tongue part last night. Okay.
4: Okay.
6: Yeah. Oh, you going to say, buddy?
5: Yeah.
6: He never said he got that.
5: Backed out of that one. And we just got to ask this one, Kyle. Any ushies for you at home?
8: Hey?
5: No, okay, so no, I'll take that as a no.
4: Did you feel like a nerd asking last part of the conversation?
5: Yeah, I did. All right, Jai's called in out of Caboolture. G'day, Jai.
9: Hey, mate, how you doing?
5: Good.
4: What colour car do you drive?
9: Silver.
5: Okay, note that one down.
6: Oh, silver. Interesting. I'll say, like, it's fascinating. Yeah,
5: all right, Lutzy, over to you.
6: When was the last time you passed someone?
9: Oh, gosh, within the last few days.
4: Are you married?
6: Okay.
9: Engaged.
4: Engaged.
5: Oh, see, the romance
4: last
5: is still alive.
4: Last few days, okay.
5: Yeah.
6: We didn't say it was with.
5: Yeah, that's true, actually. And how many ushies in the household, Jai?
9: Bit of a collector. We've got a 10-month-old, so he's loving them.
5: Okay, so a fair few ushies in the household. There you go.
4: One
5: more here.
4: I didn't realise they were for babies.
5: Yeah, I don't collect them.
6: Well, future presents.
5: Yeah.
4: Oh, Vanessa from Stafford. Good morning.
10: Good morning, Steve.
4: What colour car do you drive?
5: Oh, yeah.
0: I'm doing the boring white, you're on a winner.
3: Okay.
4: I love that.
3: There we go.
4: I do like the car chat.
6: I think we can establish that white is by far and away the most popular coloured car.
5: Yep. Yes.
6: Yeah? I mean, just look at the roads. When was the last time you passed someone?
0: 12 months ago, because I'm single.
5: Oh.
4: 12 months.
5: Okay.
4: Okay.
5: Is that...
4: I've got so many questions.
5: Yeah, I do have some follow-up questions. And one of them is not, do you have any ushies in the household? But just for the sake of our census, Vanessa, where is your ushie standpoint?
0: Zero. Don't understand the interest.
5: Yeah, okay, good. All right.
4: I'm with you.
5: So we're number one for white car drivers on this show. Doesn't seem like many of our audience is pashing.
4: Was it 50%? I thought half of them.
6: Well, there's three people.
4: Oh, no, they didn't. Well, let's do this room. Has anyone pashed here in the last week? I haven't.
5: Last Thursday? Yeah, I have. Over to the producers. You guys aren't getting out of this. Yeah. Any pash?
10: I have pashed.
5: Good.
4: Have you? That's You're
5: good.
4: Married.
11: I've also pashed.
5: Stop it.
4: And you got a long-term partner?
5: Yeah. Can we just quickly get Dylan from his audio booth, just because I really want to hear his answer about pashing? Yeah. He's coming in. Hold on. Listen to how much he will not want to be part of this conversation.
6: Him and Marina pash on all the time.
5: Dylan.
10: I'm a big pasher, so.
6: I went to your honeymoon. You guys are pashing all the time.
10: Yeah, Lutzy wouldn't leave.
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0: and Susie O'Neill.
1: Bubblers.
2: Yeah, because I was saying that on the weekend I went to Mount Cutha, the Botanical Gardens, and reignited my love of bubblers.
1: Yeah.
2: Because it reminded me of primary school.
1: You like the steel metallic taste and a warm water.
2: Totally.
1: Yeah.
2: Whereas totally. I love the... It just reminds me of the 80s back at the school. Yeah, a bit of warm water coming through and then taste the metal.
1: Yeah. I like the cooler bubbler.
3: Yeah, were you exercising there at the... Because I'm thinking not the City Botanical Gardens. You're talking about those ones where there's planetarium.
1: Yes.
3: What were you doing there?
2: Yeah, I was just looking at the bonsai garden and the Japanese garden.
3: Of course you were.
1: So beautiful there.
2: I wasn't exercising, no. I was thirsty, though. Yeah. Every time I walked a bit, I saw another bubbler. I'm like, oh, Cliff, there's another bubbler. Let's try this one.
3: You know when dogs sort of lap their water, you know, like, you know, yeah, it's got there's not enough usually comes out of bubblers, so you've got to kind of suck it in.
1: Yes,
3: really,
1: you do.
3: It's not quite enough.
1: Well, this is what we want to get down to, like, because we want to try and find Brisbane's best bubbler. Supposedly there are 2,099 of them around town.
2: I can't believe there's nearly 3,000. Let's just call it 3,000.
1: Yeah.
2: Or do you want to say 2,099?
1: No, let's go 3,000.
2: There's 3,000 bubblers in Brisbane.
3: Well, you can't say 3,000 because 2,099. Okay. That's like almost 2,100.
1: 100, yeah. But, you know.
2: Oh.
1: Yeah.
3: You mean? Yeah.
2: Oh, I'm a dummy.
1: Either way, whatever. There's a lot of bubblers, okay? Let's not get caught up in the number.
3: I thought there'd be more, quite frankly.
1: I thought there'd be more than 2,100.
3: Really? Well, yeah,
2: 2,099. Really? I'm shocked. I've got a map here of all the dots
3: it's
2: where they are.
3: It
2: looks mental.
1: But what makes
3: Does that include
1: good...
3: school bubblers? No.
1: No, I don't think so. Right. I think schools do that themselves. But what makes a good bubbler, right? Because my niece Molly was listening yesterday and she said, my favourite bubbler is a really cold bubbler, which I tend to agree to.
2: No.
1: But you don't like the cold.
2: I like it when it tastes room temperature. Mm. I like the ones
3: How that... much force?
2: It's got to have enough pressure that it reaches
1: good.
2: My mouth and not enough that it hits me in the face.
3: Yeah, and not enough that it sprays down your throat.
2: No, because some of them start when they got a little bit of pressure and then they start to shrink away and your mouth follows the water.
3: Yeah.
1: And you're chasing it down. You're like trying to lick it down. Yeah, and you also need protection on it. Some of the bubblers, they need that mouth protection so people like you so just can't be licking them.
2: You know what else?
3: Yeah, I'm not a fan of those architecture ones. I know I said this yesterday, but where you press one end, it pops out the other end, and it's like, you know, you can lie on the damn thing. I mean, why? Why?
2: Yeah. I agree with that because I don't reckon they have enough pressure. I like the old school.
1: Yeah.
2: Just the one horizontal handle goes down with the big protection on it.
3: With the thing over it,
1: 13, 24, 10, what makes a good bubbler? We need your help because we're trying to find Brisbane's best bubbler. We want to reward it. And then maybe, don't know how far this goes, could we get our own bubbler designed and put somewhere? Like the one that we like, you know?
2: Oh, yeah.
1: Like Shrindog, we got a pipeline to Lord Mayor. Surely he can help us with the bubbler.
3: Definitely.
1: Know? Yeah.
3: Do you want it in here or do you want it somewhere? We put it somewhere in the city.
1: I think we put it somewhere in the city for the people to enjoy, you know?
2: Yeah, somewhere.
3: Maybe the winning person who nominates, you know, like something goes into their area, their street, potentially, a cooler. You know,
2: or maybe we can just get it branded as the favourite bubbler.
1: Yeah, we get a little
2: best bubbler.
1: On it. Nick Lutzy and Susie O'Neill's awarded this.
2: I don't know about actually. You know what? I'm a bit of a practical kind of gal.
1: Oh, yeah, okay. Here
2: to
1: we
2: get
1: go.
2: a new bubbler put in seems very
1: too much, too hard.
2: Like, you got to find the water plumbing, you got to get the. Is there an engine in those things to get the pump, to get the water up?
3: I don't know how
2: it's
3: it works,
2: hard.
3: To be honest. What about it's a wall with our faces on it
1: and
3: the water comes out of our mouths or, you know,
2: and then you
3: insert
2: think that's
3: orifice.
1: Yes, I like whatever. That. And you can drink from us.
3: Yeah. You can drink from us.
1: Yeah,
3: ears, that's what I was thinking of.
1: That's good.
0: Nick Lutzy and Susie O'Neill on Nova

0: Lutzy and Susie O'Neill.
1: What makes Brisbane's best bubbler? We want to find it.
2: We love bubblers. I was at the Mount Cruther on the weekend drinking out of bubblers going, oh, how good is the taste out of a bubbler?
1: Yeah. It takes you back to that school days and everyone's got opinions on bubblers, like what they like. So we need a criteria for what makes a good bubbler.
2: Mm.
3: And also free drinkable water is important in a city.
1: That's true.
3: Like where we can just grab it anywhere. And hoses, we all love a big splashing hose, but it's not practical. You can't just have hoses everywhere.
2: No.
3: So the answer is bubblers. So let's make them good.
2: Okay,
1: so make bubblers great again.
2: Shelley had a joiner. You've got a bubbler tip?
4: I have an old school bubbler. So I'm from North Pine Dam, working in SEQ Water. And we have a bubbler that's about 50 years old. Old, rustic, restored, still works. And I think it's up there with Brisbane's best bubbler.
2: Sounds good. Can you send a photo in?
1: Yes, we need a photo of it. Does the water taste metallic, Shelley, like Suze likes it? Or is it, you know?
4: No, it's pure, like best treated water. It's coming from a water treatment plant.
2: Yeah, Shelley.
4: It's pristine.
2: Shelley's from SEQ Water.
4: Yep.
1: So you know.
3: She's an expert.
2: Expert.
1: Yeah, you'd know a thing or two about bubblers.
4: I think I do, yeah.
3: Expert.
1: You are the bubbler. We might need you more on this bubbler journey, Shelley.
3: Yeah, can we keep our details?
1: Yeah.
4: Yep, absolutely.
1: All right. You regret saying that. You're part of this bubbler journey with us. Rachel. Rachel out of Cooperoo. What makes a good bubbler? Do you have a favourite?
5: Yeah, my favourite's on the Kangaroo Point Bridge because of the view and it's cold. It's an ice cold one.
2: I don't usually like
3: so that's the new bridge.
5: Your new bridge, yes. So it's got a beautiful view, halfway through my walk. It's perfect.
2: I don't usually like cold water, but I suppose if you were on the top of that bridge.
1: Yeah.
2: How do they get the tap up there? That's a lot of...
1: It's a lot of plumbing.
2: That's a lot of plumbing, isn't it?
1: But Rachel raises a good point. Location for bubbler is key.
2: Oh.
1: You know? Like a scenic...
3: View.
1: Scenic bubble is that's up there, I think.
2: I think she's dreaming about it. I can't hear her talking.
1: Rachel, you there?
5: Oh, yeah. Sorry. To talk. Yes, definitely. The location's perfect because it's, you know, you got a view while you're chatting with your friends while you're all waiting to use the bubbler.
2: Is the pressure okay being up?
5: Pressure's good. Yeah. The pressure's good there. Yeah, okay. Very good.
1: Okay. Right. Thank you, Rachel.
2: I like that one.
1: Mel. Mel's called in out of Bellbird Park. Mel, what makes a good bubbler?
6: Good morning, guys. My criteria is definitely the height of the bubbler. It can't be too low. I don't want to be bending down.
1: I didn't think about height because for me it can't be too tall, Mel.
3: They're always low, aren't they?
6: Yeah, well,
3: as you get older, it's harder.
6: I'm not particularly a tall person myself either, but yeah, it can't be too tall, too low because I don't want to be reaching up or bending down. The little pedal, you know, where it picks up the water?
1: Yeah.
6: I don't want it too far away. I don't have very long arms. You know, I prefer it to be very close.
2: What do you mean?
6: And definitely, I agree with Susie. It's got to be room temperature. I don't want it to give me a brain freeze. I want to be gulping down on that water.
1: Okay.
2: Have you found pedal? Do you mean your foot pedal or...
6: No, like the little press-in that you start the bubbler.
2: Actually, that brings me to another point.
6: Yeah.
2: Sometimes those press-ins are too hard to press in.
1: Yeah, they are,
2: man. Like you're trying to hold it while it's on and it's too hard.
1: Yeah, why
2: you
1: is
2: can't
1: that?
2: Concentrate.
6: Yeah. And for me, I think my favourite would be off Nudgee Beach because I used to live around there and I used to take my dog to Nudgee Beach and there's a couple of great ones. Yeah, there's a couple of great ones off there and the perfect temperature and the height and the pedals, everything fit my criteria.
3: Yeah, okay. I've drunk from there. They're very good. Back in the day, I used to drink there a lot.
1: Yeah.
2: Okay.
3: I have. Dog park.
1: It just
3: I know
1: sounds
3: exactly
1: sarcastic.
3: What she means.
1: Yes.
3: No. Back in my dog days.
2: Adriana's near there. She's at Boondall.
3: Yeah.
7: Hi, guys.
3: The wetlands.
7: I got to say, I appreciate the niche question from you, Susie. I really love a good specific question like this. I think pressure. It's very important, the right pressure for a bubbler.
1: Pressure. Tick. Like that one.
2: Pressure is a privilege.
1: Pressure is
2: a privilege.
1: You don't want a weak flow, weak pressure. That's bad news.
2: And sometimes it tricks you, doesn't it, Adriana?
7: Well, exactly. And I actually have a funny story because I had some friends visiting from the UK and I don't know if they maybe don't have bubblers there, but they seem to find it a real novelty. And we were out in New Farm Park walking around feeling quite hot and found a bubbler and they allowed their 3-year-old to turn the handle for the dad to have a drink. And very unexpectedly, came out with very high pressure, shot up into his mouth, waterboarded him. He's standing over the bubbler like, water. Jetted up into his throat, all over his face, and it was just so funny. And it was just like, it was a memory from the trip that we all kept going back to. And so the bubbler in Newfound Park, depending what you're after, very high pressure, very good for a funny moment.
1: Okay, Newfound Park good. Bubbler.
2: I like that one.
1: So the criteria I think we've settled on is temperature, which we're going to have to come to a middle ground on. Some like it cold, some like it warm. Then location.
2: We should have said some like it cold, some like it hot.
1: Yeah.
2: Sorry, location.
1: Location. Pressure.
2: Pressure.
1: Yeah, we need good pressure. And then height is the other one.
3: Yeah, comfort. Right. Like comfort of use. Like don't have to think too low and high. You're bending over, your back sore, your arms aren't long enough. Well, these are important things.
1: Massive questions. If you see a bubbler out and about, make sure you take some photos or get it in. Send it to us on our Instagram, Nick Lutzy Susie.
2: You can always text us as well with information on...
1: You're going to say it or you want me to...
2: 0457611069. We just got a text in from Kirsty.
1: Yes.
2: And she said she likes to... I don't like this. She said she... I don't like this at all. I don't concur with this.
1: Okay.
2: She likes to put a stick in bubblers so it squirts everywhere.
1: No, Kirsty, that's ruining it for the rest of us.
3: Why would you do that?
1: That's why we can't
2: nice endorse that.
1: No. But you can text anything in at any time. And we'll follow up from this bubbler on Thursday. We'll keep this going. We're on the hunt to find Brizzy's best bubbler.
2: I'm going to go and visit a few of them over Wednesday.
1: What a time to be alive. Nick, Lutzy and Susie O'Neill. Nova. Returning
8: to Australia. Yeah. Multi-platinum hitmaker. Hey, everybody, it's Charlie Puth.

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0: Lexi and Susie O'Neill.
1: We need to discuss Ooshies because we in this room don't really understand them. Like, my child, Flo's not old enough. Susie, your kids are too old, unless he doesn't have any kids.
2: Okay, thanks.
1: So we don't really get the... So what, is your kid obsessed with Ooshies? Why are Ooshies so big? 13, 24, 10, if you want to weigh in. I don't even know how to explain an Ooshie, Suze. It's like...
3: Well, where do you buy them? Is it a supermarket situation?
2: Yeah, Woolies promotion. We've got an expert here from Nova.
1: Yes.
4: Hello, everyone.
2: It's Kayla Swift.
4: She's back.
1: Also the biggest Finns fan there is going around. Finns up.
2: So do you spend a certain number of dollars on groceries and then you... eligible for them? Okay, yeah, I remember these when my kids were little.
1: Yeah.
2: The Coles ones?
4: Yeah, so it's like every $30 you spend and then selected brands, you can earn an extra one as well. So there's a lot of times where you can earn actually a fair few Ooshies. It's quite great.
2: Do you get to choose or are they in a container where you can't see what they are?
4: No, it's kind of like a blind box. So like it's a mystery.
1: You never know what you're going to get. Is there some that are more common than others that you always go, oh, I got the bloody...
4: I have so many Hey Hey's. It's not even
2: what's
4: funny.
2: What's a Hey Hey?
4: Hey Hey's from Moana. It's a little chicken.
2: So these are characters from movies, are they?
4: Yes.
1: It's all Disney.
4: Now, Disney, Marvel and Star Wars.
1: Because my nieces and nephews yesterday were getting angry at me for not collecting them, so I'll start doing it now. But they said at school there's all these swapping going on, trading. Some of the older kids rip off the younger kids.
4: Yeah.
1: And now teachers are banning it.
4: Well, I'm going to out my mum here, but the teachers at her school, they actually all bring the Ooshies in that they collect and they swap them in the staff rooms as well.
2: Really?
4: Yeah, because it's just such a big deal. And to be able to have like the full collection, it's pretty impressive, and I am one of those people.
2: You've got the full collection.
4: I sure do.
3: Yeah.
2: Is there one?
3: It was on Instagram yesterday.
4: Yeah.
1: Can you tell us how you got the full collection?
2: Oh, really?
4: So it did start with a lot of collecting, and then I was getting real sick of the doubles. But then on the weekend, there was a trading day where from 1 till 2, every Woolworths and Big W, they had the opportunity to trade. However, we got to Woolies a little bit too early. And there was already people waiting for this trading day to occur. And so I started wheeling and dealing my Ooshies with other people that were waiting in the line.
2: I like that. It's like a community engagement thing as well. You get to speak to strangers and chat to them and stuff.
4: Yeah, and everyone was definitely coming together and being like, how can I help?
1: I was going to say, did it get aggressive?
4: No. Everyone was so nice. And they were like, oh, what Ooshies are you waiting for? What ones do you need? And I was like, oh, I just need a Dr. Doom and a Stormtrooper. And they were like, here you go.
3: It's sheer genius, isn't it?
4: Yeah.
3: I don't know. It's always the Woolworths. I feel like Coles did one a while back. I mean, every 6 months or so, it seems like the supermarkets drop one of these things. Mm. And almost without fail, it goes absolutely bunter.
4: Yeah. I think the last time I was talking to the checkout chick at Woolies on the weekend, and she was saying that the last time they did these, like, squishy Ooshies, I think it was 2016 or something.
3: Oh. Really?
4: But because they keep on bringing out other versions and variations. Like, they've brought out the Disney cards and things like that.
3: Yeah.
4: Whereas, these ones, I think they're just so popular because there's so many different versions of things that you can get.
2: Is there some that they don't put many out of? Is everyone looking for the same ones?
4: There's a couple that are rare ones. So there's one that's like it's a fluffy bullseye from Toy Story. And that one's like super, super rare. So if you get that one, people are selling that on the internet for crazy amounts.
1: Yeah, it's big
3: and
1: bucks.
3: Kayla Swift, is it nice as a parent to see your kids losing their absolute marbles over something that's not behind a screen?
4: Absolutely. The smile on my kid's face when we got the full collection.
1: Your mum of the year.
4: Oh, it was just, it was so good.
3: We did it!
4: I was like, finally!
1: Sienna's called in on 13, 24, 10. Good morning, Sienna.

0: in a purchase.
1: Is that Sally from Monsters, Inc.?
0: Yes.
1: Sam's called in from Griffin. Hello, Sam.
2: G'day, guys. How are you going?
3: Good. Have you got your little son there?
2: I do. I've got Miko in the car, but he's being a little bit shy. He's absolutely rampant and obsessed with these Ooshies, and I think it's similar to the Pokemon cards back in the day in 1999 and Yutazos, things like that. I don't know. I think partially it's the adults getting in on it as well and creating that demand of rarity and selling them and all the rest of it that sort of sprawls it along. But,
1: it does feel like the adults are just as keen on it as well, looking at Kayla's reaction to things.
0: I was pretty excited about it too, not going to lie.
1: Yeah. And so, but then now you have the full set.
0: Yeah.
1: You're done.
0: Well,
1: there's no more wishing for you. So now going to the grocery store is less exciting.
0: But I could also start another collection.
3: Well, you could start selling them. Or giving them to people who need them.
0: Yeah, maybe. Yeah.
1: We can give them away on air. You can start bringing them in and we can have them as prizes.
0: Yeah,
1: by looking at the phones right now, it looks like lots of people would get around getting these
0: wishes. If anyone needs hey, let me know.
1: 13, 24, 10, if you need a hey. I don't even know what hey is. But you call us and we'll give it hey.
3: What is hey?
0: It's a little chicken from Moana.
4: Do I want a hey?
0: I've got about five of them.
3: Well, it looks a bit like Lutzy, so maybe you do want a hey.
1: A little ginger chicken.
4: Oh, I see. Little ginger white person, is it? Little fat ginger white person.
1: Yeah,
3: I didn't say the word fat, actually.
4: I just did then.
5: Nick, Lutzy and Susie O'Neill. Melbourne is already the greatest city on the planet. And now, just for living here, you could win cash. And lots of it. Jace, Lauren and Clint's 40K Payday. 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
2: This is Jace, Lauren and Clint on Nova.
3: You are listening to Nova. It is Jace, Lauren and Clint. Guys, happy Census Day.
4: Census.
5: It's time to celebrate.
4: How often do we do the census?
5: I think it's every 10.
4: Oh, yeah. That sounds about right.
5: I'm told 5.
3: I remember
5: 2021 was the last time.
3: I remember Mum and Dad filling it out when we were kids.
5: And having a joyous old evening.
3: Yeah. In the burbs of
4: Actually,
3: Brisbane.
4: Actually, don't mind. I don't know why everyone gets so funny. Well,
5: yeah, I like it.
4: I don't know. Well, do people get funny about it? It's kind of fun, isn't it?
3: I think it's more just...
4: You don't like it.
3: People just don't like the extra admin. There's enough going on.
4: Fun. Well, it's a bit like being on Family Feud.
5: It's a good sort of reality check for some people as well. Because the questions are like, you know.
3: It's funny you say that, Clint. Producer Jizz is here.
5: Insightful.
6: Hello. So yesterday I emailed you guys a few questions. Some were taken from the actual census and some we kind of made our own show census.
3: Fantastic.
6: I won't tell you where the questions are from. But I'll go through some of your answers.
3: Okay.
6: And you're right, Clint. Some people do need a reality check. Last week, how many hours did you work in your job?
4: Mm-hmm.
6: Lauren, you said 35.
4: Mm-hmm.
6: Clint, you said 24. Jace, you said 42.
5: Oh, you absolute bullshit artist.
4: I did our job and I did a day of postcards and I did a day of content creation and I did half a day of meetings.
6: And Jace actually gave the breakdown.
3: I broke down.
6: He gave the breakdown. He said,
3: we start earlier.
6: Monday to Friday, 5:30 to 10:30. So that's 5 hours by 5 days.
4: 25.
6: Then he said an hour weeknights for prep.
4: An hour? It takes you to write that email?
3: Yeah, but look around, see what's going on.
5: An hour?
4: Okay. All right. Well, then I didn't count any of that either. Put my hours up.
6: And so that's an extra...
3: You never reply to that.
6: An extra 5 hours.
4: I do a completely separate one.
6: Guys, so the total...
5: The census isn't meant to break families,
4: it's
5: okay?
4: Also supposed to be anonymous.
3: good point.
6: Jay's total is up to 30.
3: That's it. I did the maths wrong.
6: Yeah, so you got 42. You've actually got 30. Okay. What are the main tasks you usually perform in your occupation?
4: Yep. This is anonymous, isn't it?
3: This would be good.
6: Jace, you said getting across the news stories, coming up with ideas, paneling the show, going to long, drawn-out, boring meetings that often go round and round.
4: That's true.
6: Lauren, you said keep the city entertained.
4: That's it. Yeah.
6: Clint, you said news, comedy, morale booster.
3: Morale booster.
4: Yeah, not bad.
6: Next question. In the last 30 days, how many times did you order Uber Eats?
5: Oh.
6: Lauren, you said 6. Clint, you said 5.
3: 6.
4: Yeah, I went through my receipts.
6: And Jace, he said, at least 4 times a week. That means over 20.
3: This is supposed to be anonymous.
5: Oh, that's...
3: Family of 5. Household of 5.
6: I think the general...
3: Milk runs counted, right?
6: The general census is anonymous, but the show census.
4: Yeah, gotcha. Yeah.
6: We back it in.
4: Yeah.
6: In the last 30 days, how many days have you shown up to work with a hangover?
3: I think we can finish it now.
5: Okay.
6: Jace, you said 4. Lauren, you said 2, and Clint, you said 2 as well.
4: Twice.
5: Yeah.
6: It's about right.
3: Did the 30 days before that, it'd be different.
4: What was the 30 days before that?
3: When he wasn't on the...
4: I did it after the World Cup at Snova.
5: I think that
4: was me done.
6: In the last 12 months, did you spend any time doing unpaid voluntary work?
5: Yes, of course.
4: Yes.
6: This was all around.
5: Shining light for charity.
3: Yeah.
4: Where have you volunteered?
3: We hosted the Sony Foundation lunch.
4: Oh, yeah.
5: That was last month.
4: That was not in the last 30 days.
3: No, it wasn't the last 30 days, was it?
6: The question was in the last 12 months.
4: Oh, 12 months.
3: There we go.
6: Which is okay. And how much time, and this is for your week, how much time did you spend doing unpaid domestic work for your household?
4: Mm.
6: Clint, you said 2 hours. Jace, you said...
5: 2 hours a day.
6: 2 hours per day.
4: Yeah.
6: Jace said at least 4 hours a day every afternoon.
3: Oh,
6: Lauren...
3: Trust
5: what
3: me.
5: About the prep you're doing?
6: I left
5: for the show.
6: That one blank.
4: I didn't fill it out. Because it just can't be counted.
5: Oh, that's on your cleaner's census.
3: Yeah.
4: Yeah, I'm keeping the economy.

0: This is Nova. You got Jace, Lauren and Clint. Look, I think some fans will be rapt with this. Jennifer Aniston and Brad Pitt. Famous couple.
1: I mean, highs and lows in that relationship, wasn't there?
0: And then the movie Mr. and Mrs. Smith came along. And then all the rumors of Brad hooking up with Angelina Jolie. And you watch that movie and the chemistry's just
2: off the charts.
1: Excellent actors and actress, you'd think.
2: Yeah, just very real, as it turns out.
1: I was so sad when Brad and Jen broke up.
0: They divorced in 2005 after 7 years together.
2: Now, hang on. With that, because that's not Bennifer, no. No, that's
0: no
2: that's,
0: Jennifer.
2: That's J Lo and
0: J-Lo and Ben Affleck. Yeah,
2: so what were these two?
1: They were just Jen and Brad.
0: They were before we used to.
1: They were the OGs.
2: OGs, Lauren.
0: Well, the recent SAG Awards, they crossed paths backstage and gave each other a nice little warm cuddle. And then insiders say they exchanged new phone numbers because they would have changed their numbers in that time. And then
2: apparently,
0: rumors have been coming out from the set.
2: Are they on again?
0: Of the morning show, you know, the show she does on
1: Final
0: Apple.
1: Final season that they're doing
2: at
1: the
2: finished.
1: Moment.
2: It's just finished. It's just wrapped.
1: Oh, my gosh. I can't wait for that to come out.
0: Well, apparently, Brad was seen making several visits to the set and having lunch in her trailer during season two.
2: They're back on, guys.
0: We don't know if they're back on.
1: They're definitely not back on. She's got the boyfriend.
2: Yeah. She got a boyfie.
1: Oh, my gosh. Yeah. His name is... Not Jeff.
0: Boyfriend.
1: He's a healer and he's a therapist.
2: Is he?
1: And he's a like, huge on the gram now. She's happy. She's happy.
2: Okay, so is there a spark?
1: But remember when they did the Friends read through and they jumped up and he goes, hey, Aniston. And she goes, hey, Brad.
0: That's right.
1: And all of us from the 90s went, oh, my God, that's so cute.
2: That's right.
1: Jim Curtis is Jen Aniston's boyfriend, Sam.
0: 13, 24, 10.
1: I met him once.
2: How would Jim be feeling about the...
1: No, Jim's a therapist. Jim gets it.
2: Oh, he gets it. Yeah, yeah.
1: Jim gets it.
2: Should be pouring
0: he's a therapist.
2: Her heart out to him.
0: He'd be like, it's good for you.
1: He gets it. He's a reasonable guy.
2: It's good for you until you're rolling around in bed anyway. Yeah.
1: Then she's not rolling around in bed with Brad.
2: I mean...
0: They're not eating lunch in the trailer. 13, 20.
1: Yeah, they are.
2: Sushi. Yes.
0: Or Jen. 13, 24, 10.
1: They're in the trailer hanging out, being friends. We don't even know if it's true. But I would say, in my unexpert opinion, they're probably friends. And that's really cute.
0: Is your ex still in your life? 13, 24, 10 is our number. How involved are they still in your life? Do you still see them? Do you work with them? There was a video on socials the other day. I saw this lady post going, people say it can't work out after you've broken up. Here's my ex-husband at the airport picking the kids and I up after a trip. So I know a couple who split on the Gold Coast and they still went on family holidays together.
2: Yeah, I know that. I've heard a lot.
1: Adults sometimes put their differences aside for the sake of the kids, which is really nice.
2: Yeah. Okay.
1: Until
2: Brad
1: they have a new partner and then it all goes
0: belly up. Then you got to book an extra room.
2: Do you think, Brad?
1: You're very good friends with your ex.
0: I know most of my exes. Yeah.
2: Wow.
1: I know mine.
0: Like I'd still talk to some of them.
2: You know them. Try to forget them.
1: I don't have the magic pen, unfortunately.
0: I think if you've spent that much time with someone and it didn't end bad, and don't get me wrong, some relationships, go belly up, then, you should always have that connection.
1: Yeah. Well, I don't think you should always have that connection. It has to be okay with your current
0: 100%. But
1: so Lou has no issue with you hanging out with your exes?
0: No.
2: Does she hang out with her?
0: We've gone for dinner with the ex and her partner before.
2: Okay.
0: He was a tradie, did some work on our house for us.
1: There you go.
0: Yeah.
2: So Brad and Jenna, do you think they're friends with Jennifer's?
0: I could tell you're working on something.
1: They're not friends with Jennifer's.
0: You're just joining us, Brad and Jenna, back together?
1: I would love it. We would all love it from the 90s, but no.
0: Do it for us, guys. Get back together.
1: No. Come on.
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0: This is Jace, Lauren and Clint. 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
1: Jace, the Logies are Sunday night and I sense that there is going to be a big win for one of our favourite TV shows. That TV show being A Current Affair. Now,
2: Ellie Langdon's nominated for gold. Isn't
0: she's going for gold.
1: She is.
2: I love Ellie.
0: Who's she up against?
2: Look, I don't know, but I would.
1: Robert Irwin.
2: I would guess that it would be. Oh yeah, he's hosting
1: and up for gold.
2: I would say.
1: Todd Woodbridge.
0: Who's the sympathy one this year? You know, there's always
2: someone from Home and Away or Neighbours. It's been on forever.
0: Like Al Four, you know what I mean?
2: He won, didn't he? Did Lynn win?
1: Lynn won last year. Anyway, A Current Affair does some brilliant investigations. Mm. And last night was the second in a two-part series. Now, it involved a bloke who's referred to as the Birdman. Look, I'll let Ellie Langdon set this story up.
3: Birdman, famous for appearing before dawn, armed with buckets of birdseed and transforming quiet streets into a screeching sea of feathers. Who is he and why does he do it?
2: Right, so this is a guy who has been walking around the suburbs. Like, they've interviewed so many people. He takes, I'm talking kilos and kilos of birdseed and sprinkles it on people's front lawns and down the streets, and their homes are getting overrun by birds.
0: So I'm imagining the lady from Home Alone 2.
2: Exactly,
0: in
2: like
0: the park.
2: That.
1: Exactly.
2: Or Alfred Hitchcock in The Birds.
1: So it's bizarre.
0: So it's not his house. He's throwing the seed on other houses.
2: All these people have been releasing CCTV of this guy coming. Like,
0: not this guy.
2: Birdman.
0: Thank you.
2: Carrying buckets of birdseed. And then there was rumours that he was a developer that was trying to get these people to sell their homes.
0: Oh, really?
2: To be able to buy the properties.
0: There is a scandal to this story. It's not as nap as I thought.
2: So that's what we thought. Because I've been hooked over.
0: Yeah.
2: Now, this started last week, this story. Yeah. And then there was an update last night. And Paul and I were on the couch ready. I was like, who is Birdman?
1: And it hasn't just captivated Australia. It has gone global. Like, there are people who have been transfixed by this story.
2: Blogging about it, TikToking about it.
0: Really?
2: Birdman.
1: So, now, they sent Maggie Raworth, an intrepid journalist to track down Birdman. Mm. Who is he, you might ask? Well, Maggie found out last night.
4: You're really ruffling some feathers around here, Mr. Birdman.
5: When the sun rises, like, hell just breaks loose.
4: Vikram Juggy? Or should we say the Burwood Birdman? You're causing poo explosions. What does a financial services consultant have to say about spending all that money on birdseed? Why do you want to keep getting up before sparrows fart, Vikram?
6: The Birdman flew the coop. Speaking of coop, here hundreds of kilos of birdseed are routinely delivered. At Vikram's home, hundreds of birds circle. They even fly around inside the house.
0: Oh, no.
6: Birdman lives amongst them.
0: No.
6: Bird droppings mark the walls and feathers blanket the ground. Squawking fills the air and so does the smell. This is Birdman's lair.
0: Did she go in? She's in the house.
2: Well, she tried.
1: This is where we think the third part.
2: She's got to get an interview with him.
1: I think we're ready for the third
0: part. That was his voice we heard?
2: That was a neighbour saying, all hell breaks loose in our neighbourhood.
0: Okay, so we haven't spoken to Birdman yet.
1: No, because he flew the coop.
0: Yeah, of course.
2: Mm. He was getting, what did she say? Why are you getting up before sparrows fart, Birdman?
0: He's getting
2: hundreds of kilos. Like, there was a truck that arrived full of birdseed and he's just going and putting it on people's lawns so they're getting inundated with birds.
1: Forget about that. What about the birds that are flying around inside the home? And pooing on the windows and on the carpet.
0: As a former bird aviary owner.
2: Yeah, we thought you'd like this.
1: 13, 24, 10.
2: What
0: are you
2: asking?
0: Now, some
2: people are bird, like Jace is a bird man. I'm terrified of birds.
0: I was a bird man.
2: When birds attack. Have you been attacked by a bird? Have you been swooped by a bird? Because swooping season.
0: Swooping season.
2: It's coming. 13, 24, 10. What happened to you with a bird?
0: If you went on a date with a guy.
2: It could be as bad as my brother getting chased by the peacock at Werribee Mansion when we were kids.
0: You went on a date with a guy and went back to his place and he had a free range bird in the house. That'd be it.
2: Yeah, even if he had a bird in a cage.
1: What if it came and landed on your shoulder?
0: What about it?
1: What about those bird people that have a they kiss their beak?
2: Billy and Nicole Slater have these amazing birds, but the aviary's like as big as my entire house though, and they've got like, I want to say a toucan or something.
1: They don't have
0: a toucan.
2: Maybe it's not a toucan. It's very bright.
1: They don't have.
2: Do they have any? Don't you dare.
1: Easton Rosellas?
2: Don't do it. Clint, don't do it. Easton Rosella. I've just got it out of my head. Rosella. I hate that song so much. I'm sorry to that little boy who sung it, but I never want to hear it again.
0: 13, 24,
2: it's in the
0: 10.
2: Aria charts,
1: I reckon we should give it a play,
0: really?
1: Jace. Jace, give it a play.
0: No.
2: Don't you dare.
0: 13, 24, 10 is our number.
2: I'm so sorry. I'm sure they're a lovely family, but I don't want to hear that song.
0: Have you had a run-in with the bird? We're going to hit the phones next.
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2: Turn it up.
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0: thanks for joining us. You're listening to Nova. It is Jace, Lauren and Clint with you.
1: We're talking birds.
2: Yes, we are, because last night on A Current Affair, the Birdman ruffled more than a few feathers. He was exposed, he was named, he was shamed. He's sprinkling bird seed around communities.
3: Like hundreds of kilos.
2: Yeah, and he's got people in a flap because the birds are a-flocking, Lauren.
3: They are, and people are getting attacked by the birds. I'm
2: Which
3: scared
2: is
3: of birds.
2: Why we're asking on 13, 24, 10, when did the bird attack?
3: What sort of bird? What happened? Here they come.
2: Hey, Laura, good morning.
4: Hi, guys. How are you?
2: We're good. Now, your husband was attacked, I believe. What happened?
4: We were at a sort of off-grid place and he was having a very naked shower outside. And it's like a hose hanging from a tree.
0: Right.
4: And he turned around and there was a cassowary standing.
0: Oh no.
2: He didn't have a peck at his pecker.
4: Well, he was running for the hills after that.
3: I've never seen
4: a naked man run so far. To the cabin.
3: Birds sense fear, and once they know you're scared, they go to you even more.
0: Oh, yeah.
4: It came back every day.
3: It liked what it saw.
2: Those cassowaries are quite terrifying, are they not?
4: He's 6'2", and it was as big as him.
3: Did you guys see the lady in the restaurant that caught the bin chicken yesterday?
0: Yes, how was that?
3: She just grabbed it.
0: But she said the tip is, as soon as you grab it, turn upside down. Like with chickens, because chickens freak me.
3: Birds, mate. The bird world. They're psychos.
0: Oh, people that are like, we grow our own eggs. And then they send the kids in to get them. I'm like, the kids are going to get bloody pecked to death.
3: No, they're not.
2: You were a bird man, so pipe down.
0: I was budgies.
2: Okay. Michelle, hello.
5: Hello.
2: Do you like birds?
5: You guys.
0: We love you too.
5: I love birds. Oh, love birds.
2: Had to be one. Tell us.
5: We had a gorgeous bird called Driz. He was a Konya.
3: Free range Konya.
2: It just flew around the house.
5: Yeah. We put sticks around. So that he could land wherever.
3: No, Michelle. But Michelle, you can't toilet train a bird.
5: Yeah, well, you can clean up after it.
2: So he
5: used to clean my wife's teeth.
3: Sorry?
2: What do you mean?
0: With its beak?
5: She would open her mouth and he would clean the teeth.
2: What, peck out the bits of food?
3: No,
2: Konya didn't do that.
3: No. How big was this bird?
5: Your hand size? Mm. And he had a very special relationship with the broom.
0: Oh, you guys are cooked.
2: What happened with the broom?
0: What do you think?
2: What, it's humping the
0: broom? Yeah, like the broom.
5: Yep, yes.
2: Like a dog?
3: Why didn't you get it a friend?
0: Didn't need to. It's got a broom.
2: Are you one of those cooked people that kiss the bird's beak?
3: It was in their mouth.
0: Yeah.
3: So you're telling me, like, on the bookshelf, where most people would have, like, Nagi Mahashi's 5-minute meals, you had a stick coming out of the bookshelf for the bird to sit on? And how long did you have the relationship?
2: Nagi Mahashi has a recipe.
3: How long were you in a thruple with the bird?
5: He was a rescue. So we had him for about 5 years.
3: And then did someone rescue him from you when they found out you used to let it go in your mouth?
5: He passed away because he was a bit too horny.
3: Oh.
0: The bird was horny.
3: It
0: killed itself with the broom? Yes. My God.
5: Yes.
0: How's the broom?
5: Every year he would get a bit too
2: frisky,
5: randy, and would hurt himself.
3: Oh, what was the bird's name?
0: Oh, Splinter, it hurt when you're that size.
3: What was it?
5: Driz.
3: Drizzle Manizzle. Oh, R.I.P. Drizzle Manizzle. It sounded like you had a
0: guys, brooms
3: weird
0: out.
3: Life.
0: Brooms out for Drizzle.
3: Drizzle Manizzle, full name, please.
2: So he died humping a broom. The bird died humping a broom.
3: Clint, let that be a warning to you.
5: No.
2: I don't have birds and I don't have brooms. Hey, Lauren, it'd be a shame if we didn't finish this break the right way.

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0: This is Jace, Lauren and Clint on Nova.
1: Tasmania's Hobart has a very interesting list of its top exports. Public administration and safety. Seafood and our next guest.
2: I've had a good year. I have a girlfriend now.
1: Probably not the best grab to illustrate that fact. Please welcome to the show, actor and comedian Luke McGregor.
3: Now I got a wife.
4: A wife.
3: Upgraded.
4: Yeah. A wife, yeah. And a baby, yeah. And two stepkids.
3: The next Pokemon level evolution. Stepkids. A not stepkid and a wife.
5: Does that mean things are just super busy in your household then? Is it frantic?
3: Not a lot of sleep, yeah. but it's good. It's very fun. I'm happy. It all worked out okay. I was worried I'd die alone, and now that is unlikely.
5: I have that fear all the time, Luke. Don't worry.
4: Yeah. I actually remember the period where you were worried you would die alone.
3: Yeah,
4: we tag teamed.
3: It was most of the period.
4: Yeah, we tag teamed in a crisis room for a while at our friend Tommy Little's house. I lived there, and then I moved out. And Luke kept saying to me, "When do you think you're going to move out of Tommy's spare room?" And I was like, "Why?" And you said to me, "Oh, I need to move in."
3: Yeah, I apologise for kicking you out.
4: So we tag teamed.
3: Just kept
4: you
3: knocking on
4: in.
3: The window. You couldn't sleep.
4: Life's working out beautifully for you.
3: It's been great. It's thanks Instagram.
0: How you guys met?
3: DM slide. Yeah.
0: Oh. Who slid into whose?
3: I followed, Amy slid into my DMs.
4: And being a dad now, does that lean you more into like some really bad dad jokes on the circuit?
3: Because I've been telling jokes my whole life, but they just become dad jokes now, I guess.
0: Yeah.
3: Like, I feel like the quality stayed the same, but the reaction of the children is...
5: it's a good get out if something falls flat. You can say it's a dad joke.
3: It's a dad joke, yeah. I mean, the audience is still upset.
0: They paid.
3: Yeah.
0: You don't scream strict dad to me. You seem fun dad.
3: It's hard. I'll be like, clean your room. Sorry about my tone just then. Can I get you hot chocolate? You know what? I'll clean it for you.
0: Hey, we're excited about this new show. Portrait Artist of the Year starts Sunday at 7:30 on ABC TV and ABC iView. Give us a rundown of the show.
3: It is basically us trying to find portrait artists of the year. It's just a bunch of artists who are really talented coming in and painting celebrities. And it's interesting to see whether they choose the one that makes them look better or accurate or worse.
0: Oh, yeah.
3: And some people will choose a painting that when you look at it, you think this is not you on your best day.
4: Yeah.
0: But they connect with that
3: But
0: one.
3: They'll feel like that's how I see myself, even
4: so
3: though...
4: So they get multiple paintings of them?
3: They get three... each done, and they have to pick one. And it's
0: Is that a bit sad though? It's like, well, no, you're not like that. They just got you on a bad day.
3: It's weird. When I used to be on the dating apps, I did used to think, is it better to pay to put up photos that make you look worse? So then it's a surprise on the date.
4: Oh, the opposite of a catfish.
3: Yeah. So you get there and you're like, oh wow, you look way better than that.
5: So Luke, if someone was to paint you, how would they be depicting you, or how would you like them to be? Depict you.
3: Oh, a slightly more powerful chin, I suppose. Were you guys happy with the... Because when you got the photo done for the radio, did you have to get all three of you to approve it, or did they just pick your best photo
5: and then smush
3: together?
5: Yeah. I said yes to every photo.
4: No, you did not. You absolutely did not. I think you were the most high maintenance.
0: Oh, no. That's a lie.
4: No, but Jace was like, I like my pants, but not my top, but not my hair, but I like my smile. You were like Mr. Potato Head. They just put all the bits together.
0: Yeah, I look like I wasn't going on Farmer Wants a Wife.
3: You got a best of.
4: Yeah, he got a best of.
3: That's what I'd want to do too.
0: Have they ever painted you?
3: No, but I've had people paint me without my consent online. And one person who, I've got it saved on my phone because it's very funny, but they gave me so many chins. I counted four. Four chins. They spent a long time on the chins, and I'm like, you could have that one line.
4: Yeah.
3: You know, one line, you're done.
4: I got a portrait done in Central Park in New York when I was
0: Oh, my God. Oh, happy's an understatement.
4: We paid $250 for it. We didn't realise how expensive it was going to be.
3: Oh, boy.
4: And it's the worst drawing. He told us he was the best in Central Park. It's the worst portrait you've ever seen. It's a great drawing.
0: It's just not of you.
4: It just looks nothing like either of us.
3: I would have paid anything as well. Like, once you're sitting down, it's too awkward to leave.
4: Totally.
0: Hey, Portrait Artist of the Year. It starts this Sunday at 7:30 on ABC TV and ABC iView.
4: Just quickly, what celebs are on it?
3: We've got Matt Preston. We've got Danny Minogue. We've got Masha Hines.
0: Yep.
3: Danny Minogue surprised me. Danny Minogue collects, like, paints rocks.
4: Hmm?
3: she collects, she finds a good rock and then paints it. She paints rocks as a hobby.
0: She's busy.
3: I forget. If you want, you can just start painting rocks. If you want, you can just wear a cape.
4: You can do whatever
3: you
4: want.
3: All of this is legal, but none of us do it. Like, what?
0: I want to see you out in public in a cape. You start it. We'll follow.
3: I can't pull off a cape.
4: Well, then you better start painting rocks, Luke.
3: Start there, and I'll work up the cape.
0: I'll lose it if I open the paper next week. There's just a shot of Luke walking.
3: I'll lose it if I'm wearing one and you're not, because I'll know you're a liar. A liar who lies.
0: Hey, Luke McGregor's on the air with us this morning. It's good to see you, mate.
4: Nice
0: good luck with
4: to
0: the
4: see
0: show.
4: You.
3: Thank you. Thanks very much.
6: Jace, Lauren, and Clint.
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1: 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Pretty quiet out there for our wonderful Wednesday morning. Absolutely no dramas for all our major arterials. They are looking magnificent. Barriers are still being repaired on the ring road to Altona Bound on the Princess Freeway ramp. The left-hand lane is closed and works in Altona Meadows are taking place. Point Cook Road is closed over the Princess Freeway. 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Plenty of showers about today. Top of 15 on the way. Right now it is 10 degrees on Melbourne's Nova 100.
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0: Good morning, Melbourne. Happy Wednesday.
1: Good morning.
0: Welcome to Pre-Drinks. Morning, Clintos.
1: Hello, Jason.
2: Hello, Jason.
0: How was your census night? Well, you had the night off.
1: Exactly. I put the feet up because I'd already done mine, you know?
0: Mine's halfway through.
1: You're not completed it.
0: I've got till Friday. I read in the fine print.
1: But why wouldn't you just do it in one hit?
0: Because I'll run you through it later.
1: Okay.
0: There was an issue.
1: What, you couldn't find the call the kids?
0: So,
1: they went MIA?
0: I've saved it. You know how you can save it?
1: Oh, yeah.
0: But I've forgotten my password.
1: Oh, no.
0: I know. So anyway, happy post-census day, everybody. Hope you had a great
1: census
0: party last night.
1: Post-census glow.
0: I'll tell you what, we were chatting about it yesterday. If you work for census, God, you get to find out a bit of info about people, don't you?
1: Wow, yeah, it's the government.
0: I know, but log into your neighbours.
1: Yeah.
0: You know?
1: But, I mean, I didn't find it overly...
0: invasive? No.
1: I mean, it's insightful without... I mean, it's not asking you what colour undies you put on this morning.
0: Not at all.
1: I mean, for those wondering, black.
0: If anything, the most... good for you for wearing them.
1: Thank you.
0: The most in-your-face thing was when you put your date of birth in, it comes up your actual birthday.
1: I know.
0: Like how old you are. And you're like, oh, God.
1: Which, how old are you?
0: Anyway, what news are we waking up to?
3: Good morning, Melbourne. The Coalition, federally that is, promising to cut net overseas migration to below 180,000 a year, saying it will help ease our housing shortage. That's hard to say. Housing shortage. The pledge comes as the RBA warns house prices are falling faster than expected, fueling fresh debate over affordability. Scotch College, based in Kooyong there, could be set for an expansion, a major expansion at that. The elite boys school in exclusive talks to buy Vision Australia's headquarters for around $60 million to expand and upgrade their site. And Oz Lotto's $40 million jackpot has been split between two winners. A lovely Hobart man brought to tears after learning he's pocketed $20 million.
0: Oh, wow. Good on him.
3: Fantastic. You buy the Cadbury factory down there for that. Have you ever been there?
0: No.
3: Exceptional stuff.
0: There was a Cadbury factory in Dunedin, New Zealand.
1: Oh, yeah. There's one here as well.
0: Yeah, I reckon it tasted different in Dunedin's.
1: Oh, in Kiwiland.
0: Yeah, Kiwiland. Well,
1: the one in Hobart, you can buy broken chocolate.
0: Oh,
1: so they
0: like a bag
1: it up.
0: Of it. Oh,
1: yeah,
0: they
1: love package
0: that.
1: It up just at odds and ends, broken.
0: Could you take me?
1: We should go on an excursion.
0: We should go.
1: And you could just buy like $2 for that broken Snickers.
0: Should we go on factory excursions?
1: I love factories.
0: I've done the Coca-Cola factory.
1: Have you?
0: When
1: have you done
0: school?
1: The Vegemite factory
0: Vegemite
1: Way?
0: No, I still need to do it.
1: You come out smelling like Vegemite.
0: Yeah, I'm up for that.
1: It's very yeasty. Very.
0: All been there.
1: Oh, should I get you some sport?
0: Yes.
1: Well, Josh Fraser at Carlton, the interim coach, has said, make me the head coach. He's told the board finally he wants the top job. Also on the footy front, Essendon's on the hunt for leadership. Reportedly sounding out, Collingwood veteran Scott Pendlebury about a move to Tullamarine, probably in a more sort of playing coach or post-footy coaching type role.
0: This is the Bombers, sorry?
1: The Bombers.
0: Yeah, right.
1: Mark McVay, by the way, the...
0: But how many years off would Pendles be from...
1: Well, I reckon he's got one more in him.
0: Yeah, right.
1: But Mark McVay in the box seat to become the head coach of the Bombers.
0: Good, though, that Josh has put his hand up and said, you know what?
1: Yeah.
0: Especially after the weekend when you got 60,000 people chanting your name.
1: Well, it helps, doesn't it?
0: Absolutely.
1: That's what happened when I got the job here, of course.
0: No, there was a lot of people we rang. So many.
1: Bring him back.
0: They were like, sorry, I can't do it. And then we rang you. Hey, 13, 24, 10 is our number. If you want to join us on the air for pre-drinks, what are you up to this morning, Melbourne? We got some free stuff to go in return. Movie tickets, dinners, you name it.
1: Story caught my eye about potholes, Jace.
0: Oh, yeah, front page of the Herald Sun this morning as well.
1: 2% of drivers here in Melbourne are seeking compo for damage caused by potholes.
0: So can
1: they're,
0: we?
1: They're actually, you can, but they're only 2% are given payouts, which is extraordinary. Have you got a pothole to tell us about? A pothole horror story?
0: Or just worst road in Melbourne?
1: Yeah.
0: 13 24 10 is our number. If you live near an absolute shocker. Oh, mate, McKinnon Road is terrible. It's like you go centre road, it's smooth. Mm. It's like a little runway. And then parallel to that is McKinnon Road in Bentley. And it's just, on the electric bike, you feel every bump.
1: Yeah, I could fall into them.
0: You really could. Mm. 13 24 10. Worst road in Melbourne. What do you got? Bring it on. Oh, this is JoJo.
1: Get out.
0: Leave.
3: I think it's Leave Get Out.
0: 26-6. Lauren joins us at 6 this morning here at Nova.

0: told you before, I'll tell you again. JoJo's episode of Cribs wasn't her house. It was her bedroom at her mum and dad's.
1: Yeah, because she was so young.
0: Yeah.
1: Right?
0: Still so got a whole episode, though.
1: Well, yeah, here's my bed. And here's
0: God,
1: my
0: bring back Cribs.
1: My lamp.
0: Pimp My Ride, all those shows.
1: It's very nostalgic.
0: Isn't it? Good morning, Melbourne. This is Nova 100. You're on the air with Jace and Clint. We're doing pre-drinks. So a little warm-up to 6 o'clock. Lauren's going to join us this morning from 6. In the meantime, front page of the Herald Sun this morning, we've got a pothole problem.
1: Well, yeah, it's becoming a bit of an epidemic, I hate to say. And on 13-24-10, we're sort of asking, well, we're saying good morning and hello and how are you, first and foremost. Second of all, Jace, where's the best, the worst road in Melbourne? Rather?
0: Worst road in Melbourne.
1: Pothole. Crazy, this place is. It's just ridiculous.
0: I was bitching about McKinnon Road before. An abundance of speed bumps.
1: Oh, yeah.
0: We don't need that. Seriously.
1: I know.
0: Hey, Jack and Langwarrin, morning.
2: Morning, fellas. How are we?
0: Yeah, we're good. You're Sparky. You're off to work nice and early.
2: Yeah, nice and early. I like to get to work early and then I can beat the traffic out of the city on the way home.
0: Nice. What time you pull up stumps?
2: 2 o'clock.
1: Oh, that's great.
0: That's awesome. Love that.
2: So, yeah, try and get out of there early, you know, because traffic's horrendous these days.
1: So you spend a fair bit of time on the roads, Jackie boy. What's do you know a bad road? Or it says here you know the best road in Melbourne. What's going on there?
2: Yeah, so I think the best road in Melbourne is, because I live in Langwarrin, I think the best road is Quarry Road. It's you wouldn't believe it, but it's right next to a quarry. And it saves me about 20 minutes every day.
0: Really? What, no one uses
2: it? It's like a little back road, you know, don't have to sort of go down Frankston Cranbourne Road.
0: Well, you've shut the bed this morning telling everyone. Well, you've told everyone about it now.
1: How does it make you feel when you're driving down Quarry Road? Do you drive down Quarry Road with a big smile on your face?
2: Oh, biggest smile.
1: Oh, yes.
2: Ear to ear.
1: Good on you, brother.
0: Laughing about all those people stuck in traffic on the other one.
2: That's it, yeah.
1: That fills me with joy, Jack.
0: There he goes. There's Jackie boy. Wind in his hair.
1: Yeah, loving it.
0: I don't know. He could be bald. Jack, we are going to send you to, this is great, Alcatraz combines the best immersive theatre with the unique prison-themed cocktail experience. It's a bit of a fun night out. Tickets at feverup.com. We'll send you a double to that.
2: Awesome. Thanks, guys. Appreciate it. Happy hump day.
0: Happy hump day, my friend.
1: We're nearly there, Jack. Hey, Holly.
3: Hello. How are you guys?
1: We're going well. What about yourself?
3: Well, I'm off the Westgate Bridge now. It's got three lanes closed, so
0: three?
3: Not doing too well at 5:33.
1: Is that inbound or outbound?
3: I'm heading west, so outbound.
1: Okay.
0: Why are we down to... Why have we got
3: well,
0: three?
3: Well, I'm wondering if they're fixing potholes. I can't think of any other reason.
0: I think like the construction should be packed up by 5, shouldn't it?
3: It should be, because I'm on my way to work and I want it to be.
0: Just me, Holly, but whenever I go through construction zones, they always seem to be on smoker, whatever time of the day.
3: It does look like that, I agree.
0: Yeah.
1: Mm. So is that the worst road in Melbourne, the Westgate, Holly?
3: Right now, yes.
0: Yeah. Yeah, that's a fair point.
1: I get you.
0: Hey, we're going to chuck you a double to One Night Only in cinemas August 13, okay?
3: Thanks very much.
0: All right. See you later, mate. She sounds rapt to be on the West Coast.
1: Yeah. She's in traffic and it's 5:41.
0: I know. She's
1: horrendously mad.
0: Hey, coming up this morning, we've got a big show today. We are talking to the fastest man in the pool.
1: We are. Cam McAvoy joins us, an Olympic gold medalist. And as you say, the fastest man ever in the pool.
0: We have cash to go and Lauren joins us from 6 this morning. You're on Nova 100. Good morning.
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0: Michelle Branch, New Radicals, The Game of Love. This is Nova 100. You're on the air with Jason Clint. We are wrapping up pre-drinks. Lauren's about to join us. We got cash to go. And a bunch of special guests joining us today as well. More on that in a sec. First, though, what's the news we're waking up to, Clint?
1: Jace, the shrinking number of Melburnians getting compo for pothole damage. And in footy, count me in, Josh Fraser wants the top job at the Blues.
0: And he deserves it. All your details when we kick off the show next here at Nova.
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0: Rimmel London, now half price at Big W. Still pretty quiet out there on our roads on this wonderful Wednesday morning. Our major arterials look sensational. The Western Freeway slowing a touch from Melton to the Ring Road. It's 18 minutes. Nip and tuck happening on some barriers on the Ring Road, Altona bound on the Princess Freeway ramp. The left-hand lane is closed. 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Plenty of showers about today. Top of 15 on the way. Right now it is 10 degrees on Melbourne's Nova 100.
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3: Good morning, Melbourne. Approaching 6 a.m. This is your latest news. Drivers hoping for compo after hitting a pothole are being turned away in huge numbers. New data published today shows fewer than 2% of claims for vehicle damage are actually approved, despite dozens of cars being damaged by a massive pothole on the Princes Highway at Bunyip earlier this week. Australia is rolling out bird flu vaccinations for endangered wildlife following New Zealand's lead. More than 230 cases have now been recorded nationwide, mostly in SA, the Agriculture Minister confirming the program will begin soon. Victorians are warned to stay alert with 12 flood warnings currently active across the state after days of heavy rain, including the Ovens River near Wangaratta, at major risk of flooding. Overseas, the death toll from Colombia's powerful quake has climbed to 224. And Australians who haven't filled out their census form could soon hear from the ABS. The Bureau says follow-ups are a normal part of the process to help build the clearest picture of the nation. Nova Sport, the national 4x4 outdoor show, is back at the Melbourne Showgrounds August 21 to 23. Well, the AFL player at the centre of a concussion waiver controversy, Geelong's Jake Colajasny, won't play this weekend as the club awaits to see if it faces sanctions. And Sydney has announced veteran defender Jake Lloyd will play on next season. And Melbourne, you're up to date on Nova One.
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0: This is Jace, Lauren and Clint on Melbourne's Nova 100.
1: Well, good morning, everyone, and welcome to Wednesday. G'day, team.
2: Morning. How are we all?
1: We are well. We're halfway there, guys. Halfway there.
2: Chilly old Wednesday morning out there.
1: Oh, she's chilly.
2: I know.
3: Yeah, get through your Wednesday. And then we're coasting to the weekend, guys. Come on.
1: Yeah, Thursday's positivity. We'll chat about this the other day. Thursday's our Friday.
2: I think Thursday's a lot of people's Fridays because a lot of people don't go into the office on Friday. So Thursday night pops off. Although I was talking to a friend last night who is going out for dinner with, I don't know, his boss or something. And it was his job to book dinner tonight. And he tried like seven places
1: in the city
2: and they were all
1: Thursday?
2: Full. On a Wednesday.
1: On a Wednesday.
2: Yep, couldn't get in. Oh. So many places were booked. I was I love that for Melbourne.
3: Hospitality sector.
1: Saturday nights become more chilled night.
2: Yeah, because people are doing going out on a Wednesday or Thursday or a Friday.
1: Yeah.
2: Yeah.
3: Melbourne's just, you know, bustling.
1: We're ready to
3: go. Look at that.
1: We're
3: emerging from hibernation.
1: I'm going to miss Thursday night footy when it all wraps up.
3: Well, there's only two rounds left.
1: How's that?
3: Believe. Just so that flown by.
2: Two rounds left and then there's just one game the next round.
3: Two
2: right?
3: games.
2: Oh.
3: Two games. Because there's four
1: the
3: teams.
1: Wild cards?
3: Yeah,
2: I
3: there's
2: thought it was
3: 7th, 8th, 10th. 9th and 10th.
2: Oh, so 7 and 8, you're not guaranteed
3: no,
2: in the finals.
3: No, it's only really, in terms of guaranteed a finals appearance, but they're counting wild card matches as finals. It's top six. Yeah,
1: right. Where are the wild cards played?
3: Well, it depends on who's the highest finishing team, doesn't it?
1: Ah, right.
3: So at the moment, there's

0: four Victorian teams in the wild card spot, so they'll all be played in Melbourne.
1: Yeah, right. Hey, we got a big show today, guys. Someone's joining us after 8 o'clock that Loz isn't super excited about, but I know Clint
2: is chomping at the bit. But I've been inundated on my social media with her, thanks to Clint. Clint's a bit obsessed with this.
0: I'm very obsessed.
1: You know who else we're obsessed with? Would she have the butcher kit in her?
0: Well, I don't think so.
2: Were talking about him the other day, though.
0: He popped up again.
1: Oh, he's so...
0: He's a butcher kit in, I believe it's New South Wales now. He looks about 16.
2: Yeah. Is he like following his dad's?
0: Sort of, yeah, into his trade, right?
1: Yeah.
0: And
3: love washing my plate with more meat, but today I've just finished up making up some Milo Maltese and mooses.
2: What's a butcher doing Milo Maltese and moose?
0: That's why I said that
1: last night. Yeah.
0: What do you do? Why is a butcher making moose?
1: Yeah.
2: Stick in your lane, kid.
1: Stick in your lane.
0: But also,
2: if you expand the business too much too quickly, going to dessert.
0: You don't want those meaty fingers on your moose.
2: I don't need him in my algorithm. Thank you.
1: He's gone off 3 million, just him cutting meat.
0: Really?
3: In the comments, people have been saying I need a bra. Mate, it's just baby fat, all right?
2: Did he say people see me cutting and they say I need a bra, but it's just baby fat?
0: Yeah.
2: Oh, my God. Who is he?
0: I don't know.
2: Weirdly,
0: Jason and I came into work one day, we're like, did you see the butcher kid?
1: You know what?
2: Does he go to school? Nah.
1: No, I think he's finished school trade, and he just got into butchering.
2: Oh, so it's not like a family business?
1: No. Just a young
0: whippersnapper. Oh, no, I think his dad works.
1: Oh, he is right.
0: Yeah.
1: He goes,
0: hey, Dad, are you playing with your meat?
1: Every week we should get on someone.
2: Is that what he says? Yes. No.
1: Every week let's get on a little social media person.
0: Okay. A star.
1: Social media star.
0: An up-and-coming star.
1: Can we lock in the butcher kid?
0: The butcher kid.
1: Yeah.
0: Sure.
2: Can we get his meat here in Melbourne?
1: Oh, I'd rather, probably. And I'd rather the moose.
0: Yeah, the Maltese.
1: Yeah, moose in the butchery. That's
0: with a bit of.
1: Yeah.
2: No,
0: with
2: we're
0: a
2: not
0: bit
2: making.
0: Of pork in it.
2: Maltese Milo moose in a butcher shop.
1: It's because they cook there as well. So, like, you can go in and get a steak and chips
0: with
1: and they cook it up.
2: Oh, it's like a restaurant.
1: Yeah.
2: It's like Victor Churchill.
1: Yeah.
2: But with the butcher.
1: Low.
2: Queensland version.
1: Queensland version. Yeah. There we go.
2: Nice.
0: Yeah. You get a side of chips, $6.
1: Yeah. Feeling fancy? Got a ribeye.
2: I don't even think we need the butcher kid. I mean, you two are just nailing the impersonations.
0: It's very good.
1: Not only that, we're talking to the fastest man in the pool.
0: We are Cam McAvoy, who is the world record holder, and he's done so by eating more.
1: So there's hope for us all, guys.
2: He's been down with the butcher kid.
0: Like, he's put on weight and he's got faster.
1: All that, and we got cash to go as well. Let's get into it. Ariana Grande here on Nova. Good morning.

0: Ariana Grande here on Nova. It is 6:08. We're doing a thanks to Shell Ready Express. Ooh, bit of a situation.
1: What?
0: Clint and I are hosting an event tomorrow.
1: Yeah.
0: For the station.
2: You're not pulling out?
0: Not pulling out.
2: Yeah, what?
1: Are you going to go matching sure? like you are right now?
2: We are in a green hoodie, aren't we?
0: Yeah.
1: Couple dressing. Hmm.
0: Do I get a haircut?
1: Oh.
0: Because last time we hosted an event,
2: give us
0: I got
2: a
0: haircut.
2: The hair, please.
0: Well, I'm starting to get the wings.
2: Yeah, I mean, I'm going to go a hat because I haven't got much hair at the moment because I
0: shaved
2: my head. Yeah.
1: You could turn up in matching hats like B1 and B2.
0: Maybe we do that. Because last time I got a haircut before an event was when they hacked it.
2: They did hack it. Yeah, and it was.
1: Oh, but it looked okay when it was done.
0: Mm.
1: It just didn't look.
2: You never got that redone, did you?
0: No. I just let it grow out.
2: Yeah.
0: And then I went to.
2: I had to grin and bear it.
0: And then I went to another barber, but it was part of the same chain.
1: Mm.
0: And I took my hat off and they were like, what the hell happened to your head? Mm. And I said, well, your other branch.
1: Your mate did it.
0: Yeah, exactly.
1: I just think, I don't know why men go so close to the date. Do it before the day before.
0: Because men forget. And then what do we got tomorrow?
1: I got something next week, so I'm getting my hair culled and cut. Well, it's due anyway, but like tomorrow.
2: What, just in case it goes awry? Or
1: well, no, you just don't do it.
0: You want it to
1: before.
0: Grow in.
2: We do.
0: Oh, tomorrow
1: no,
0: night.
1: You all do it the day before and then you all whinge about it.
2: Some grooms do it the day before.
1: That's
2: like, they make
1: ridiculous.
2: A thing of it. They take all their groom's men and go and
1: that's so silly.
2: Off and have a beer in the chair and
1: but like you're,
2: then play golf.
1: You're mid-40s. You still haven't worked out to do it more than one day in a
2: Jace is mid-40s.
0: Oh, tomorrow night I'll be washing the shirt that I need to wear for it.
1: Mm-hmm. Oh, you go that far.
0: Yeah. Tomorrow night, it'll be like 7 o'clock going, oh, what do we got tomorrow? Oh, that hosting gig. All right, what am I going to wear?
1: Do you just have a pile of dirty clothes and then you pick out what you need the next day and wash it?
0: No, I just did a massive wash the other day. So I washed about 30 black shirts.
1: They've all just been sitting there?
0: I've probably got 50 black shirts. I just let it build up.
1: What, like T-shirts or shirt?
0: Because I like to wash my own shirts.
1: Oh.
2: You're a dark shirt guy.
1: Do you put all the dirty clothes?
0: I've got a separate black shirt.
1: Dirty
0: basket.
1: Clothes basket. Yeah. Nothing else goes in and
0: basket.
1: Nothing else comes out.
0: Yeah, exactly.
1: Shirts or T-shirts?
0: T-shirts. And I've even got these. What are you laughing at?
2: He's even got shirt basket. You're weird.
1: Nothing else can be touched.
0: I've even got like black shirt washing detergent. Like it's.
1: I've seen that.
0: It's great. It just brings the blacks to life. Shirt.
1: Makes your whites whiter and your brights brighter.
0: You got it.
1: Did you put that on your domestic chores list last night doing the census? Did you have a fight with Lou about the question that caused a fight in every household I know is how many hours of unpaid domestic work did you do? Did you count that as?
0: I would count that.
2: I think there's a revelation to come. He's going to get to it shortly.
0: There was dramas last night for census for me. How was you? How was your census night?
1: Well, we had a fight about the unpaid domestic chores.
0: Oh.
1: And I think every household across Australia had a fight about the unpaid domestic chores. Brody? Jazz? No, they don't know how to work the microphone.
3: We fought. My wife said she does 30 hours of domestic chores a week. I was like, that's as long as you spend at work. That's absolutely not the case. You spend about 8.
0: How'd that go down? Because she's pregnant?
1: That wouldn't have gone down well.
0: Hormonal?
1: Jazz?
3: Well, when we were filling mine in, my fiance Claudia had filled in. She ticked over the 5 to 14 hours, which is absolutely fair. When I was ticking mine, I also looked at her and said, I'd be in that 5 to 14 bracket. And she quickly corrected me.
1: Yeah. Yeah.
0: Are you not domestic at home?
1: Not between 5 and 14.
0: No, fair point.
1: Paul walked around like he made peppermint teas last night. Boiling. He goes, here's another minute on my telly, and walked on and hit the kettle on. As he's dunking the tea bag, he's like, 1, 2, 3, add it to the telly.
0: I was like, you are a pain in
1: the neck.
0: Knowing these two, $20 says he'll be on Amazon today and he'll buy one of those old school clock on, clock off.
1: Yeah.
0: Like shift work.
1: Yeah, yeah. Every single thing he did in the house yesterday afternoon, he was like, clock's on. That was 5 minutes. Yep, just put the bins out. That's another 3 minutes. I was like, you're a punish.
2: That's funny. Good
1: you're
2: on
1: a punish.
2: Him.
0: Absolutely.
1: I think every household, my friend Nick texts me going, we've just had a blow up about the unpaid domestic.
0: Really?
1: No, every household in Melbourne had
0: You're better off just filling it out. Don't even have the conversation.
1: You do. You naturally do because you rib each other. That's what couples do.
0: Yeah.
1: What did you tick for that?
0: That's love.
1: Yeah, that is love. Yeah.
0: Hey, it's just gone 6:13.
2: I couldn't contribute to that because I live by myself.
1: We got a housemate.
2: Yeah. Oh, yeah, but he's a... He's
1: did he push it on the ump? Because he had to be on yours.
0: Oh, yeah.
2: He did, yeah. So, I know I still do all that.
0: So did you fill it out for him?
1: And so did you tick... Did he say zero?
2: Yeah.
0: Oh, that's not a good look. The government will come and get him.
1: It's like he's living in a hotel.
0: Oh, yeah.
2: Oh, exactly.
0: Did you have to say to him, hey, how much do you make a week for me to fill this out, or do you pass in the laptop?
1: How'd I reckon that was the other fight. I was like, Paul, I'll start doing yours for you. He was like, no, you won't. I'll do mine.
2: Took like the laptop. Possessive.
1: Yeah.
0: Well, it's the secret accounts get exposed.
2: What secret accounts?
0: No, just like... Yours? No, I just mean in relation.
1: No, there was no question about secret accounts. You're safe, Jase.
0: Right, thank God. Thanks, Loss. Hey, it's just gone...
2: How many do you have?
0: A 6:15. Census night. Didn't go to plan at my place. We'll get to that next. Plus... We got money to go this morning and your chance to win your way to Robbie Williams when you hear us play this song. I just want to feel real love, feel the home that I live in. We'll play it sometime in the show. As soon as we do, hit the phones. The tickets are yours.
4: Yeah. Jase, Lauren and Clint. 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
6: Crews are packing up works on the Westgate Bridge outbound. It looks like they're almost done, but two lanes remain closed and speeds are at 40. There is a power outage in Springvale, which has caused traffic lights to be not working on Springvale Road at the Balmoral Avenue intersection. The Western Freeway is really building now from Ferris Road to Hopkins Road citybound. The Deer Park Bypass also starting to slow approaching Robinson's Road citybound. Monash Freeway also slowing a touch citybound at Belgrave Hallam Road. 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Plenty of showers about today. Top of 15 on the way. Right now it's 10 degrees on Melbourne's Nova 100.
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8: 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Yeah.

0: Morning, Melbourne. Just gone 23 past 6. You are on the air with Jase, Lauren and Clint. We're doing it thanks to Shell Ready Express. Oh, you're going to enjoy what I just went through.
1: As in when?
2: What happened?
0: My pain will be your enjoyment.
2: And this morning?
0: So, well, leading up to census night, because remember the one rule with census was whoever was in your house last night.
2: At the time.
0: At the time. Then they had to be part
1: of
0: your
1: visitors.
2: Was that around the country?
1: Yes.
0: Yes. Yep.
2: Oh my gosh. I spoke to my sister-in-law last night.
0: Did you say happy census night?
2: Well, no, it was our niece's birthday. But
0: no,
2: they're in Queensland.
0: They got overshadowed.
2: Well, they're in Queensland and it's ECA, public holiday day.
1: Oh,
2: and
1: yeah.
2: And she
1: yeah,
2: had
1: yep,
2: 12
1: yep.
2: kids for a sleepover for a birthday party.
0: On census
2: so
0: night.
2: So did she have to do all of them?
1: Yeah, she would have to count them.
0: So keep that in mind, right? I said to the guys on Monday at work, I thought, hey, guys, got an idea for a fun little video. Should we all go round to Lauren or Clint's house on census night?
1: Knock on the
2: my
1: door.
2: God, and we could all fill it out.
0: And at 5 o'clock.
2: Should have come on over.
0: At 5 o'clock, ding dong. And like, I'll be there. Hey, Laurie, just in the area.
2: We were having chicken soup. We would have loved it.
0: A couple of minutes later, ding dong, producer Brody. Ding dong, producer Gen Z.
2: I would have known everyone's salary. I would have known everyone's personal business.
0: So we thought, funny video.
2: Yeah.
0: You know, stitch up. And then I said to Lou on Monday night, my wife, I said, hey, got an idea for a fun video tomorrow night. What do you think of this? And that's when she turned to me and said, no, you can't go off and film that. I said, why? And she goes, because my family from England, who I haven't seen in 15 years, are visiting and they're all coming round tomorrow night. And so is my sister and her kids.
2: For dinner.
1: A surprise pop-up.
0: Yep.
2: Oh, did you say they can't come till after 7?
0: And her partner, so her 3 kids.
2: Right.
0: And my cousin Jackie.
2: Amazing.
0: So last night on census night.
2: Joke's on you.
0: Yeah.
1: How many did you have?
0: 6 adults.
2: Oh.
0: 9 kids.
1: That's a lot.
2: So did you have to do
1: for
2: it?
1: For a midweek.
2: You have to do it.
0: Well, I didn't have to do the internationals.
2: Of course. There was no question about visitors.
0: Well,
1: they're not counted in our census because they're from overseas.
2: Oh. Is that what it says?
0: Well,
2: visitors from within.
0: I got overwhelmed at about 9 o'clock and I've saved it, so I'm halfway through. I've read the terms and conditions. I've got till Friday to finish it.
2: But are you going to fill it out for everyone who was
0: there? Well, I'll have to, like for Kate, her sister, and her 3 kids.
1: Just make sure they haven't filled it out prior.
0: Hopefully they have. They said they hadn't.
2: Mm. Well, then that means so they don't have to do it in their house because they're doing it at your house. That's just glorious.
0: Music
2: to my ears.
0: Karma just got me.
2: Turns out you should have come to my house.
0: I'm here.
2: See, Luke, you can fill this out.
0: Well, last night it was literally exactly how it was going to be at yours. Ding dong. Oh, hello. Ding dong. Oh, Luke's sister's here. Ding dong.
1: Did you feed them as
2: That's
1: well?
2: That's funny.
0: Oh, they all went out for dinner at like 7:30, but everyone was there. We were doing.
2: So if they're not in your house and they were out for dinner.
0: They were there from like 4 till 7:30, 8
2: time?
0: O'clock.
2: Is you supposed to do it?
1: No, I don't think so. I think it's just on census night. Whatever you're feeling.
2: Any visitor
1: yeah.
2: that pops in for 1 minute.
1: Well, no. I think you've got to be sort of there for the night.
2: Well, they weren't there for the night.
0: Oh, well, census is on them then.
2: They were popping in.
0: Oh, well, that's it. They're off.
2: What
0: my
2: happens
0: census.
2: If you weren't, if you're between houses, just popping into people's places all night?
0: What, you
2: or you
0: out
2: went
0: of
2: to
0: it.
2: A nightclub and you missed the whole thing.
0: Oh, we should have just done chat laps last night. Until like 10 o'clock.
2: Got to electric.
0: Got out of that
2: Come
0: one.
2: Come on, family.
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16: 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Emergency works are taking place in Truganina on Boundary Road, citybound before Mount Derrimut Road. Lights are out in Springvale. Traffic lights, that is, at the intersection of Springvale Road and Balmoral Avenue in Springvale. And reports of a crash in Tarneit on Hopkins Road, southbound, just before Boundary Road. It's time to complete your census. 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Plenty of showers about today. Top of 15 is on the way. Right now it is 10 degrees on Melbourne's Nova 100.
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18: Right here, right now, right here.
19: Good morning, Melbourne. Clint Stanaway with you. The Reserve Bank is keeping the cash rate steady at 4.35%, but borrowers aren't completely out of the woods yet. The governor says another rate rise remains on the table if inflation stalls, with further declines in house prices expected to hit consumer confidence and also spending. The coalition set to unveil a plan to slash migration, with cuts proposed to student, graduate and working holiday visas. Chicken producer Ingham's has expanded restrictions problems across its poultry farms as bird flu cases keep climbing. More than 230 infections have now been recorded nationwide, with South Australia hardest hit. Donald Trump has signed an executive order to review childhood vaccination schedules in the US, while again claiming vaccines could be linked to autism. Health experts have rejected those claims. And Victoria's Premier has pushed back the start date of the government's controversial work from home laws. Nova Sport is next. Attention, moving house can be easy. Leave it to the White Glove Mover so you don't have to lift a finger. Search whitegovemover.com.au. Hawthorn has ruled out Connor Nash for the rest of the season. The midfielder set to have surgery in the coming days to repair a complex nerve issue. Josh Fraser has told the Blues he wants the coaching job full time. And Aussie surfers Ethan Ewing, Jack Robinson and George Peter are in the last 16 at the Tahiti Pro. And you're up to date on Melbourne's Nova 100.

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1: Good morning, Melbourne. Welcome to your Wednesday.
2: It's dark and grey out there this morning,
1: isn't
2: Melbourne.
1: It? Just go on 25 to 7. Hey, still to come this morning, you are listening out for this song. I just want to feel real love, the home that I live. Robbie Williams, Feel When You Hear It. Give us a ring and tickets will be yours. Hey, during your news then, Clint, mm-hmm. I was just letting Lauren in on it's a thing blokes do, I think. So last night, you know, we had all the family around.
3: Yes, yeah.
1: Lou's family was in town from London, and then Lou's sister came around.
2: Are you going to tell this story? Okay, over to you.
1: No, it's fine.
3: Is it
1: they're
3: gross?
1: They're not listening now.
2: It's not gross. He's just going to get himself in trouble.
1: No, it's not going to.
2: Okay, knock yourself out.
1: 6 o'clock out.
3: They're in bed.
1: Blokes will relate.
2: Which part of the story you just told me you're going to tell? You know what? Go for it.
1: What bit should I not tell? They were all coming round for drinks last night, and then they were all going out for dinner, and I was going to stay at home.
2: The family that Lou hasn't seen in how many years?
1: 15.
2: So nice for you to catch
3: Great.
2: Up with them.
1: It was nice, Lauren. We hosted drinks and everything, and then they were all going out for dinner, and I'd stay home with the four-year-old.
2: And supposed then to go out for dinner.
1: And then I thought, oh, God, is there a slim chance at 7:30 Lou might look at me and go, you know what, why don't you come as well and bring the four-year-old? So.
2: Brody, enter the chat. This text message was sent from Jason to our executive producer, Brody.
4: Okay, here's what I need off you. If I send you an exclamation mark tonight, I need you to ring me and say we've got a massive drama with one of the clients in the show and you need me to get on a conference call straight away. You are my backup plan in case Lou tries to drag me out with her family. That is the bat signal.
2: You know you can never use that bat signal again.
1: Oh, I can't. She won't be listening.
3: And did you? And
2: they're
3: did
2: from
3: that
2: the UK. They're probably jet lagged, bro. They're listening. Morning.
3: What, did you use a bat signal?
1: No, I didn't need to.
3: Oh.
1: But the exclamation mark was typed.
2: Did you go out for dinner and hang out with Lou's family?
1: I was at home with the four-year-old.
2: Oh, yeah.
3: Yeah, like Robin. You were Robin.
1: No, I was Robin. So if you ever get an exclamation mark from me, guys, you know what to do.
2: Oh. I'll be like, Lou, Jace is hiding in the bedroom.
3: Yeah, he's telling fibs.
2: Yeah, go get him
1: you're
2: immediately.
1: You're the last person I'm listening to. Hey, coming up next, we're catching up with the fastest man in the world?
3: In the world ever. That's right. And he's done it by eating more.
1: There's hope for us all. We'll explain more after Taylor on Nova.

0: Tay-Tay. Morning, Melbourne. We're on the air. Thanks to Shell Ready Express. It is Jace, Lauren and Clint.
1: I knew it.
0: This is Nova.
2: Our next guest is a gold medal winning Olympic swimmer and world record holder in the long course 50 metre freestyle.
3: Australia sweeps the podium in the 50 freestyle. The game's record is under 21 seconds. It's a phenomenal time.
2: His nicknames include the Professor and Big Boy McAvoy. Please welcome to the show, Cameron McAvoy.
0: Hey!
4: Hello,
0: Cam.
4: Morning,
5: hello.
4: Cam.
5: How are you?
0: Hello, Big Boy.
5: Morning. I'm good. I'm good. Thanks for having me. Yeah, Big Boy McAvoy. That's a unique one.
0: Well, you have sort of changed your physique when it comes to swimming of late, haven't you, Big Boy?
5: Yeah.
0: Tell the guys about it.
5: So I guess in the early phase of my career, I was about 72 kilograms and I'm weighing in at about 90 right now.
4: Wow.
5: When I had my year and a half off, when I came back, the headline called me the incredible bulk. And so that was all new for me. I was loving it because I'd always been the tiny guy racing in the sprint events.
0: Yeah,
5: everyone
0: right.
5: else is like 6'5", 100 kilos. Pretty different physique now.
4: So what does one do to bulk up like that?
5: I went through a phase on Uber Eats where I was getting a lot of triple stack chocolate crepes.
4: So this is not stacking on muscle and throwing weights around. You've actually gone and put on a heap of weight.
5: It's muscle now, but originally it started off with a bit of weight and a time off. I've been doing a very different type of training since 2022.
4: Yeah.
5: A lot of that is heavily gym based. And then even what I do in the water is resisted sprinting. So there's an element of strength there. Just over time you generate some muscle.
0: Which is amazing given your forte is the splash and dash, otherwise known as the 50 metres free. What's it like to be the fastest man ever?
5: It's weird. I'm a swim nerd. I grew up following swimming for every distance. I know everyone's splits from the past. I know everyone's times. And so I've obviously had a lot of idols growing up, Hackie, Thorpe, Michael Phelps. There's so many. And now I'm at a point where if I went one-to-one with them for one lap, no one would beat me. And it's like, I can't wrap my head around that because I've had so many people I've idolized for so much in the sport. It does feel like a privilege in a sense. I know it's not a forever thing. Some youngster is going to come through at some point and beat it. And it's going to like the world will move on, but it's very special right now.
4: Now, congratulations on the Commonwealth Games. Australia just absolutely dominated.
0: I know.
4: Does it ever get to a point where it's like, oh, this is a bit embarrassing now. We've got so many gold medals.
5: Never. We never get tired of winning gold. Mm. And every year for the past maybe 4 or so years, I'd go to an international comp. The Australian team's looking really good. We throw down a really good overall performance and I'm like, wow, okay, we're peaked. Like, how are we going to bring this to Brisbane 2032? Then we come back the next year and we take one step forward and we get more gold medals and we get more places and it's crazy. So to think that we're really in the golden era of Australian swimming is very special. I'm glad I've hung on to be a part of that.
4: Yeah.
0: Has becoming a dad changed your sort of outlook on what you do professionally?
5: Definitely. So I'm referring to swimming much more as a job now. And then even on the day-to-day basis, like I've had my best season I've ever had. I broke the world record. I've done some incredible times, which meant in training, I was doing some outlandish times and outlandish stuff. And I'd go in, I'd do a session, I'd do an unofficial world record for a 25 freestyle. I'd be over the moon. But then 25 minutes later, I'd be at home on the floor in the playpen playing with Hartley and he does not care what I did in the water. He's just stoked that I'm back and I can give him some of the toys he can't reach. So it's reoriented so much.
6: How old is he and is he a fan of the water?
5: He's just turned one and we can't get him out of the water. He loves it. Absolutely loves it. Doesn't want to get out of the shower or the bath. And when we take him to swim lessons, hates getting out. So
6: imagine running up at swim lessons with your kid and there's buddy Cam McAvoy and his kid next to you. So, oh, well, bloody pack up and go home.
4: Oh, we're not going to win this race.
5: He won't be a backstroker though. He hates backstroke. Hates being on his back.
4: Oh, I loved backstrokes. I used to cheat and pull on the lane ropes.
0: Do you know
4: to win all the races.
5: That's a good one.
0: Do you know what else Cam loves? And that's physics and maths. Now, I remember doing a shoot with you, Cam, at Channel 9, and we set up a a whiteboard under the water, and you went and did physics equations on the bottom of the water as
6: you
0: part of a shoot we did together.
6: Quirky journos.
0: I know. And you nicknamed the professor. Tell the guys about, you know, your background.
5: So I've got a degree in physics and mathematics. I just like numbers. I've always been a data person, hence my training and the philosophy and change of approach I've done in the water. I've just had the time of my life in terms of jumping out of the traditional sense of the approach in swimming and just creating something from scratch and open sourcing it, documenting it as I've been going along. But with that, I've been able to come up with, some pretty out-of-the-box experiments and ways to test what I'm doing that can hopefully help me get better. It's definitely an edge.
6: Hey, you're putting on the Amazon outfit. Prime overnight delivery for over 500,000 products launches in Sydney and Melbourne. So this is great. We can order it at dinner and get it by breakfast.
5: Yeah, it's perfect. I mean, look, I've got a one-year-old. If we run out of nappies at 9, 10 p.m. and we are in dire need of them the next morning, they will wake up and they'll be on the doorstep. So that's extremely handy. And they're rolling it out. So I swapped the green and gold for – I don't have it on right now.
4: Oh, we saw it.
5: But you can see – go to my Instagram. I've got a very gold suit on, and they don't give that suit out to anyone. maybe they felt sorry for me. They saw my wife's Amazon history and said they got to help this guy out.
4: Does she have a box corner, Cam?
5: We've got two recycling bins. Yeah. We've got two recycling bins.
6: I don't. I opened mine yesterday.
4: Is it your job to cut down the boxes?
5: Yeah.
6: Hey, Cam McAvoy, lending his face to Prime. Overnight delivery for over 500,000 products. It launches in Sydney and Melbourne. You can order a dinner, get it by breakfast. Cam, congratulations. Congratulations on your career, mate. We've still got the best to come.
5: Yeah, thank you. We'll see. If it doesn't work out, I can always go back to Amazon and use my speed there for their speedy deliveries.
0: See you, big boy.
4: Good on you, Cam.
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7: Crews are still packing up works on the Westgate Bridge outbound. They've closed 3 lanes. Speeds are down to 40. Delays are heavy back into the Domain Tunnel. Lights remain out. Traffic lights, that is, in Springvale at the Springvale Road and Balmoral Avenue intersection. Reports of a crash in Tarneit on Hopkins Road southbound before Boundary Road. And emergency works are taking place in Truganina on Boundary Road citybound before Mount Derrimut Road. Speeds are down to 40. La Roche-Posay Miller B3 Double Dose improves the appearance of dark spots on mature skin. 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Plenty of showers are about today. A top of 15 is on the way. Right now it's 11 degrees on Melbourne's Nova 100.
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0: Harry Styles. Good morning, Melbourne. Coming up at 7 o'clock, you're on the air with Jace, Lauren and Clint. We are doing it thanks to our mates at Shell Ready Express.
1: I've got my Harry Styles merch today.
2: Oh, wow. Watermelon sugar.
1: OG watermelon sugar water bottle.
0: Guys, should we do a merch show where every song we play that day, we offload that artist's merch?
1: Oh, well, it's hard to get the artist's merch. It sells out.
2: Mm.
1: Like at Coachella, the Biebercella and the all of his Skylark stuff was gone. You should have seen the lines to get it. Couldn't get it.
0: But they'd be off-Broadway merch, wouldn't they? Like when they're not on tour?
1: We're not doing the rip-off.
0: No, no, but when they're not on tour, like surely I could get a Backstreet Boys t-shirt today.
1: I don't know.
0: Someone will paint one on
1: TV. You have to travel to the Sphere to pick it up.
2: We can give people our merch.
0: Oh, yeah, there you go.
1: That's off-Broadway merch.
0: That is off-Broadway, yeah.
2: It's very exclusive.
0: Yeah,
2: as well.
0: Huddy wore the pyjamas to bed the other day. It gave him a rash.
1: Oh, do you know, I did a drop of wardrobe things to the, because you know how I said I was going to clear out the wardrobe?
2: Yeah.
1: I did. And they were still in the packet that Jason Lauren, vintage, because it wasn't Jason Lauren, Clint, it was just Jason Lauren. And I was like, I donated a whole bunch of stuff to the RSPCA op shop. There's a new one. And the money goes to the RSPCA. So I took it there. And the pajamas.

0: It's on Toorak Road. They wouldn't wear secondhand around there, not the dogs.
1: Well, that is lucky for those dogs and cats. Now, speaking of luck, we speak a lot on this show about when we've been unlucky or when things have happened. Mm. But I had a moment of beautiful, sheer good luck realization the other day, and I just thought, I am lucky, right?
0: Oh, have you got Britney Spears?
2: He won Powerball.
1: Now, it was very simple, but this is what happened, and this will warm the cockles of your heart, Lauren, and I know you've probably been in this situation before. I was on a walk with the dog.
2: Yep. He didn't poo outside the Thai restaurant again, did
1: he? The dog went to poo. I knew it because he starts doing... Does your dog do that? Circles?
0: Mm-mm.
1: Oh, he just chases his tail, and I know it's coming, right?
2: The kids do it sometimes, yeah.
1: Went to get the poo bag. First and foremost, had plenty of poo bags. Great. But as I'm bending down, I'm like, that's a lot. This is horrendous. This is the worst job in the world.
2: Where were you?
1: I'm going to have to walk with this K's and K's until I get home. I was back streets of Richmond, had just been at a dog park. And as I picked it up, I looked up and it's midnight. And I'm like, this is the best feeling in the world because
0: like the bins
1: I can just
2: pick your
1: take
2: weapon.
1: That. Exactly. In that moment, I'm like, yes, I've won today. I've won the day and I am lucky. It's not often that you just feel that.
0: You hit the jackpot.
1: That beautiful feeling of sheer luck.
2: So you didn't win Powerball?
1: No, I didn't win Powerball.
2: Not a scratchy.
1: Do you ever, it's just so minor, but it just made my day. It made my night.
0: Just the cards fell in his favour in that very moment.
1: Do you ever get that? Like the cards
0: just fall
1: your way.
0: Do you know what though? People still
1: way.
0: Get funny about that. I couldn't care less, but people do get funny.
1: About the dog poo in the bin?
0: No, about putting things in people's bins even when they're out front. If it's out the front and I've got room, chuck your stuff in. I don't care.
2: Oh, no. My bin's so tight and small, you leave it alone.
1: Mm.
0: No, if it's full, it's full. But if it's half empty, chuck your stuff in.
2: What about dog poo? You okay with that?
0: If it's in a bag, tied up.
1: I just, in that moment, I was just overjoyed. And I walked home with the small, the small things.
2: I can imagine you looking at Pep going,
1: that was a small thing that became such a
0: small thing.
1: Just became such a big thing.
2: Pep, you got any more in you? Now's the time. Let's go. Jase, Lauren and
3: Clint. 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
12: 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Works are continuing on the Westgate Bridge outbound. Two lanes are closed. Speeds are down to 40. Delays are heavy back into the Domain Tunnel. Delays for the South Gippsland Freeway southbound just after the Monash as a vehicle has spun out. Speeds are down to 40. Emergency crews are just arriving. More power, less emissions. 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Plenty of showers about today. Top of 15 on the way right now. It is 11 degrees on Melbourne's Nova 100.
13: Need a winter escape? Ski more, drive less this winter with Snow Days and Sunset of Prey. Just 3 hours away at Mount Buller.
14: Hi there, Melbourne. Clint Stanaway with you. Victorians won't gain a legal right to work from home until at least July 2027. After the state government pushed back the controversial laws, the Premier, Ben Carroll, says he's listening to business concerns, with industry groups warning the changes could hurt jobs and investment. Vic Police have seized 6 stolen cars and impounded 10 more during a major two-night operation in Melbourne's West. More than 40 people were targeted, dozens of charges laid after alleged pursuits, dangerous driving and vehicle theft offences. Melbourne's flagship youth mental health service is facing serious scrutiny, with multiple senior clinicians resigning and two recent patient deaths referred to the coroner. Staff there have also raised concerns about violence and security at the Sunshine facility. WorkSafe is investigating. And a new online program is launching to support Aussie mums who use alcohol to manage anxiety and the pressures of parenting. That comes as research reveals one in four women turn to drinking as a way to cope with the stress of motherhood. Nova Sport, the National 4x4 Outdoor Show, is back at the Melbourne Showgrounds. It's on August 21 to 23. Tickets, 4x4show.com.au. Bomber fans could be ready for a clean out, with new polling showing most supporters would back a Zach Merritt trade. Meanwhile, Hawthorn has named the three-time All-Australian as its number one trade target. And Melbourne veteran Jack Viney, he will play VFL footy this weekend in his first game of the season. And you're up to date on Melbourne's Nova 100.
13: Chase, Lauren and Clint.
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8: Let's go!
13: Jase, Lauren and Clint.
11: Yeah, it gives you all the good vibes.
8: Melbourne's Nova 100.
14: Well, good morning, Melbourne, and welcome to your Wednesday. Showers are back today.
11: Well, yeah, it's funny old weather today, but listen to this. So it's going to be 16 today and tomorrow. It's Saturday, Sunday, no rain.
14: Hello.
11: Sunny, we love that. Getting up to 20 degrees on Tuesday.
14: Yeah. Oh, we're back in the 20s.
11: Mm-hmm.
14: We love that look, so much.
11: It's a week away and anything. It's a long week in Melbourne, but should 20 we go boating? And sunny on Tuesday.
14: Oh, you can do that. Lauren and I
11: will
14: go.
11: You should get a go-boat. Good weather for a go-boat.
15: It is good weather
14: we'll
15: for a go-boat.
14: We'll go take our towels out and sit on the beach and wave you off.
15: Right, thank you. Wave
14: hope
15: you
14: that
15: off.
14: You come back.
11: But yeah, so we're warming up Melbourne. Which
14: well, I have been telling you all that it's all about psychology this time of year.
15: 100%.
14: We're in the mid to back end of August. We're hitting September, which means spring. Mm. So it's all about just, you know, manifesting the warm weather.
11: They were skiing in October last year.
14: Let's not forget that.
15: We are in that patch where I can look straight into my neighbour's house as well, because all the trees have lost all their leaves and everything. So it's just straight in. So I'm like,
11: you enjoying that?
15: No, bring on spring.
14: It's a bit pervy.
11: I have a feeling it's worse for them than it is for you.
15: Yeah, no, fair point.
14: Have you got a hole in the fence?
15: No. Just like we've got these trees and there's a place at the back that's like a two-story.
11: They're not evergreens.
15: When all the leaves come off, it's like, boom. Oh, hello, Cheryl.
11: Yeah.
14: Is that the swinger?
15: No. They're at the old place.
14: House. Yeah, it's the old neighbourhood.
15: Yeah, I don't think these ones swing.
14: Don't know.
15: No, this area is quite straighty 180.
14: Is it?
15: I've tried to break the neighbours.
11: What? Into being swingers?
15: No.
14: What, you just take a bowl around?
15: No, I just
14: chuck them in. Come on, cheers.
15: No, just like, you know, combos and chats
11: and
15: stuff.
11: No, you're such a liar.
15: No.
11: You actively tell me you avoid the neighbours.
15: No, excuse me. You say,
11: I see that guy across the road and I run into my house so quickly.
14: He moved.
11: I don't want to chat.
15: He moved.
11: Because he was like, the neighbours are so rude.
14: Was that awkward, Terry?
15: No, just, it's fine. I just...
11: You actively say you don't like conversing with the neighbours.
15: No. I miss my old neighbours.
11: The swingers.
15: Yeah, the swingers and footy, Nuffy Andrew across the road.
11: Like, well, you still whinge about them too.
15: It's when there's a beautiful Croatian family
11: gives me
15: as well.
11: Any more footy advice.
15: Oh, the Croatians. I go back and check on them, the old couple.
11: Great How
14: snacks.
11: Are they?
15: Yeah, and good inheritance.
14: They've got no children.
15: They do, and I've said to the kids, I'm making a play.
11: You're a sicko. There's something actually
15: wrong. No. I go and check in on them. It's like a sweet little old couple in Hampton Oaks there.
14: What's their address? I might pay them a bit.
15: If you get a share. They've been in that property for like 70 years.
14: Is it just, I bet you it's just all bricks. Just brickwork.
15: Bricks
14: everywhere.
15: And a huge garden.
14: And a bit of concrete
15: as well. Yeah, a lot of concrete.
14: And one pot plant.
15: Yeah, he was telling me one day, he's like, you know, I bought this house for like 80K. And I'm like, yeah, it's probably worth 90 now. If you're going to buy it off you.
11: You're a scammer.
15: Hey, coming up this hour, when you hear Robbie Williams. I just want to feel real love. Feel is the song. When you hear it, give us a ring and you will score tickets to see him live. But coming up next, Loz.
11: Well, we see all these celebrities swanning around with their millions and billions of dollars, but you won't believe where some of them came from. I've got

0: hours. I just might. 16 past 7. Good morning, Melbourne. It is Jace, Lauren and Clint. We're doing it thanks to Shell Ready Express. And when you hear Robbie Field, give us a ring. And tickets to see him live will be yours.
1: I love Robbie Williams. I love that song.
0: What do you reckon Robbie used to do?
1: What do you reckon he... Yeah, I don't know. I feel like... No, he got into music really, really young.
0: Yeah, right.
1: So we're talking about celebrities and what they did as jobs growing up. Where did you work, Chase?
0: David Jones.
1: You're at David Jones.
2: First job.
0: Sold overpriced TVs to rich old ladies.
1: David Jones is quite bougie for a first job.
0: Yeah, my sister worked there.
1: I worked at Gloria Jean. Oh, yeah, you got in on the family.
0: Yeah.
1: I worked at Gloria Jean's.
2: Does pamphlet delivery
1: first count? Job.
2: That was my first job in conjunction with Target. I did both. I did two.
1: First
2: you?
1: Job, cash in hand.
2: Very
0: scream pamphlet delivery.
2: Yeah.
1: What do you do when you do that? Just walk the streets and put things in people's letterbox?
2: Oh, you don't. I mean, I did.
1: Well, didn't you have to prove that they'd been delivered?
0: That's why you do a couple of streets.
2: They're like check houses. So
1: it was?
2: There were check houses, like
1: the company would
2: check to make sure they were the junk mail.
0: The minute you knew what the check houses were.
2: You also had to fold the pamphlets the night before.
0: Oh, yeah.
1: Oh, that screams paper cuts.
0: Don't. Huddy, my 10-year-old, was looking at getting into it, and I'm like, nah, because I've got to go around and pick up the boxes of pamphlets for you. And
1: Heaven forbid you have to help him.
0: No, because it would turn into some sort of little like sweatshop at our place.
2: You'd end up doing it. Yeah,
0: exactly right, Clint. What?
1: Help a kid out. He wants his first job.
0: There I am on a Tuesday night, buddy, folding Lubemobile pamphlets for 6 hours, and he's off playing PlayStation.
1: The folding's too much. Yeah, no, surely in this day and age they're pre-folded. Anyway, an article has come out about a bunch of Australia's biggest celebrities.
2: Oh, great.
1: And what they did before they became famous. I'm talking Chris Hemsworth, Margot Robbie, Nicole Kidman, Hugh Jackman, Liam Hemsworth, Kate Blanchett.
2: The biggest.
1: The big dogs, right? So I've got a pop quiz for you guys.
0: Let's go.
1: It's multiple choice.
2: Oh, please don't. If they've got really good jobs, it'll annoy me.
1: Oh, no. You're going to be surprised.
2: Okay,
1: we're going to start with Chris Hemsworth. By the way, Chris Hemsworth's

0: birthday yesterday. Happy birthday, Chris.
1: Oh, how old?
2: Good on you, Hems.
0: 43.
1: What'd you get him?
0: A text message.
1: Just what he wanted.
2: No, he would have loved that.
0: He's working at the moment. He's on a film.
1: Right.
0: Okay. Seeing him this weekend. We will give him his gift then.
1: And the gift is?
0: Probably a high five. It's hard to buy for people.
1: Oh,
0: who
1: very
0: have
1: hard. Yeah, very hard. Okay.
2: So
0: maybe lunch.
2: I would.
0: We might shout lunch.
2: Start thinking geography because they were down country Victoria and Phillip Island.
0: Okay, well, I got multiple choice.
1: Oh, okay.
0: Chris Hemsworth's first job.
2: Okay.
0: Was it A, working at a mechanic fitting tyres, B, working at a pharmacy cleaning breast pumps, or C, working in an ice cream shop unpacking and replacing the cones?
1: Ding, breast pumps. I've seen in an interview.
2: Oh, have you?
0: You are correct.
2: All right, smarty pants.
0: Breast pumps at the pharmacy.
2: Really? At the chemist?
0: Mechanic. He's not a mechanic.
1: Well, he was with
0: them
1: the breast pumps.
0: And put them back together.
1: Yeah.
2: Wow.
0: So there you go.
2: So he's walking past the chemist and he saw an ad in the front window and he's like, yeah.
1: Or they saw him just looking at the breast pumps and thought the kid's into it.
0: Shout out to all the kids working in pharmacies. You too could be Thor one day. Margot Robbie, did she work at A, surf, dive and ski? B,
1: oh, she screams
0: Hoyts,
1: surf, dive and ski.
0: Did she grow up on the Gold Coast? Or C, Subway? Was she a sandwich artist?
2: I'm going to go the Subway option.
1: What was the second one?
0: Hoyts. She was a sandwich artist.
1: Oh, she?
0: She was.
2: A woman after my own heart.
0: Shout out to all the kids working at Subway. You could be Barbie one day.
1: Mate of mine worked at Subway, and when you got a job, you had to go to Subway University.
0: To become a sandwich artist.
1: Yeah.
0: They do it immaculately.
2: Imagine being welcomed by Margot Robbie.
1: She should eat there for free. She shouldn't have
0: to pay. Would you like the Thousand Island sauce on that, sir?
2: Yeah.
0: She would have been like 14, I imagine.
1: Surely she'll have some sort of Subway gold card now.
0: Surely.
1: She's alumni.
2: Yeah.
0: Nicole Kidman.
2: Oh.
0: Was she, before being one of the most famous actresses in the world, A, a remedial massage therapist, B, a teaching assistant, or D, C, a dance instructor? I don't know where D came from.
1: Remedial massage, teaching assistant, or dance instructor. Teaching assistant.
2: But they all seem like quite...
1: Big jobs
2: for a 15-year-old.
1: Like remedial massage, you'd hope they were qualified.
2: Although she looks like she has nice fingers.
1: I remember the giant hands in that shot of the Oscars that time. It's like massage.
0: Oh, the clapping.
1: Yeah, the clapping.
2: Let's go massage.
1: Imagine those hitting
2: your
1: back.
2: Should we go massage?
1: We're going to lock in massage, please.
0: Guys, you've nailed it.
1: Have we?
0: She's at remedial massage that she was.
1: Imagine those giant hands.
2: Yeah, she's got big clappers, hasn't she?
1: Get rid of the little...
0: Okay, Hugh Jackman. Was he a surf instructor?
1: No,
2: surely not. Nah, he's too
1: dance.
2: He's magic.
0: Did he
2: hands.
0: Deliver leaflets for local businesses, or was he a clown?
1: Clown, guaranteed.
2: Why? Because it's a bit theatrical.
1: Yep.
0: He was a clown.
1: Oh, there we go.
2: Geez, we're good at this.
0: What was her name? What was your clown mate?
1: Oh, Shorty Brown the Clown. She's still available if you're in the Byron Bay area.
2: Is she?
1: Yeah. Oh, yeah. She does fire breathing and bubbles and all that. And
2: you got a code for us?
0: Liam Hemsworth.
2: Oh.
0: The youngest of the Hemsworth brothers.
2: Oh.
0: Did he work at Kmart?
2: Mm-hmm.
0: Did he work at Donut King? Or did he work at Baker's Delight?
2: Again, I'm going to play with geography here. I don't know if there's many Donut Kings on the island.
1: That's a really good point.
0: I don't know. They were more like...
2: Were they? Which area? Sort of Melbourne-y?
0: They moved around a bit, but they were in Lilydale area.
1: Baker's Delight. And what was the other one?
0: Baker's Delight, Kmart or Donut King.
1: Oh, here's what I'm thinking, Clint. My gut says
0: Liam
1: Kmart. Right.
2: Like Ben Carroll, the Premier.
1: Yeah, but then I'm like... That means Lauren would have had to come up with the other options, and I just can't see her coming up with Donut King. It's a bit rogue.
2: So you think Donut King?
1: So I think Donut King must be the right answer because I can't imagine her going...
2: I reckon it's either Donut King or Baker's Delight.
1: No, it's not Baker's Delight.
2: Okay.
1: No. Right. He's not wearing the hat. He's Liam Hemsworth.
2: He could be a dough-getter.
1: He ain't wearing
2: the hat.
1: You
2: sure? Dough-getter?
1: But you see what I mean about, like, her mind wouldn't go, okay, we need to fill the other ones with fakies.
0: The way your mind works to work this out.
2: Sandwich or toast sliced? I can see him saying that.
1: He's not. No. With the hat?
2: Yeah.
1: The hat?
2: Yeah,
1: no.
2: Yeah.
1: He ain't grabbing finger buns.
2: Sourdough or dark rye?
1: Do you want the finger buns in separate bags? No.
2: All right. What are we doing?
0: His second job. Do you want me to tell you his second job to see?
2: Yeah.
0: Was it a bowling alley?
2: Oh, graduation.
1: Donut King. It's Donut King. I'm telling you.
2: Okay,
1: lock it in.
2: Well, let's
1: it's
2: go Donut King. King. We've had good luck so far.
1: Is it Donut King?
0: He wore the hat and he worked at Baker's Delight.
1: He was a dough getter.
0: Aren't they bun experts or something?
2: Oh,
0: it was a baker at Baker's Club.
1: Oh, he was a baker, so he was in front of house. There you go.
0: He would have been in front of house.
1: Have you got your little Baker's Club membership card? It's
2: sometimes.
1: Just give me the finger bun.
2: Sometimes when it's busy, the bakers have to come out and serve.
0: Yeah, he would have been in front of house. He's too pretty to be down there.
2: With all the flour and the dough on their hands?
0: Yeah.
1: That's when you know it's fresh.
0: There you go, guys. Everyone started somewhere.
2: That was amazing.
1: It has just got 23 past 7. You're on Nova. Good morning.
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5: Crash on the South Gippsland Freeway southbound just after the Monash has speed and lane restrictions in place. Plenty of emergency services on scene as well. Works are continuing on the Westgate Bridge. Emergency works due to road wear outbound. Two lanes remain closed. Speeds are down to 40. Significant delays back into the Domain Tunnel. Still receiving reports of a crash in Tarneit on Hopkins Road southbound before Boundary Road. And emergency works are taking place in Truganina on Boundary Road citybound before Mount Derrimut Road. 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Plenty of showers about today. Top of 15 is on the way. Right now it's 11 degrees on Melbourne's Nova 100.
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0: Robbie Williams.
1: Feel. Imagine seeing him live. We got your tickets, Melbourne. 13-24-10 is our number. Oh, God.
2: It's a good tune, that one.
1: I've got to go back and finish the Robbie movie. I realised I haven't finished it.
2: I've not seen it.
3: You've been saying that for 3 years. And, in fact, yesterday you said, how good is it? And you said that you were there at the end. And I was like,
1: No, you left. I didn't say I was at the end. I said I was in tears. It was a great movie. I had to leave because I had to do school pickup. Yeah. But we were both sobbing in the movie.
3: Yeah, but you left. You never actually saw it come to the conclusion. Like, you need to see it.
1: I know, but I was crying on the way to school pickup.
3: You didn't even get to the most emotional bit.
1: Oh, I was crying like a baby.
3: I know, and you didn't even get there. So imagine, it's full on.
1: Right, it's cool. Pick up the boys. Like, are you okay?
3: What was it called?
1: I've been crying in a monkey for the last hour.
3: What was the movie called?
1: Robbie.
2: Is there a question?
3: Better Man. I think it was called Better Man.
2: Is there singing really good in the movie?
1: Yes. Yeah. The monkey sings.
3: It's so weird because he is in the film, his character is portrayed as a monkey, which sounds ridiculous.
1: Ridiculous. But like, when we heard about it, I was like, this is going to be shit.
3: About 10 minutes, you forget he's a monkey because the character is so emotive.
1: But even that sounds crazy.
3: But I think that for some reason it makes, I don't know, it almost gives you more empathy.
1: Well, their whole thought was, they can't get an actor to play Robbie Williams because you're going to be looking at him the whole time going, that's not Robbie Williams.
3: And he saw himself as a bit of an outcast and a bit of an odd bod. So he wanted himself to be played by something that did stand out as being unique and a bit odd.
1: And I know it sounds silly.
3: And being a talking, dancing, singing monkey is odd, but it's so good.
1: And in 10 minutes in the movie, you forget he's a monkey.
3: Mm-hmm. Yeah.
1: But like the grandma's bathing the monkey in the bath and talking to it by Keith. He's a little monkey because he's a baby Robbie.
3: And then he grows up to be a big monkey.
1: Do we sound crazy right now? Be honest.
2: I mean,
3: I loved
2: it.
3: Don't knock it till you try it, is all I'd say.
2: I'm not knocking it.
1: I just realised, like, both you and I, like, you forget he's a monkey. And then I'm watching your face, like.
3: Let's talk to Jaden from Frankston. Good morning.
4: Hello. How you going, guys?
1: We're good.
3: Jaden, did you see the Robbie Williams movie?
4: I haven't seen it.
3: Let me set the scene. He's a monkey.
1: You got tickets, brother. You're going to Robbie.
4: Oh, thank you so much.
1: Tickets are yours.
3: Hey, can I recommend?
4: Thank you so much. Appreciate it, guys.
3: That you watch the movie before you go, James.
1: Yes, 100%.
4: Yeah, I should do that, shouldn't I?
1: Oh, you're gonna take your mum?
2: Yeah.
4: Yeah, I'm gonna take my mum. She's like the biggest Robbie Williams fan for years, so. Thought I'd do something nice there.
2: That's brownie points, mate. Well done.
4: Yeah, thank you.
1: Is he mum's leave pass?
4: Pardon?
1: Nothing. Enjoy the concert. Have a great time, all right?
4: Thank you very much, guys. Appreciate it.
1: No worries. Robbie Williams is back and bringing his Britpop tour to Marvel Stadium on November 11. All tickets are on sale right now. For details, head to frontiertouring.com. We got more tickets to go on the show.
3: November 11. Gee,
1: tomorrow.
3: That's a big week in Melbourne, isn't it?
2: Oh, it's...
1: Oh, yes. Around that time, yeah.
3: Yeah. Well, there's
1: a lot
3: big few weeks.
1: A lot going on.
3: Races, it's Robbie Williams. It's all happening.
1: Hey, coming up, going to check around to work. Latest in news, what's making headlines this morning?
2: There's plenty of footy news around, that's for sure. Josh Fraser has put his hand up finally to say he wants a top job at the Blues.
1: Give it to him. We'll give you all the details next.
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1: Guys, there's no denying it. 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
17: 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Sale ends Tuesday, 18th August 2026. Crews are still working frantically on the Westgate Bridge outbound. Two lanes are closed as they work to repair the road. Speeds down to 40, still significant delays back into the Domain Tunnel. A crash on the South Gippsland Freeway southbound after the Monash has speed and lane restrictions southbound. It's looking okay northbound, but it's causing delays in both directions. 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Plenty of showers about today. Top off 15 on the way right now. It's 11 degrees on Melbourne's Nova 100.
18: That weekend adventure you're always talking about, it's not going to conquer itself. Pack the Ford this weekend and go.
2: Good morning, Melbourne. Clint Stanaway with you. The Coalition is promising a major migration cut with plans to slash student, graduate and backpacker visas. A Melbourne research team has achieved a world-first breakthrough, successfully growing human heart valve tissue in a lab using a patient's own stem cells. A multi-million dollar land deal could be on the cards for Scotch College. The prestigious Melbourne school is reportedly in negotiations to snap up Vision Australia's Kooyong headquarters. Overseas, a US military chopper has reportedly fired on a cargo ship near Iran after the vessel allegedly ignored warnings while attempting to bypass a naval blockade. And the Office star Lucy Davis has revealed some horrible news. She's living with incurable stage 4 breast cancer. The actress who played receptionist Dawn in the UK comedy shared the diagnosis with fans on socials. Nova Sport, attention, moving house can be easy. Leave it to the White Glove Mover so you don't have to lift a finger. 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Hawthorn has ruled Connor Nash out for the rest of the season. He's set to have surgery in the coming days to repair a complex nerve issue. Josh Fraser will present to Carlton officials after the home and away season, deciding he will apply for the vacant coaching job. And Melbourne has put up its hand to host the 2028 NRL Grand Final. There's now a bidding war for the event alongside Brizzy, Auckland and Perth. Perth, not Perf, Perth. And you're up to date on Melbourne's Nova 100.
19: 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At least with Maltese's Duos, I don't have to choose. 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There's zero choice paralysis with Maltesers Duos because the answer is both.
1: Good morning, Melbourne. You are on the air with Jace, Lauren and Clint. Hey, Dua Lipa's husband is in town. He was on the air with Fitzy, Turner. Whipper and Kate yesterday afternoon.
3: I love him. I think he seems so sweet.
2: He looks very genuine, doesn't he?
3: They're the hottest couple in the world right
2: now.
3: Well,
2: they are hot.
3: They just got married.
2: Very hot.
3: He was on Drive. I will be calling Whipper after the show and getting all the details on whether he was as lovely as he seems.
1: Would have been no Dua questions?
3: I don't think so. I think they're quite cool.
2: I did hear a bit of the interview and he spoke glowingly about beautiful Dua Lipa.
3: Because they just got married.
1: Is he that much of a stallion? Am I missing it?
2: Oh, yeah.
3: He's so sweet.
1: It's the accent, isn't it?
3: There's a whole thing. Like, look how cute they are.
1: British accents.
3: Wedding photos.
1: They get me.
2: He spent a lot of time in the gym as well, in the strong room.
3: Clint just keeps talking about his body.
2: Yeah, he's looking good.
3: Clint needs us to focus on the rig.
2: He's looking great.
1: Is he?
2: Yeah.
1: What about when he speaks?
2: One of the gym bros at the moment.
1: Yeah, right.
2: Yeah.
3: Where's he getting his rig out?
2: Oh, everywhere.
1: Are you the one looking at those pap shots of them getting it on their honeymoon?
2: Yeah, that's right. They did too, didn't they?
3: They were a bit pervy.
1: Clint, they were a bit pap shots. I'm like, look at this. Clint's like, look at the gym work.
3: Yeah, look at the gym, bro. You're looking at Dua Lipa in her bikini. They were very public with their wedding. Like, they released all the photos, like, after the wedding.
1: Right,
3: they released all the photos. They've talked about it a lot. They're cute. I like them. I'm into them.
1: It's the British accent. It would have got her. Hey, coming up next.
3: I think he's also, like, not really nice. Like, he's very protective of her. You can see in, like, videos and stuff.
1: Listen to us critique their marriage.
3: No, I'm just saying, I don't think it's just the accent. I think he's actually a nice guy. She seems cool too.
2: Yes, coming up next. ever thought about getting nude in front of your parents?
1: Sorry?
2: We all know, and someone quite iconic, has got nude in front of mum and dad and sister.
1: How did it go down with John?
2: That wasn't me.
1: Right, okay.
2: Clothes on.
1: Here she is now, Dua and Troye Sivan.

0: Dua Lipa, Troye Sivan, Physical. Speaking of which, this is Nova. It has just gone 13 to 8. All right, who's getting nude?
1: Well, Chase, very publicly nude as well, it must be added. New Baywatch star, Brooks Nader.
0: I've been watching Baywatch reruns on the weekend.
1: Have you?
2: Of course you have.
1: I've been watching Baywatch.
2: With the kids? Come on, sit down, kids. I'm going to educate you. Pam and the Hoff.
0: Archie's into it because he likes, when we're on the Gold Coast, he loves lifeguards, lifesavers.
2: I'm sure you two are watching it through exactly the same filter.
0: Archie, sit down. It's a slow-mo run on the beach.
1: Now, you might recall Brooks rose to fame in 2019. She took out the Sports Illustrated swimsuit swim search.
2: Not familiar
1: comp.
2: With that, to be honest. But
0: rings
2: Jace
0: a bell.
1: I mean, she looks good in a bikini. But as it turns out, she looks good nude as well. Good on her. Now, the twist here is that she was on a holiday with her family, namely her mum, her dad, and her sister.
0: Yeah.
1: They're on a super yacht named Nero in the Mediterranean Sea. And
0: must
1: Brooks,
0: be nice.
1: And I'm going to quote from the article here, Brooks stripped off to bare her breasts on the luxurious yacht. She just got nude, Jace.
0: In front of mum and dad.
1: She left the bottoms on, but she got
0: nice.
1: The...
2: But she's jumping in the water,
1: the
2: isn't she?
1: The boobies out, yes.
2: Without a top on.
1: Yeah.
2: I mean, look, it's very... Are they in Europe? It's very European
1: very
2: to
1: Mediterranean,
2: have, to
1: isn't
2: have
1: it?
2: Your top off. But I don't think I'd do it with my dad there.
1: Well, dad's on the boat, mum's there, and
2: if
1: sister
2: it was
1: as well.
2: I'd be fine, or sisters. Mm. I probably wouldn't do it with my dad or my brother.
1: Oh,
2: no, definitely. Actually.
0: No, I don't think Bowen would be happy with you getting your boobies out on the boat.
2: No, Bowen wouldn't like
0: Bowen
2: that.
0: Bowen would not be a fan.
1: Like, no. They all, quoted here, is looking relaxed and chatty.
2: It's very European, though. The Europeans, they love lying on the beach.
0: Here's the family photos.
2: Oh, of course you've got the family photos up, Jason.
1: Have you done the pixelating?
0: No, that was entrapment.
1: Oh, that's barely pixelated,
0: No, the producers put these on the screen. Jazz, that's entrapment.
1: You need to put those little stars over them.
2: To be fair, if I looked like that, I'd be constantly nude.
1: Oh, so would I.
2: And I wouldn't care who was around.
0: She's just like, that's a bit too relaxed for me.
1: Oh, she's on you. Mate, she's scrolling Instagram.
2: There's nothing wrong. Like, nothing wrong with that. Although I wouldn't do it around my dad or my brother. I'd do it around if I had sisters, probably.
0: I guess we're pretty relaxed at our place. Like the babysitter came over the other day and I came out without a top on. I was running around getting ready. That's all right, isn't it?
1: Did you tip her? Because that's just like gross.
2: No, didn't you have your sports bra on, girl? I don't think men's shirts, no one cares if a man's shirt's off.
0: Like the boys all will run around nude at home.
2: Yeah, are you a nudist family? Because you've got all boys.
0: No, now that they're getting into the teenage years.
2: Oh,
0: like
2: yeah. They're in the privacy
0: era.
2: You're
0: feeling a change.
1: That's fair.
0: Yeah.
2: We were not a nudist family.
0: Like, I'd take Archie in the shower with me still. He's four. He'll jump in the shower when I'm in there.
2: Oh, yeah, I think I was over showering with my parents then.
1: We weren't a nudist family either.
2: We weren't a nudist family. I mean, when we were little, I'm sure my parents, like, threw us all in the bath together when we were kids, but we weren't, like, getting out of the bathroom and I wasn't walking to my room nude.
1: Strict clothes-on policy.
0: No, I grew up in a house of three older sisters and my nan.
1: Nan didn't go nude?
0: No, Nan was always fully clothed. But I remember, because there was a massive age gap between my sisters and I remember being in the bath and my sister being nude in the shower in the same bathroom.
2: Nah, but because they're so little. If I had to get something out of the bathroom and my brother was in the shower... The bathroom, the shower screen was frosted, so you couldn't see anything anyway.
1: Perfect.
2: And I would still scream and cover my eyes and run in like this. And I'd run and get my hairbrush and run back out. Like I was going to actually drop dead in that exact moment if I happened to see any part of his skin.
1: You can't see a brother or a sister nude. That's
2: I honestly would
1: wrong.
2: Have thought I would die.
1: And you certainly can't see your nan nude.
0: No, Nan wasn't nude.
2: No, Nan wasn't nude. He was nude.
0: Was Nan nude?
1: Oh, Nan wasn't Nan. Did you parade in front of Nan? Nude.
0: Yeah,
2: but he's little.
1: Oh, little. I thought you meant grown up.
0: No. I would have been maybe 7 or 8. And my sisters would have been teenagers.
2: Under 5, it doesn't count.
1: No.
0: But it was a busy house. You just share the bathroom.
2: Yeah, I honestly would have thought I was going to die if I saw any part of my brother.
0: Lou will walk around nude in front of the boys.
2: I mean, it's fine. It's natural, but it's just not how my family did it.
1: Just to what, doing tasks? Not doing the mopping or something.
0: No, she might dry herself in the bathroom.
1: Oh, and then she walks
0: through
1: the bathroom
0: and the bedroom.
1: Nude to
0: the laundry.
1: That's fine.
0: Yeah, or down the hallway to the a little catwalk.
2: People, I mean, God, she gave birth to those children. She can do whatever the
0: exactly
2: hell she
0: right.
2: wants.
0: Yes. Exactly.
2: But it just,
1: are there some?
2: No, I wasn't having. My dad wasn't walking around the house nude. But there's a lot of nudist families out there.
1: There are.
2: If it's in the family, it's in
0: 13-24-10 is our number. Are you a nudist family?
1: Now,
2: But if I got up in the morning as a teenager and my mum was cutting laps in our pool nude, I'd be like, Mum, what are you doing?
0: And there's a good chance she will after a few V-mails.
2: I don't live with her anymore. She can do what she wants. But as a teenager, I wasn't
0: in. I mean, they were just living with you during a reno. You're lucky she didn't.
2: No, I told you. We're not a nudist family. We're just not.
1: But there are, you're right, there are many nude families that do funny things.
2: Yeah.
1: Nude.
0: It's 13, 24, 10.
2: Are you like? Did you grow up in a family where, like, you know, you have your girlfriends over and your brother's walking around nude, and you're like, "Come on!"
0: I shared a bedroom with my sister.
1: Yeah, man, that's as kids. I mean, or what were you?
0: Yeah, it would have been 8 or 9.
1: Oh, that's fine.
2: The thought of seeing my brother naked is
1: bad and wrong.
2: Not as a kid, not now, not never.
0: Picture it right now.
2: No.
1: Picture what?
2: You're a freak. What's wrong with you?
0: 13, 24, 10 is our number.
2: That's a weird thing to say.
0: Are you a nude family?
2: Yeah.
1: Melbourne have them.
0: Oh, look at the phones light up.
2: Yeah. People are getting around naked all the time at home.
0: We'll get to your calls next.
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5: Still delays southbound for the South Gippsland Freeway and a little bit northbound following an earlier crash. Emergency services are still on scene. Speed and lane restrictions in place southbound. Delays in both directions. Works are continuing on the Westgate Bridge outbound. 2 lanes are closed. Speeds down to 40 as crews work frantically to fix the road. Delays are back to Yarra Boulevard and onto the Monash Freeway. Emergency works are taking place in Truganina on Boundary Road, citybound before Mount Derrimut Road. Speed and lane restrictions in place there as well. 3 Point Motors Mercedes-Benz, the vehicle you've always wanted, the service you'll never forget. 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Plenty of showers about today, top of 15 on the way. Right now it's 11 degrees on Melbourne's Nova 100.
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3: Jace, Lauren and Clint.
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0: Alex Warren, he'll be here soon. Fever Dream here on Nova. It is fast approaching 8 o'clock. Your chance to win $5,000 coming up very soon with the 5K question. And there is something last night that we all experienced, which no doubt caused couple fights in every household across Melbourne.
1: Around the country.
0: We're going to talk about that very soon. But first, though, we're getting nude.
2: We are. This is all off the back of Brooks Nader, now Baywatch star, former Sports Illustrated swimsuit model. Now, she was on holidays with her mom, her dad, her sister on a boat in the Mediterranean. She got nude.
1: Yeah, she took her top off and jumped in the water.
2: Yeah,
1: in front of dad. I mean, everyone's doing it in the Med. Everyone's doing it in Europe. But from that, we're asking, did you grow up in a nudist family?
2: Yes.
1: Like our family, we're just not a naked family. We weren't walking around the house nude.
0: No, I can't see that.
1: No.
0: Let's go to Beck.
1: But many people are. Beck.
0: Hello, Beck.
3: Good morning.
0: Nudist family or just nudist mum?
3: Just nudist mum.
0: Right.
3: Yeah, it was me, my two brothers, up until we were teenagers, and she was just nude all the time.
1: Yeah, right. So yeah.
0: Top and bottom?
3: Always, yeah, top and bottom.
1: What about when you had friends over?
3: We just didn't have friends over.
0: So you were never
3: quite sure. But over summertime, that was when we knew where she would be because she'd just cover herself head to toe in reef coconut oil.
0: Oh,
3: that's how my childhood smell.
0: I love that smell.
3: She'd go out to the backyard and it was like she was a rotisserie chicken.
2: Okay,
3: so rotate.
1: So completely nude, no tan line.
2: That's sunbaking, but was she doing sort of like rudimentary sort of tasks around the house?
0: Vacuuming, cooking.
2: Eating dinner.
3: Yeah, cooking maybe, you know, she'd cover the bits, but the rest of it, you know, she just loved it.
1: Did you? Yeah, I mean, look, moms can do whatever they want. Mm. They birthed you. In front of their kids, they can do what they want.
3: Yeah, but we were like 18 to 14.
0: Did you ever bring someone home? Like, and would she put clothes on if you did?
3: If someone was coming over, she'd have clothes on. Like, I'm not sure that any of our friends or her friends ever saw her nude, but.
1: Yeah, just in front of the fam.
0: Yeah, right.
1: Lauren in Clyde North, good morning.
4: Good morning. Hi, guys.
1: Now, it's your partner. Talk us through the setup.
4: It is. So, freshly started dating my boyfriend at the time. We were like 17, 18.
1: Mm.
4: I'm from a very modest family, closed doors and everything like that.
1: Mm-hmm.
4: And then he would just get up from the lounge room and go into the bathroom where his mum was showering and just chat to her like normal everyday conversations. So I'm like, what am I here for? What are you doing? What's going on? And she would like happily walk around the house, like bras and undies and whatnot. But I still even thought
1: even
4: that
1: when
4: was
1: you
4: like,
1: were there.
4: Yeah. Mm. Obviously, she was comfortable with me. She must have liked me. And
0: yeah,
4: I mean,
1: it's her house.
4: Like that.
0: That's a compliment.
1: Yeah. It's her house. You're going to come into my house. I'm going to wear what I want. Yeah.
4: This is true. But
0: it's
4: the whole
0: expression.
4: Bathroom thing, I was like, he was 18. And I'm like, oh my God.
1: Yeah, no. Yeah. At 18, I wasn't walking into my dad in the shower having a conversation with him.
0: How did he react when you were like, what are you doing?
4: I don't think he thought anything of it. And I awkwardly didn't want to say anything to my, like, new boyfriend. And I'm like, oh,
1: I mean,
4: weird. A few years later, I did.
0: Yeah, right.
1: Something quite
4: and he
1: sweet
4: thought nothing of it.
1: About families just being so completely comfortable with each other that there's just, it is what it is.
0: I remember pretty much until I moved out, like, chatting with dad and he'd be nude in front of me. Is that weird?
1: Think it is weird. I just think it's weird if you didn't do that. Like, if my dad walked out nude into the kitchen in the morning, I'd assume, like, that the house was on fire.
0: Yeah.
1: We had to evacuate in an emergency.
0: I was 18, living at home, I moved out when I was, maybe 19. I remember just walking into mum and dad's room, dad would get out of the shower, he's drying.
2: Oh, that's fine.
0: Like, and I'm having a chat with him.
1: But what about with your sisters? Would he do that to your sisters?
0: Would
1: he walk up to them nude?
0: No,
1: like,
0: No. It was in his room. I went to him.
2: There's a difference between getting out of the shower and getting dressed and being nude and parading around the house and doing.
0: Oh, he wasn't
1: disagree.
2: You can't be doing the vacuuming.
1: I don't want to see my dad drying off. No. I don't want to see
0: especially when he bends over to the feet. Like, oh.

0: Deanne, good morning. No. You're in a nudist family.
1: Oh, morning, guys. Well, it was just Mum and I growing up, but she was forever walking around the house nude. But the worst thing she did, and it was always in the summer, she would sit down at the dinner table totally topless.
2: Wow.
1: Sitting across from her going, can you please put something on? I'm staring at your
3: And she obviously, food. She didn't care.
1: No, she didn't care.
0: No.
2: You can imagine Mum sitting there. You got your wrist rolls, your mash.
3: Eating
2: you.
3: And Mum's boob.
2: Eating your canton.
1: And staring at the boobies. Yeah, it was beautiful.
0: What did she say? She just wanted to free the nip? She was just happy?
1: She was just like, I'm just happy. I'm hot.
0: Yeah, I'm hot. And it's my house.
2: Mummy, you're a little bit of mash here.
3: Oh.
0: You like, couldn't because you'd be, no, you'd be picking food over. Out of your chest hair all the time. He has to change twice during the show if he eats breakfast in here, don't you, Jase?
2: Rachel?
3: Hi, Rachel.
4: Good morning. How are you?
2: Oh, yes. You sound like a nudist.
3: She does, doesn't she?
4: I am not.
3: Who was?
4: It is my auntie and grandmother in the UK. They are very body happy to the point where, because we have to FaceTime, my auntie has no problem answering FaceTime in the nud.
0: Nah.
4: She has no problem with it at all.
0: It's too cold in the UK. What are they doing?
4: Oh, well, I think she's like, you know, getting ready for bed or getting ready for the morning because of the time difference, but she finds it hilarious.
3: And did you say that Nan's a bit of a nudie as well?
4: Yeah, my traumatic story is when I went to stay with her when I was travelling. I was just wandering around and she just emerged from her cupboard fully stark as
0: amazing.
4: And I cannot shake that memory.
0: Amazing. How
2: should we
0: how
2: face,
0: old were
2: should
0: you,
2: we FaceTime
0: Rachel?
2: The family now?
3: You want to FaceTime Nan?
0: You want to see Nan now?
4: I was 18, 19. She was late 70s.
0: Yeah. Oof. Yeah. I mean, good. Nan just didn't care.
3: Put a blouse on,
4: Nan. Her, but yep, not my lifestyle.
0: Did you buy a dressing gown for Christmas?
2: A blouse.
4: That's a good idea.
0: Try this on, Nan. But I mean, look, I'm all for body positivity.
3: Yeah.
0: Good on you.
2: I think what you just...
0: And being comfortable in your own skin.
2: I don't know. To me, it was just never. It was never a thing.
0: It's too cold.
2: I think I saw Mum nude. Yeah. It was just never a thing.
0: What you just said?
3: You were just diving into the memory bank then.
2: So,
0: I think I saw Mum nude.
3: I remember that.
2: No, I distinctly remember just sitting on their bed talking to Dad.
0: Yeah.
2: Thinking, geez,
0: that's like locker room.
2: It's a lot of hair.
0: Yeah. Blokes are always naked around.
2: I know, but when you're young, you're like, oh, it's going to look like that. But you just take it in.
0: Oh, so you were real? You were looking and judging?
2: No. I wasn't there to look and judge, but I just, at some point, it crosses your mind. You're like, oh, there's Dad nude. Oh, yeah, that's what it'll look like.
0: One day. That's you now.
2: That is not
0: that's
2: me.
0: That's you now. That's you looking in a mirror.
2: Well,
0: brother.
2: You know what? Dad looked like a bloody stallion, let me tell you.
5: One question. $5,000. Jase, Lauren and Clint's $5,000 question is coming up.
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10: 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I would argue that they have eased outbound following crews having to frantically fix some works outbound over the Westgate. Traffic lights are still not working in Springvale. Crews are working to fix those on Springvale Road at the Balmoral Avenue intersection, and a crash in Laverton North on Foundation Road southbound just before Doherty's Road has emergency crews arriving. 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Get $30 off per month for the first 6 months on selected plans. 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Plenty of showers about today. Top of 15 on the way. Right now it's 11 degrees on Melbourne's Nova 100.
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13: Good morning, Melbourne. Your news headlines on Nova 100. Ingham's expanded its bird flu lockdown nationwide. Tougher biosecurity measures now in place at poultry farms across Australia. A warning for drivers chasing pothole compo. New figures reveal more than 98% of damage claims are rejected despite dozens of cars being hit. Also today, micro-parties are staring down a tougher path to Parliament after Victoria passed major electoral changes overnight. The reform scrapped group voting tickets, ending preference deals that might have helped minor parties win upper house seats. Overseas, the death toll from Colombia's devastating earthquake has now risen well past 200. And Australians who still haven't completed their census could soon get a knock at the door from the ABS. Officials are following up with households to make sure every community is counted.
14: Just as someone that's saved and paused his, you've got till Friday. So don't be knocking on our door till Friday.
13: Well, if you don't complete it, there is a fine of $364 per day.
14: I know, but we've got till Friday. Okay. All right? Just goody-goody over here. It did his Tuesday.
13: Oh, hang on a second. It's just a warning for you in Melbourne. All right? Nova Sport, the National 4x4 Outdoor Show, back at the Melbourne Showgrounds, August 21 to 23. Tickets 4x4show.com.au. The big footy news today, Josh Fraser will apply for the vacant Carlton coaching job. The interim coach making the decision, having coached the Blues to 10 wins from 12 matches. And briefly in soccer, South Melbourne is eyeing a return to the A-League. The club is looking to replace Western United as the league's 13th team. And you're up to date on Melbourne's Nova 100.
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14: Let's go. All right, your chance to win $5,000 every day just after 8 o'clock. Let's say hello to Ali in Sunbury.
13: Hey, Ali.
15: Good morning.
14: Good morning. How are you?
15: I'm good, thank you. How are you?
16: That's Hi, good. Ali.
14: We're not bad. Just got married in January. Congratulations.
15: Thank you.
14: Are we still in the honeymoon period?
15: We are, yeah. A good time.
16: I mean, we're 8 months in. That's pretty good.
14: Oh, I know, but how long were you together before you got married?
15: 7 years.
14: Okay. Yeah, right, yeah.
16: No, seven-year itch there.
14: No.
15: Yeah.
14: Put a ring on it. Love it.
16: All right, Ali. Exactly right. Let's try and win you some cash today. You work as a teacher. Thank you for your service. You guys do a great job.
15: Thank you.
14: All right, you can go an easy question for 50, medium for 500, or roll the dice and go for 5K. Today, I believe you want to go medium.
9: $500.
16: All right, Ali, the question is here for you. If you don't know, have a guess. You'll hear a 3-2-1 countdown. You need to get the answer or the guess in before the buzzer. Good luck.
14: Did you know this, Clint?
13: I thought I did. I was very confident.
14: Yeah, just be careful you don't go
13: there. As it turns out.
14: All I'll say is just don't go the wrong one. As in like...
15: Got it.
14: Yeah.
13: Okay, that's good advice.
14: No, but as in like...
16: The first thing that comes to mind.
14: Exactly.
16: Right?
14: Yeah,
16: right.
14: Baby pause. Okay, here we go. Remember, it's got to be within the 3 seconds for a cheeky $500.
8: In Finding Nemo, what kind of fish... is Dory.
16: 3, 2, 1.
15: Oh, no, I have no idea.
16: What grade do you teach, Ellie?
15: I teach grade 2s. I should know.
16: Oh, you're right that. In the Finding Nemo. Now, we said clownfish, but that's actually Nemo. So Dory.
15: Yeah, no, yeah, I was going to say that. I was like, yeah. Don't do that to yourself.
14: That's what I meant.
16: Dory is a blue tang.
15: Blue tang. That was never coming to me.
16: They feature a vibrant royal blue body and distinct
14: good
16: black
14: movie.
16: Palette.
13: Great movie.
15: See, every day's a school day.
14: Yeah, it is.
13: That movie survives the test of time. I mean, they all do, don't they?
14: I mean, when you hear Ellen's voice, though.
16: Oh. Do you know I've never seen it?
14: You've never what? Seen Finding Nemo?
16: Never seen Finding Nemo. I sort of know
13: just
16: it.
13: Keep swimming, just keep swimming. Just no. keep swimming.
16: I know the bits, but I haven't seen it. I know that Dory has a bad memory.
14: Oh, spoiler alert. Yeah, no, that's true.
16: That's all I know. And that Nemo's clownfish.
14: Have you seen the Lego movie? Everything is awesome.
16: Oh, have I? That thing got stuck in my head for months.
14: And have you seen number 2? This song's going to get stuck inside your head.
16: Nah, never saw number 2.
14: Literally, the song is, this song's going to get stuck inside your head.
16: I think I saw number 1 for work because we were interviewing Will Ferrell.
14: Oh, right.
13: We should do a segment on songs getting stuck in the head.
14: Lego no. Batman.
16: No. Mm.
14: You know, Will Arnett from what? Smartless is Lego Batman.
16: Oh.
14: There you go.
13: Songs getting stuck in the head.
16: Don't. You're annoying.
14: Like what song, Clint?
16: Don't do it. Don't. Please don't. You did it yesterday. It was stuck in my head all night.
14: What song is she
13: was
14: talking
13: it?
14: About?
13: All night?
16: All night, because you kept singing it.
13: Which song? I can't remember.
14: Neither can I. What song?
16: Pink Pony Club. Play
13: is
16: that.
13: No, it wasn't that.
16: No, play something else.
13: It's a bird song. What's it called?
14: How's it going?
16: Play a nice song.
13: Oh, it's...
16: Play Sombra. Don't play it. Play something nice.
13: No.
16: Don't. You're going to annoy everyone in Melbourne.
14: I'm not doing it on purpose. I'll play a nice song.
16: Okay.
14: I don't even have it here. So.
13: Okay. Oh, I'll see. Eastern Rosellas, Eastern Rosellas.
14: Did you say... Eastern Rosellas, Eastern Rosellas. Turn that frown upside down. You know what you need? I'm going to throw you a smile.
16: Put it
14: there
16: in the
14: it
16: bin.
14: Is.
16: It
14: was
16: Put
14: a little
16: it
14: smile.
16: In the bin.
17: Look at the beautiful colors.
14: Let's throw a smile.
16: It's not working. I hate that song.
13: Two smiles?
16: Sure, he's a nice kid. I don't want him anywhere near me or that song.
17: Look at the
16: Did you guys want to see a bird? I'll show you a bird.
14: Yeah, no, you, I just saw
13: That's
14: two
13: not
14: of them.
13: An Eastern Rosella.
14: No, that is birds. Not an Eastern Rosella. You're the only person throwing a smile that doesn't work for.

0: morning, Melbourne. Somba, 12-12. 23 past 8. You're on the air with Jace, Lauren and Clint. We are doing it thanks to Shell Ready Express. Shout out to our UK family who are in town visiting, who popped around for census night at our place last night.
1: Was it a surprise pop-in?
0: Well, Lou's terrible.
1: Surprise to you.
0: Well, then Lou's sister came with her family, and then Lou's cousin came. And I pulled Lou's sister aside and said, I only found out about this 24 hours ago. And she said, yeah, my sister, a.k.a. your wife, never checks the family group chat. Oh.
2: To be fair, you don't reply to anyone in the family either. How many messages has Wendy, your mother-in-law, sent you?
0: 4,000.
2: How many have you replied to?
0: Four. Anyway, so they all invaded on census night, so it was a little bit more paperwork for me. However, in other households, as you brought up this morning, Lauren,
2: everyone
0: it was
2: I know.
0: A different issue.
2: The question that caused a fight in every household I know is, how many hours of unpaid domestic work did you do? I think every household across Australia had a fight about the unpaid domestic chores. Brody?
3: We fought. My wife said she does 30 hours of domestic chores a week. I was like, that's as long as you spend at work. That's absolutely not the case. You spend about 8.
0: How'd that go down?
2: Oh, that
0: she's
2: wouldn't
0: pregnant?
2: Have gone down well.
0: Hormonal?
2: Jazz?
4: Well, when we were filling mine in, my fiance Claudia had filled in. She ticked over the 5 to 14 hours, which is absolutely fair. When I was ticking mine, I also looked at her and said, I'd be in that 5 to 14 bracket, and she quickly corrected me.
2: Yeah.
0: Are you not domestic at home?
2: Not between 5 and 14.
0: No, fair point.
2: Walked around like he made peppermint teas last night. It was like, boiling. He goes, oh, here's another minute on my telly.
0: $20 says he'll be on Amazon today and he'll buy one of those old school clock on.
2: Yeah. Like shift work. Yeah. Every single thing he did in the house yesterday afternoon, he was like, oh, yep, clock's on. That was 5 minutes.
0: He would clock up some hours, Paulie. Like whenever I've been around there,
1: he's
0: running around doing everything.
2: Yeah, he's like, I moved this from the table to the dishwasher. That's a minute.
1: That's another one. I put
2: the shoes in the cupboard. That's a minute.
0: I just never see
2: he didn't put
0: Paul
2: the shoes
0: sitting
2: in the cupboard.
0: Down relaxing when I'm there. Are you the same?
1: I don't know how to answer that because Lauren's sitting next to me.
2: He works hard, my Paul. I will give him that. He
0: runs. He gets that house running.
1: Yeah, he does.
0: Good on you, Paul. You deserve a day off,
2: 13-24-10. Did you have the same argument in your house about the unpaid domestic chores?
0: Was that the question?
2: Are you actually doing? How many did someone in your household tick, and what do you think they're actually doing?
0: Who filled out the actual book last night?
2: Well, I did it, and then I said, oh, Paul, you're the second person in the house, it's your turn. And I was like, do you want me to just fill it out for you? He was like, nope, I'll do it.
0: And so, then he was like, not one to shy away
1: but
0: from
1: is
0: work.
1: That, is the census considered a chore, a domestic chore? I mean, he could have put that.
2: He would have added that extra 15 minutes in.
1: Cooking dinner, for instance, is an hour, isn't it? That's really?
0: A chore. You know? It's a chore.
1: It adds up, doesn't it?
2: Yeah, I agree. Yeah.
0: He's been doing a lot of roasts lately.
2: Yeah, I agree.
1: Do you think he's been cramming? Has he been doing more domestic duties recently? So he knew what that question was going to be.
2: He just moved stuff around the house yesterday. Yeah. He was just picking things up and moving it to get his hours up.
0: Well, let's see if it was only in your house. Any other house in Melbourne erupt in a fight over the chores question?
2: Honestly, I got two texts from friends being like, oof. We've just had an argument about the domestic chores question.
0: Is Lauren alone in this camp?
2: Hey, what did you do?
0: Well, I've, as in domestic chores, I didn't even get to that question.
1: Filled out. TBA
2: you were too
1: job.
2: Busy doing domestic chores to fill out the
0: well,
2: question
0: I had all
2: about
0: the family
2: it.
0: Over, so that's why.
2: They went out for dinner.
0: They didn't leave till just before 8. Then I had to get the 4-year-old down. The 10-year-old wanted stuff. And then I had to clean up after hosting a little party.
1: You are a domestic goddess, aren't you?
2: You still haven't ticked that question. You're still adding up your hours.
0: Yeah, started working through it. And then I've hit save. I put pens down at 10 to 10 last night, thank you.
1: Okay.
2: 13, 24, 10.
0: Don't come at me.
2: Did the census cause some sort of argument in your house?
0: I liked that radio show. Whatever happened to them? Well, they had to fill out the census and it just
2: tore them apart.
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6: Nova 100. In Melbourne South East, delays have finally eased for the South Gippsland Freeway in both directions following an early incident where a car had spun out and ended up on the wrong side of the road. A crash in Laverton North at the Foundation and Doherty's Road intersection. That's causing delays in all directions. Traffic lights are still not working in Springvale at the Springvale Road and Balmoral Avenue intersection. Crews still working frantically to fix those traffic lights, and works continue in Truganina on Boundary Road, City Down before Mount Derrimut Road. Speed and lane restrictions in place and significant delays as well. 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Plenty of showers about today. Top off 15 on the way. Right now it's 11 degrees on Melbourne's Nova 100.
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2: Nova!
0: So it seems Lauren's house erupted in a bit of a fight last night during the census, all over one question. How much domestic duties do you do time-wise during the week?
2: How much unpaid domestic housework is getting done in your house?
0: Anybody else have a little fight erupt over that question of the census? Let's see if you're alone. 13 24 10 is our number. Join us on the air. I've got tickets to One Night Only, only in cinemas August 13. There you go. If you had a blow up, we'll send you on a little date to the movie so you can patch it up.
1: You can reconcile.
0: 13 24 10. Did a fight erupt over that question?

0: 25 to 9 here at Nova. Hey, guys, next week, heads up, it's book week.
1: Yes.
0: Now, this is great. 13 24 10 is our number. We're asking, last night during the census, there was a fight about how much unpaid work do you do in the house?
2: We were sort of laughing about it, but it was like we started counting, you know, counting up the minutes, counting up the hours.
0: I think Lauren realised how much work Paul actually does.
2: Especially when he points it out every time he picked something up.
1: Oh, he reminds
2: I'm just moving
1: you,
2: this plate to the dishwasher. That's
0: Was
2: unpaid
0: it?
2: Domestic work happening over here. Not sure if you've noticed.
0: Mason, a mean roast. I mean, that's not a one-hour job.
1: No, that's almost 2 hours.
0: The prep,
1: saving
0: and the cleanup.
2: I'd be thrilled for him to tick their 4 to 15-hour box if he wanted to make a roast every night.
0: Knock
2: yourself out.
1: Just wait on her.
0: Did that question only cause a fight in Lauren's house? If it did in yours, 13, 24, 10. And because it's book week next week, you can visit your nearest Lombard store for thousands of book week costumes from $25 or search lombard.com.au. 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
2: Is making a costume for Book Week considered an unpaid domestic job?
1: Oh, yeah.
0: Yes.
2: I'd say so.
1: You're toiling.
2: Or, well, I don't know.
1: I mean, Shaylee was busy doing her census last night. Good morning, Shaylee.
0: Hello.
3: Hi, can you hear me?
2: We got you. Shaylee, was there a question in the census that got your family in heated discussion?
3: Well, I actually avoided the heated discussion. I did the census by myself and didn't give an option for that conversation to happen.
0: What'd you put down for him?
3: So his was 5 to 14 and mine was 30 plus.
1: Good girl.
2: Well done.
1: Did you remind him of it, Shaylee?
3: Look, it's a topic of conversation quite often, so he's very aware.
2: Did you remind him of it last night, though? Like, all right.
3: No, we actually had that conversation this morning when I had extra tasks to do this morning.
2: Oh, yeah. That's when you're reminding him.
0: I'm sensing a tone in your voice.
2: Yeah, because she's doing 35 hours of domestic chores.
0: Sounds like a bloody prison warden, the poor guy.
2: You've got to be kidding me, don't you?
0: I'm just saying.
1: I mean, you know what you should have said? Thanks for your work.
2: Wow, you're doing an amazing job looking after your family.
0: What's your partner's name?
2: You sound like a prison warden.
0: No, just the tone.
1: Shaylee, thank you for keeping the household going.
0: Shaylee, I'm sure you're doing a great job. I want to be the voice of the person who can't be here. What's your partner's name?
3: His name is James. He's very aware of the relationship that he's in and he's very happy. So he wouldn't have been with me for 17 years if he wasn't.
2: Yeah, Shaylee, give it to him.
0: Sounds like you're telling him he's going to be happy.
2: Jason?
3: Well, he actually left his job and took a job with less hours so he could actually be home more. So he's a very amazing partner.
1: What a man. I mean, Jace would never
2: Sorry
1: do
2: about
1: that.
2: Jason's attitude.
0: No,
1: he tries to
2: just
1: work
2: because
1: more.
2: She's pointing out that she does all the work around the house, she's a prison warden.
0: I'm just saying there was a tone in the voice. That's all.
3: Got to keep the house running. Someone's got to do it.
2: Good on you,
0: Shaylee. That's right.
2: Sing it, sis.
0: Thanks
2: Sing
0: for your call.
2: Roe in Emerald, good morning.
0: Can we get a welfare check on her partner?
4: Good morning.
2: Did you have the same discussion in your household last night, Roy?
4: Oh, mine was a little bit different.
2: The
4: question in the census that said, where are you going to be on the night of Tuesday, the 11th?
2: Yep.
4: Oh, my goodness, did that get my husband angry? He was so frustrated. He's like, that's it. No, I'm not going to be home. And then off he went. Off he went. He left the house.
0: Did he book himself a night in a hotel?
2: Yeah, if I'm not here, I don't have to do it.
0: So this was his protest.
4: He just protested against it. And he goes, no, there's something going on. I don't trust it. Something doesn't make sense. Why don't they need to know where I'm located? You can stay here with the kids. I'm off.
0: Oh, that's amazing.
2: Where did he go, Ro?
4: He went out to the bush and just went and drove around there. Just thinking that it would be safer out there than at home.
0: Did he have an L4 wrapped around his head?
1: The government's coming for him.
2: I mean, it was a bit intrusive. I did think, like, why do you need to know if I'm a, you know, single woman living at home and how much I earn? I understand the premise of it, but do we need to put our names and our date of births and our phone numbers and emails and, like, what else you want? Our bank accounts? Yeah.
4: It doesn't make sense at all. In all honesty, like, I get that you need to know where people live, but not where are you going to be on the night of. Like, that's a bit creepy to be.
0: Well,
4: like,
0: you know what, guys? Joke's on us because your husband was in the bush, so they don't have info on him.
2: That's funny.
0: You should have told the government won't find him at the pub. Could have hit there.
1: Is he a bit conspiracy theorist or not?
4: No, he's not really.
1: This just got him going.
4: This got him going.
2: Hey, Ro.
4: And then last week, emergency.
2: Text message. Yeah.
4: So that, and then the census, he was like, that's it.
1: They're following him.
0: What time did he get home?
4: No, he got home about 11.
1: The aliens, they're coming.
2: Hey, Ro, how many hours of domestic chores did he do this week?
0: We get him on the phone.
4: I reckon he's done about 2 hours of chopping wood and then that was it the whole week.
2: Yeah, well, he's going to move out bush. He needs wood for the campfire.
0: Can we talk to him? Can we get
2: him
0: on the phone?
2: That's amazing.
0: He sounds like a hoot.
2: I love him. Good on you, Ro.
4: Thank
1: Thanks,
4: you.
0: Ro. What's his name, Ro?
2: Don't say that. He'll think the government's tracing him.
1: It's just Nova.
0: Yeah, we'll ring him and go, hello, we got your number.
2: We know where you were on census night.
0: You're in the bush, you weirdo.
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10: 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A crash in Laverton North on Foundation Road at the Doherty's Road intersection has emergency crews on scene. Delays in all directions. Works are taking place in Truganina on Boundary Road, citybound before Mount Derrimut Road. Speed and lane restrictions in place. Traffic lights are still not working in Springvale at the Springvale Road and Balmoral Avenue intersection. 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The odd shower is about today. A top of 15 is on the way right now. It is 11 degrees on Melbourne's Nova 100.
21: That weekend adventure you're always talking about, it's not going to conquer itself. 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
22: Right here, right now, right here.
1: Hi there, Melbourne. Clint Stanaway with you. The RBA has left the cash rate on hold, 4.35%, but says it's not ruling out another hike if inflation doesn't settle down. The coalition preparing to unveil a major migration crackdown targeting student, graduate and working holiday visas. CommBank has recorded a 7% increase in net profit to $10.9 billion for the full year to June 30. Revenue also increased to more than $30 billion. Dozens of people arrested, with police recovering six stolen cars as part of a two-day operation targeting car thefts and dangerous driving in the West. And Gen Z nurses are leaving the industry in droves, and they're sharing why in a new social media trend. The hashtag #WhyLeftNursing is trending on TikTok. Graduate nurses confessing they're burnt out, unsupported by a healthcare system under pressure. Nova Sport, attention, moving house can be easy. 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Melbourne has declared its interest in hosting the 2028 NRL Grand Final. It's up for grabs to avoid a scheduling clash with Pope Leo's Sydney visit. And Melbourne City's Australia Cup campaign officially over, losing 2-0 to the Queensland Lions. And you're up to date on Nova 100.
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0: Good morning, Melbourne. It is just gone 12 to 9. We've all got our favourites on social media. Yeah.
2: You've got a favourite at the moment.
0: The butcher kid.
2: Yeah.
0: We've got to get him on. The meat kid. He works at a butcher in Brisbane.
1: He sounds so Australian.
0: So Australian.
2: What's his name on Instagram?
0: It's Road Meats. R-O-D-E. Road Meats. If you want to go and check him out. Over 3 million views.
27: You want your steaks moister than an oyster? Look what I've got here for you, tigers.
2: Moister than an oyster.
27: Butter aged. So I've got a rosemary, garlic, and cracked pepper butter.
2: You love him too, Clint. You two have been giggling away all morning at his little videos.
0: Here we go.
27: Good butcher as well. Look at the girth.
1: Oh. He loves it.
2: Yeah, he loves it.
1: Well, for me, guys, it is a lady by the name of Amy or Ames.
2: Oh, you're obsessed.
1: Now,
2: how did she get in your algorithm in the first place?
1: She's hit the jackpot when it comes to socials, because a lot of people are following her and liking her because her creations in the kitchen are all centered around recycled foods.
0: I'll be honest, anyone out there that has to clear lunchboxes at the end of the day is going to love this lady.
1: I'm talking pizza crusts. I'm talking, you know, spag bowl,
2: but
1: which is leftover.
2: But there is some leftover food. Like
0: no.
2: Half-chewed pizza crust that, sorry, belong in the bin.
0: Okay, half-chewed's fine, but everything else, Clint?
1: Let's hear her out because, guys, we don't waste
0: anything. She's great, and she joins us next here at Nova. This is Olivia Dean and Baby Steps. Tops of 15 we're going for today, Melbourne. 12 at the moment. You got Jase, Lauren and Clint here at Nova 100.

0: morning, Melbourne. This is Nova 100. You are on the air with Jase, Lauren and Clint. We're doing it thanks to Shell Ready Express.
1: Our next guest is shit hot on the talk with a creative cooking channel dedicated to eliminating food waste.
2: We don't waste anything. Not even pumpkin seeds. They're yummy.
1: Lauren and Clint have been hounding our producers to get her on the show. Some might say they're obsessed. Please welcome to the show, Ames.
0: Amy Connor, good morning.
3: I will hand this over to Clint Stanaway, who has a TikTok crush on you.
0: He unashamed, Ames. Unashamed. TikTok, Instagram.
4: Mate, that was a good intro.
0: Do you like that?
4: Yeah.
0: Shit hot on the talk, Ames.
3: Okay, before we start, can you say it? How do you start your videos?
4: We don't waste anything.
0: No, we don't.
3: Okay, so for those who aren't across what you do, who would like to explain it? Clint, would
0: you
3: like to
0: Ames,
3: explain it?
0: No, Ames, over to you. You're the creator.
4: Basically, I just use what's in the house and create random stuff that hopefully everyone else eats.
0: Not just stuff that's in the house, but leftovers as well, which really tickles my fancy.
5: So when we say the house, you're a mum of four, so a busy household.
4: Yeah.
5: Right. Young kids.
4: And young kids, then they've all got different taste palettes and they all eat different things and they all refuse different things. Yep. So there's always leftovers and crusts and fruit scraps and veggie scraps. Like, it was just becoming too much for my brain to
3: So the whole purpose of it is to not waste anything when it comes to food. Nothing goes
0: within reason, I guess.
4: Yeah, within reason. We use our critical thinking skills in the kitchen. Obviously, the main goal is not to get anyone sick, because I am the caregiver and kids being sick, it falls on me. So right. I don't want that. Like,
3: Of course.
4: It's mainly just to reduce the food waste in the house, but, obviously,
3: I've seen you use stale barbecue shakes as crumbs for rissoles and things.
0: Great idea.
4: Yeah. Well, I mean, they're not growing, communities on them. They've just been in the cupboard for a few days.
3: But how do you
4: that's
3: even
4: been open.
3: Think to do that?
4: Well, breadcrumbs are the best. You could use anything for a breadcrumb. Mm. Like, anything that's going to crunch up, you can just roll it on a piece of chicken.
3: Like potato chips.
4: Yeah.
3: What else have I seen you do? Maybe Doritos.
0: Pizza crust.
4: Twisties.
5: Oh, hang on. Pizza
4: Twisties.
5: Crust as crumbs.
4: Yes. Oh, pizza crust as a chicken crumb, and you can fry it up and just have the most delicious chicken schnitzel.
0: What would you say is your wildest / proudest concoction? The one that probably got a lot of traction online.
4: The very first one that went up to 12 million views. That was hot chip balls.
5: Sorry? Please explain.
4: hot chippy balls. So it was just a random Saturday morning, and we always get hot chips after the beach. And for that particular that day, for some reason, the kids just didn't feel the chips. So there was a huge amount of chips left. And I personally don't like reheated hot chips. So I was what can I do with this? So I chucked it in a bowl. I chopped it up. Threw a couple of eggs in there, some breadcrumbs, some oil, some vegetables, and I made these hot chip balls, which is essentially a hash brown, I guess.
5: Mm, they sound pretty good.
4: Mm. Yeah, and they were delicious. And then we had them for dinner. So it was it was just this light bulb moment, hang on a minute. Why am I throwing out all this stuff that I could reuse?
3: Surely, though, it doesn't always work. Surely you've gone, I'm going to try this. What have you actually had to throw out because it hasn't worked?
4: The most out there one, I did cheese and bacon rolls, and then I turned them into cheese and bacon roll crackers.
0: Yes,
4: and it was
0: you
4: more
0: did.
5: So I'm a baker's delight. I've got a 6-pack of cheese and bacon rolls.
3: You got some stale in there.
0: Yeah. Mate, she's rolling them out into the oven.
5: Hang on.
0: Claps her hands and away we go.
5: So what did you do with the actual leftover rolls?
4: You turn it back into a dough.
5: Squishing it all together.
4: Yeah. Squishing it all together.
0: Blender.
4: Put some water and some oil.
3: There's a lot of blender action.
5: Yeah, right.
3: That
5: yeah.
3: Right.
5: Yep. And they turned out all right?
4: They turned out great. And because I really wanted them to be a cracker consistency, for them to crack. So that was a bit how am I going to get that to work? But it worked. And
5: I think it's great because in this current environment, everything's so expensive.
0: Yeah.
5: And I sat my three boys down a couple of months back and made them watch the videos of Food Bank here in Melbourne and the amount of people lining up. Because just food wastage is doing my head in at home as well.
0: The other thing, Ames, that Jase will love is that, come birthday time and birthday cakes.
4: Yeah.
0: Now, Ames loves hiding. She loves hiding ingredients in birthday cakes for kids.
5: Oh, I don't do secret ingredients.
0: Now, give Jason Lauren a bit of an idea about what sort of stuff you put in your cakes.
4: You can put anything in a cake.
0: Like veggies and...
4: That is like my number one go-to when it comes to getting vegetables into my children. It's like zucchinis and beetroot are usually really great in a chocolate cake, but also beans. Like kidney beans.
5: I'm not coming to your place for
3: black beans. No, but that's very like Rachel Finch of you. Yeah. She does all that stuff too. I can handle that.
5: There was
3: the leftovers being reincarnated that I get the no wasting food.
0: She did a good spaghetti bolognese.
3: Some of the things I've seen you put in the blender
0: spaghetti bolognese
3: have really made me sweat.
5: Mate, you can hide anything in bolognese. Bolognese is the ultimate meal to
3: All right, Clint, what are some of your favourite recipes from? We don't waste anything because you say it to me all the time.
0: I loved what you wrapped in a rice paper roll the other day. There was all sorts of business in there, and then you crumbed the rice paper roll with pizza shapes, which is a combination of pizza and barbecue shapes, and then you chucked her in the air fryer, I believe.

0: don't eat something at the table, do you have a little box you pack it all in and take it home?
1: I have like a little brain freeze because I can't stand the waste.
0: So do you collect it at the restaurant? Take it home?
1: I mean, if it's like a doggy bag and you can take your hot chips and stuff home, but I'm not going to take like chewed up food. Like,
0: right, okay.
1: There is a limit.
0: I'm not
1: going to
0: find you just trawling tables in a food court.
1: No, I'm not going to like be hiding people. Right. No, I'm not. Yeah.
2: Has there ever been anything that your kids have said no to, or are they now so like, they've got such open minds with what they eat?
1: No, they always say no.
0: That's kids.
1: Sometimes I make something and it's just for me. My kids are very, very, they don't have much variety. So usually the sweet stuff they will eat. But if it's anything like the rice paper roll with the leftover Mexican rice, that's all for me. Yeah.
3: Okay.
1: Yeah.
3: 1.4 million followers on TikTok alone. I mean, what's it like being
2: TikTok
3: social
2: famous.
3: Media famous?
1: Look, I live in Kiama. I'm in my own little bubble. I don't really grasp that right now.
3: You get
1: now.
3: Anyone like, say, you're the we don't waste anything girl.
1: Yeah. People do yell that out sometimes, but it's all in positive. Like, everyone's really positive.
2: Did you know that Clint Stanaway was your number one fan?
1: No.
3: Lee. Wow.
2: You've got a fanboy in him. Every day he sends me at least two of your We Don't Waste Anything videos,
1: that's
2: don't you?
1: That's so sweet.
0: And then if someone goes to throw something out food-wise at work, it'll be
3: I'm straight
0: into
3: the kitchen.
0: We don't waste anything.
3: I get the pizza shapes out and away we go.
0: Hey, thanks so much for your time.
1: Yeah. Oh, thanks, guys. Thanks for having me.
0: If people want to find you, what's your handle on the socials?
1: Ames, all lowercase, AIMS.LC.
0: And
1: just my initials.
0: And what don't we do?
1: We don't waste anything.
0: No, we don't. Thanks, Ames.
1: Thanks, guys. Bye.
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8: Crash in Laverton North on Foundation Road at the Doherty's Road intersection is causing delays in all directions. Emergency crews are on scene. A tow truck is arriving as we speak. Works in Truganina on Boundary Road, city bound before Mount Derrimut Road, are causing delays in both directions, and speed and lane restrictions are in place. Receiving reports of a crash in Windsor on Dandenong Road, city bound just before Chapel Street. 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Possible showers today. Top of 15 on the way. Right now it is 11 degrees on Melbourne's Nova 100.
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1: It is G Flip, Bed on Fire, here. Made famous and off campus.
2: You're still on. Haven't seen it.
0: No, I'm the same.
2: I tried and I was just like, I think the acting's a bit ordinary.
0: Yeah. Right, you could watch it on mute from what I've been told. Hey,
2: I need to try. I might try, actually. There's a few nights where Paul's away and I might just like.
0: Hey, give it a go.
1: I'll come over.
0: Okay. I don't think it's a show you want
2: to
0: watch together.
2: I don't think I need to watch you on campus.
0: Absolutely not. No.
2: I don't think so.
1: That was our Rebecca Judd, Tony Jones moment.
0: Oh, yeah.
2: No, thanks. Hopefully not for the same reasons that Rebecca Judd didn't want to go to Tony Jones's house.
0: Hey, that is it. We are getting out of here. It's Jace, Lauren and Clint. We're on the air thanks to Shell Ready Express and we are done, guys.
2: Oh, my gosh. You know what we did last night?
0: Census?
2: No. Oh, my God. I just remembered. Paul and I were lying in bed. I was about to go to sleep. And I go, what are you doing? And he goes, I'm voting on the TV Week Logies.
0: What?
2: And I said, what?
0: He's voting on the Logies?
2: Paul, get a job. Every category with him. Yeah.
0: Was it fun?
2: Why are you really doing that? And he goes, because I want to vote for Sarah Arbo. And I was like, all right, Dal. He doesn't even know her. And I was like, all right, Dal. And then you can't just vote for one category.
0: No.
2: You have to vote for all of them.
0: Oh, no.
2: I was like, we've just done the census.
1: All right, I've got a question.
2: Oh, there were lots of people I'd never heard of.
1: What about the gold? Who did he vote for gold?
2: Ali Langdon.
1: Oh, did he? Yeah, Ali's.
2: Yeah, we did Ali.
1: Wonderful.
2: Because we love a current affair. Yeah.
0: And what about who did he vote for the inaugural Bruce McAvaney Award?
1: What's that, the best sportscaster?
2: He wanted to vote for Danica, and I said, we have to vote for Bruce.
0: Yes.
2: He can't lose his own award on his first time.
0: Can you imagine winning that category?
2: While he's sitting there.
0: Yeah.
1: Oh, yeah.
2: It's the first time they've called it the Bruce McAvaney.
1: What, the cutaway to Bruce?
0: Yes.
1: In his seat.
0: Guys, wait till he's brown bread.
2: Obviously.
0: They've gone too early.
2: The best light entertainment. We voted for the Tipping Point.
1: Oh, yeah, your fave.
2: I've never, in all my years even working in television, actually logged on and done the TV Week.
1: What are you up for? Still a cutout.
2: Nah.
0: What are you up for?
1: Best sports broadcast.
2: Australian Open.
1: As part of a team. No, it's for the Melbourne Spring Racing Carnival.
0: You don't even know.
2: The Australian Open was nominated too, and I said, I don't work on that anymore. Don't vote for that. Vote for the AFL Grand Final.
0: No Logie for you. Do you go up?
1: I don't think so.
2: I didn't see Melbourne Cup Carnival on there.
1: Maybe it was last year.
0: Maybe it was the last minute scratching.
2: I thought you were the Australian Open, but you don't do that either.
1: No. No, I won't be going. This is the first year I'll miss out in a while now that I've hung up my microphone.
0: If you're nominated, you need to be there. I hope you voted for Mel Trocina. She's up for two for cheap seats and Big Brother.
1: I'll leave some awards for the rest of us.
2: No, but you know what? So Big Brother. Oh, we did do cheap seats. We definitely did cheap seats.
0: There we go.
2: But I think Big Brother was against the block, and I think I did the block.
3: Thank you for being a friend.
0: Voted for the cheap seats. You've done half the work.
2: I can't believe I actually did it.
0: Well, look, get behind our girl, Mel Trocina, up for two Logies this weekend. We'd love to see her pick one up.
2: Cheap seats and Big Brother.
0: Yeah, who'd win a fight between Mel and Scotty Camp? My money's on Mel.
2: Do you know what it'd be like? It'd be like that cartoon where the man with the long arms holds the person by the head and they're just trying to throw punches and they can't reach.
0: Tools down! Although, did you see Scotty's been out of action at the start of the block? He had a whole knee reconstruction.
2: Second I watched it the other night, he was there.
0: Yeah.
1: Well, I believe he hurt his knee from one of the contestants jumping onto him.
0: Oh, really?
1: Him.
2: Oh, dear.
0: Oh, yeah, Scotty wouldn't have liked that.
2: Must have given him a perfect 10.
0: Scotty's a no-touching guy.
1: Well, exactly. Touch the dog, not me.
0: You touch the dog.
1: Yeah.
0: Weird if you're just tuning in just then. hey, have a great day, everyone. We'll see you tomorrow. Bye.
2: Bye.

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1: 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A crash in Oakley South on Warrigal Road southbound before Old Dandenong Road has caused the closure of the left-hand lane. You might want to try East Boundary Road instead. A crash on Eastlink southbound on the Wellington Road exit ramp is causing delays back to Ferntree Gully Road. Works continue in Truganina on Boundary Road citybound before Mount Derrimut Road. 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Plenty of showers about today. Top of 15 on the way. Right now, it is 12 degrees on Melbourne's Nova 100.
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3: Good morning, Melbourne. Clint Stanaway with you. Victorian drivers are being left footing the bill for pothole damage, with new data out today showing fewer than 2% of compo claims are actually successful. A man has been arrested after an allegedly stolen Audi ran out of petrol during a police chase in Melbourne's north. The car was allegedly stolen from a Donnybrook home just before 2 a.m. before being spotted speeding towards Mickleham up to 150 k's an hour. A 32-year-old man from Dandenong was pulled over. Melbourne's flagship youth mental health service is facing serious scrutiny, with multiple senior clinicians resigning and two recent patient deaths referred to the coroner. Staff have also raised concerns about violence and security at the Sunshine facility. CommBank has posted a $10.9 billion profit for the full financial year ending on the 30th of June. And Julie Andrews has confirmed she won't be returning for a third installment of The Princess Diaries. She's now 90 years old. She's told The Hollywood Reporter, while she's not completely retired, movies aren't the kind of work she does these days. Nova Sport time, Ricky Ponting is pushing for private capital to be injected into our Big Bash League, with Cricket Australia's board meeting today to discuss the league's future. And an independent King's Council will examine Geelong's response to the AFL's Please Explain in the concussion saga to determine if it's broken any rules. And you're up to date on Melbourne's Nova 100.
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6: Oh, thanks, Jace, Lauren and Clint, for your votes. Lauren, not so much. But I do think that I would win in a fight with Scott Cam. Maybe we'll find out at the Loki's after party. Shall we get you in the running for Nova's cash or the cars? A secret amount of cash or two Geely EVs? I will open 13, 24, 10 in the next 10 minutes. I'll give you some thinking music tomorrow.

Thank you, Angry Avril. You're on Nova 100. Exciting news today. Olivia Dean, she's coming down under and she's announced that there's more tickets for her shows. You got to sign up to her wait list to get these. That's August 19, all right? Her number one song with Sam Fender is playing right after Little Boo Thing. And if you want to win Nova's cash or the cars, now is when you call 13 24.

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0: 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How are ya?
3: I'm living. Got my day off today.
0: Midweek break. I love that so much. Nova's cash for the cars. What are we thinking? 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
3: Sorry, I'm a gamble girl, so I'm going to gamble on the cash, I feel.
0: Even though you don't know what amount is in it?
3: No, I'm going to take a gamble and feel like it's going to be a good amount. So.
0: What happens if you win and they're like, it's $5?
3: That's fine. Look, that's part of the gamble for me. That's what happens.
0: Oh, you're sticking staunch. What about you, Jody? What would you choose?
4: Ooh, I think probably the cash.
0: Now, do you know that only Kate Ritchie knows the amount of cash that's up for grabs?
4: Yeah, I know, but you know what? I just think, I could do with the cash. I've got my son starting uni next year and I'd like to be able to help him out rather than have a huge hex debt. And, you know, it might only be $5,000, which means I'll still get the Bali and drink coffee.
0: Oh, tell me what you really want, Jody. You're using the son's hex debt as a front for the fact that you just want to go to Bali.
4: Oh, look, you know what? I would be taking a small slice. If it was a decent man, I would be taking a small slice to go to Bali. So
0: Nova's cash or the cars. I'll reopen 13-24-10 after 10. Give you some time to think about what you would take.
5: Let's get a party started. See you at the bar, you was hardly talking. That's when I knew that your heart was scarring. Friends to lovers need a part to star in. Like, wait, babe, let me

0: see Tate McRae dip herself in gold at Lollapalooza. She looked incredible. So iconic. Freshers and throwbacks here on Nova. 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Oh, my gosh, I love this, Melbourne. I feel bad for your credit card, but it's going to be so good. 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
1: 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Crews remain in Oakley South, dealing with a crash. Wolga Road southbound, just near Old Dandenong Road, the left-hand lane out of action. A few brake lights remain too for the Monash City bound between Wellington Road and Blackburn Road. The Westgate still struggling to post-peak between the Balti and the Burnley. 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Cloudy, a shower or two, and a top of 15 degrees on the menu. Right now, it's 12 degrees on Melbourne's